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Blonde Shell on Independent Study, the voice of Nassau Community College, 90.3 WHPC. My name is Emily, and today is Tuesday. It is 8:09 p.m., which means that for the next 2 hours, you get subjected to my music taste. Isn't that wonderful? Isn't it fun to get into a bunch of new indie bands or old indie bands, ones you've heard of, ones you haven't heard of? Isn't that a good start to your week? I guess your week has already started by now, but a nice continuation of your week. And yeah, I'm feeling pretty good today. My allergies have been low-key bad, but it's going to be okay. You know why? Because today is National Goose Day, and I love geese. They're great birds. They're humongous. They're all over the place here on Long Island. And they're the name of one of the best bands coming out of indie music right now. So here's Geese with Taxes on 90.3 WHPC.

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But you know he loves you, and he doesn't mean to cause you pain. 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It's not too late. 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

car seat headrest on independent study, The Voice of Nassau Community College, 90.3 WHPC. Hey, it's Emily, and I am not often right with my predictions. I am not an oracle, a psychic, a medium. I'm none of those things. But one thing I have been saying is that the next big indie act is going to be Victory Land. And if you don't know who Victory Land is, they're kind of this Indietronica project that's been bubbling under the surface for a bit. They put out a great record this year, My Heart is a Room with No Cameras in It. And they have been touring, opening for LCD Sound System. And the minute I saw that they were going to be opening for LCD Sound System, I went, this is it. They are going to make it. And they are. I'm so excited. They just signed with Dead Oceans, which is super, super crazy. One of my fave indie labels. And they're going to be releasing a deluxe version of My Heart is a Room with No Cameras in It on December 11th. So coming up soon. I am so happy. They have been so good, and hopefully I'll be able to see them live pretty soon, because I've heard their live shows are life-changing. So Out With Dead Oceans, they just put out a new music video and a new single for the track The Ugliest Girl on the Beach. So I'm going to be playing that for you now on 90.3 WHPC.

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Meadow. Right now, outside of Nassau Community College, it is 64 degrees, partly cloudy. Tomorrow, another partly cloudy day with a high of 74 and a low of 59. Looking into the weekend, it's going to be rainy, just like last weekend, though not a nor'easter, so hopefully not as crazy. 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

that's just my gift to myself. Drank a lot and danced to The Cure, holding on for dear life to the frayed edge of a feeling we misplaced years ago. And knowing we should really get back.

Alex G on Independent Study, the voice of Nassau Community College, 90.3 WHPC. This is Emily. And this past Friday, I got to see Alex G open up for Phoebe Bridgers at the Barclays Center. And I gotta say, it radicalized me. I am now anti-phone at concerts. At that show, they took all of our phones and put them in these things called yonder pouches. And then you carried it around and it like magnet locked. And then no one got to use their phones all show. And then when you left the show, they opened them up and you had your phone again. And oh my gosh, it was so nice to be at a show and not be standing behind a person who has their phone raised above their head the entire time, just recording the entire concert. It was so nice. People lived in the moment. People sang along. I never heard that many people sing along to a show before, because usually when they're recording, they get all insecure and they don't want their voices to be heard in the recording, so they don't sing. But everyone sang along and it was a good time. I survived the nor'easter and taking the LIRR to Jamaica, which I always hate doing and having to change at Jamaica. But it was good. I had a good time and it didn't rain too bad when I got out of there and walked to the train station at Atlantic Terminal. So yeah, good times. Boy Genius made a surprise appearance. That like was crazy for me. And Phoebe Bridgers played her new song that was featured in the movie Primetime that also came out last week. And here's that song on video on 90.3 WHPC.

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This is Emily, and I love hour two of Independent Study. I don't have a favorite hour because I love the first hour and how I get to show y'all all the new or newer, newish, recent-ish songs coming out of the indie scene. But hour two does hold a little special place in my heart because I get to go back in time and play some songs from earlier decades in indie music to see how we got from then to now and hopefully introduce you to some new stuff or play some of your faves. Starting off hour two, here's Emperor X with Erica Western Transport, a song that's been surprisingly trending on TikTok lately. Only on 90.3 WHPC.

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Hey, it's Emily, and today is a very exciting day. It is September 29th, almost the beginning of October, and a special album is celebrating its 40th anniversary today. New Order's Brotherhood has reached the big 4-0, originally released in 1986. That's crazy. And this album has a ton of big New Order songs, especially one, which might be one of my favorite New Order songs, which I'm going to play in honor of its anniversary. Here's Bizarre Love Triangle on 90.3 WHPC.

0: 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Right now, outside of our Garden City studios, it's 65 degrees and cloudy. Tomorrow, we've got a partly cloudy day with a high of 73 and a low of 59. 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

Smith's on Independent Study, the voice of Nassau Community College, 90.3 WHPC. My name is Emily, and I had a good week, but I also had a bad week because I got to see Phoebe Bridgers and Alex G. Good part of my week. And on Saturday, I was supposed to go to the CBGB Festival in Brooklyn, and I must say that was a bad part of my week because it was canceled due to the nor'easter. And man, what a bummer that was. Completely canceled, not rescheduled, and I was so excited for so long to attend it, but I must say, I understand, you know, it's for the health and safety of all the crowd and all the performers and workers and all that stuff. So I support their decision to close it. But dang, could we not have chosen a worse week to have a massive weather event? They couldn't have done it last weekend, you know, the weekend before the weekend that just happened, because I had literally no plans that weekend. I would have been fine staying home for a nor'easter, but no. There had to be one the weekend that I was supposed to actually do stuff. I never do stuff. And I was so bummed because I didn't get to go see Morrissey, who's getting up there in age and craziness. So who knows if I'll ever get a chance to see him again. But a band that, you know, fingers crossed I'll have a chance to see again is Interpol. They're touring all the time. They just played a really small show at the Mercury Lounge that I unfortunately was not able to grab tickets to, and it looked like it was life-changing and incredible. Another thing that was sad part of my week, but, you know, fingers crossed that they make things right for me and they come back to New York real soon because they're a New York band. They have no excuse not to be here. So here's Interpol Obstacle 1 on 90.3 WHPC.

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White Lies on Independent Study, the voice of Nassau Community College, 90.3 WHPC. I'm looking at the clock right now. It's saying 9:52, and that means it is time for me to get out of here, make room for Rock Overdose, and spend my time driving home and going to bed. So do not go anywhere, because I got another song to play for you to close out this night. And there's so much other great programming on 90.3 WHPC, even if I'm a bit biased towards my own. I'll see y'all next Tuesday. Have a good week. And here's Bright Eyes with Amy in the White Coat on 90.3 WHPC.

trucks are near to the lockers. You lay so low in the grass. Did you get that coat from the principal? Did you get that bruise on the bus? You should wash your hair more. You should look more like us. But I saw you walking once under powder blue skies.

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4: 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My name is Mike McNeff. I'm one of the owners of the Irish Poet. Whatever you're in the mood for, we got it. Looking for a good time? 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No problem. 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

Rolling Stones on Rock Overdose, the voice of Nassau Community College, 90.3 WHPC. I am Elliot. If you'd like to call or text us today, you can do so at 516-572-7440. To repeat, that is 516-572-7440. Next on Rock Overdose is a song. I rather like this song. I know my mother rather likes this song. It's a Guns N' Roses song. Next on 90.3 WHPC is November Rain.

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I am Elliot. That was one of my favorite Queen songs, Good Old Fashioned Lover Boy. That was not the studio version. That was actually one of the live versions that was done of the song. I keep forgetting that to put the studio version in our bank here at WHPC. I'm probably going to do that eventually. Maybe. I don't know. Up next is another song that I really like. It's a David Bowie song. Up next on 90.3 is Starman.

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The Voice at Nass Community College, 90.3 WHPC. I am Elliot. Up next, we have a song that my mother actually asked for. She told me, and straight from her mouth, I asked her, favorite Prince song, and she said, Raspberry Beret. And then I said, okay. And then she hit me with another one, and it was Purple Rain. I told her it was too long. I'm going to play it anyway because I like the song. It's only 4 minutes. It's not that long in the grand retrospect. I play Pink Floyd on here constantly. It's like longer. Up next on Rock Overdose is Purple Rain by Prince on 90.3 WHPC.

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Pink Floyd on Rock Overdose, the voice of Nassau Community College, 90.3 WHPC. I am Elliot. I am almost out of time with Rock Overdose tonight, which means soon at 11, it will be Spooky Sports Talk. It's a good show. Listen in. Give those guys some listening. They're very good. They're good listen. I enjoy listening to them. Up next on Rock Overdose is AC/DC Shoot to Thrill on 90.3 WHPC.

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7: Oh, yeah.
6: And my name is Chris Muldoon over there in the corner wearing a red dress-up NFFC. That's the Nottingham Forest Football Club. Mark Tchaikovsky.
8: Yes, which my cousin was the chairman. We're reaching one of my favorite times of the year, the sports equinox.
6: Ah. Well, they had, when the Rams were playing the other night, they're playing in Denver. And the owner there, Stan Kroenke, he owns the Avalanche, he owns the Nuggets, he owns the indoor lacrosse team, he owns
8: Which is very popular there.
6: The MLS team, yeah.
8: I don't know why, by the way, lacrosse professionally works everywhere else except New York, even though there's...
6: it's all about lacrosse, yeah. And they're all from Long Island. And he also owns one of those soccer teams in England, I'm trying to think of which one it is. But anyway, his teams are playing 321 days out of the year, so out of 365 days... At least one team is playing and multiple on the same day, 321 days. Over here, Kevin Boston Hill.
9: Good evening, everyone.
6: And along with Tristan Hamilton, it's Chris, Mark, Kevin, and Tristan. Thank you so much for tuning in, 90.3 WHPC, every Tuesday, 11 p.m. to midnight. Did the Yankees win?
9: Not yet.
6: Okay. So I know it was 2-0. What's the score now?
9: It is 5-0, bottom of the eighth.
6: Oh, there you go. Oh, bottom of the eighth. It must have been forever because it was like the seventh I was watching it. Wow, okay.
9: Yeah, this game is taking a long time.
6: Yeah, because I guess...
8: This is normal for Yankees Red Sox.
6: I like to tape.
9: Yeah.
6: I like to tape the shows, like Seth Meyers and stuff, so I have something to watch when I get home. But they're going to be behind, I guess. And
8: they're still... even though they're back, they don't do like 2 weeks on vacation now?
6: Oh, Seth Meyers was off for like 4 weeks in August. They had 1 week in July and then like 4 weeks of all reaping. They even went past Labor Day of all weeks. Fallon's been somewhat new. Kimmel's now back from his summer vacation. So he's in Brooklyn this week, actually. Actually, two graduates of Southside High School are on his show tonight from Brooklyn.
8: Dave Attell?
6: Dave Attell not on.
8: Oh.
6: But Dave Attell is the god.
8: Kim Tracy?
6: Dave Attell is the godfather of this woman's baby. Well, not a baby anymore, but Howard Stern and Amy Schumer.
8: Okay.
6: His first 2 years were Roosevelt High School. His last 2 years were Southside. And Amy was all Southside. Dave Attell, who went Southside, is the godfather of her son.
8: But also Kim Tracy.
6: Kim Tracy, yes, as well. Bob Newhart's wife.
8: And my aunt.
6: Oh, okay, there you go.
8: But not my mother.
6: The Southside, the Cyclones, I think they are.
8: Yeah.
6: Okay, there you go. I don't know, we always do our WNBA minute, 5 minutes, whatever, at the end with Kevin Boston Hill. But at the intersection of sports and politics today, did anyone happen to see this?
8: The Atlanta Hawks game.
6: And I'm not saying it to be political at any stretch. I'm doing this as a sports fan snob, and I would have done no matter who screwed this up, if another person named Schumer screwed it up. But, so they have Jack Smith, who was the special.
8: But at least they got the game right, too, though.
6: Yeah.
8: they played that night.
6: Did you see this, Kev?
9: No.
6: So they're doing... I don't know, the Senate's doing some kind of thing with Jack Smith, who was the special counsel investigating Trump during the election, whatever he was, I don't know what the heck it was, Jack Smith.
8: He found the files in Mar-a-Lago.
6: Correct. So they've called him before the panel, for the Senate, and there's this senator from Missouri, Eric Schmidt, not to be confused with the other senator from Missouri, Josh Hawley, who you see running like a little girl on January 6th away from the crowd, Eric Schmidt, and he's got Jack Smith there. And he's trying to have a drop your mic moment. And he says, he's like, you, and they're trying to, if you remember, there was that prosecutor in Atlanta who also had to, on the payroll, an investigator, she was having an affair with him.
9: Mm-hmm.
6: So they're trying to prove that they weaponized the Department of Justice against Trump, blah, blah, blah. So they got Jack Smith, and they're like, you know, you were in Atlanta the day after they came clean about their affair, thus proving that you're a dirtbag in conjunction working with them. And he's like, you attended an Atlanta Hawks game. He's like,
8: against Golden State.
6: Boy, said, have you been in Atlanta? He's like, I don't think I was in Atlanta. Maybe I changed in the airport. Like, but you went to an Atlanta Hawks game. He goes, where was this at? I've never been to an Atlanta Hawks game. And he's like, what if we have texts from your team? And he puts them up on the board on a big poster board, mm-hmm, or whatever. But doesn't let the guy, Jack Smith, like scrunching his eyes, straining his eyes to say, and he's like, we will give it to your people. Because the lawyer's like, can witness see the thing? You know, he's like, we'll give it to your people. So he's like, I went to a University of Maryland game when they were playing the University of Iowa Hawkeyes with Caitlin Clark. But so the Hawks and the Hawkeyes, mm-hmm, and then Amy Klobuchar, who I'm not a big fan of, but she gets up and she goes, you know, I think you're confusing the Hawkeyes with the Hawks. So he's like, oh, are you ceding your time? Is this your time? No. She's like, no, I'm just trying to help you here. I think you're confusing teams. You know, it's the Hawkeyes and the Hawks. And she's like, is this your time? You're using time? She's like, you just called the witness a dirtbag. She's like, and so she's like, but I will use the time now. She goes, also I'm from Minnesota. The Gophers is what she says. All right, sports. Boom, sports is a weapon. So this guy was looking for his little gotcha moment.
8: TikTok.
6: Exactly.
9: And it backfired.
6: It's like, be careful. You know, you better
8: It backfired worse than the firing in 95 to get co-titled.
6: So then everyone's like Seattle Seahawks, AJ Hawk, the St. Louis Battlehawks. Anything with Hawk and it becomes like a thing.
8: Jericho Jayhawks.
6: Yeah.
8: Sagehawks.
6: Everything becomes a Hawk. I was at this game, you know.
8: Speaking of high school sports, did you see about that Massapequa Garden City game?
6: The crossover game yesterday at Hofstra.
8: At Hofstra, it was...
6: Massapequa beat Garden City.
8: Yeah.
6: And it's interesting because most high school sports there. So we had this is the Section 8, which is Nassau County, is allowing crossover games this year for the first time ever. So you got teams from different, is it conferences or divisions? What do they call themselves? Conferences?
8: Divisions.
6: Okay. So they can play each other. So I think like Garden City had, the Trojans, has a 48-game winning streak.
8: It was a 62-game winning streak.
6: And Massapequa's got like it was 19 going to, it was 20 now. And so they finally got to play each other this year. And the game was going to be so big, they put it at Schuart Stadium at Hofstra. It was supposed to be Saturday, but it got rained, but, well, it got nor'eastered out. So it was last night, and they won. But and they, I think it was 20-14, yeah. I think was the game. And it's funny because the quarterback for Massapequa, I used to coach his brother in baseball and with his dad, who was actually the lacrosse, was a lacrosse All-American, but is the gym teacher for Baldwin High School, actually. I think Darius Burton's the high school basketball coach there. But at any rate, there's also, speaking of Syosset and speaking of
8: Oceanside,
6: yeah,
8: they had a
6: Oceanside, which is in the same conference.
8: They're in Syosset.
6: It's Oceanside, Syosset,
8: Plainview,
6: Farmingdale, yeah, Massapequa, they're all in that.
8: But Plainview's having a good year.
6: They were supposed to play each other this week, Syosset and
8: Oceanside.
6: Oceanside's game got moved to yesterday as well, and they are the Sailors, yeah. Got moved to yesterday. So Monday. So Oceanside's coach said, I don't want to have my kids play Monday and then Friday in the same week with only 3 days of rest. And they're high school kids. And they said, let's make it Saturday. But the Syosset coach, or maybe the athletic director, I think it's the athletic director, the Syosset athletic director and the Oceanside athletic director could not come to agreement on what time the game should be on Saturday. So I think Oceanside forfeited it.
8: Yes.
6: Yeah, they're going to make the playoffs anyway, so they don't care. They're better. They forfeited that game. Meanwhile, Massapequa was playing on 3 days rest. They were playing Friday, which is kind of funny. But it was just very interesting that the...
8: Well, they have the size anyway, though, to
6: yeah,
8: do the...
6: Correct, exactly, yeah. The athletic directors of Syosset and Oceanside could not come together on a time for the game on Saturday, which Newsday's got to get on top of that. Be like, what? What the heck? You know, yeah, exactly. What couldn't they agree on? What was the deal? Because it's not a religious thing because the game was Friday night, so it's not a Sabbath thing. Mm-hmm. So I don't know what it is. So anyway, there's our high school sports moment for Nassau County sports. But yeah, so Massapequa won, Oceanside's forfeiting, but yet Massapequa was still playing a game, 3 days rest in between. And we are live here with the Yankees. Have they won yet? Game one against the
9: it's
6: Red Sox?
9: It's all but over. Okay. Ben Rice just hit a grand slam to put him up 9-0.
8: It's still bottom of the eighth.
9: Still bottom of the eighth.
6: Boy, the never-ending
9: game. Yeah, the never-ending game. Yep.
6: Wow. Webzy. The Mets are... you can watch the Mets play on the Golf Channel.
8: You know what the best thing that happened for the Mets this year, though, was the losing. You know why? Because if they would have kept winning with this lousy squad, it yeah. would have masked the fact that they had Correct. These guys behind them that were ready to go.
6: And
8: that's what they said during the closing statements.
6: I've
8: at the
6: said
8: end of
6: it
8: the
6: again. Juan Soto is now 2 years into one of the highest, top three highest paid contracts of all time, and still does not have a signature Mets moment, except for putting a signature on a Mets contract. You know, like everyone, when a guy becomes a Yankee, they have their Yankee moment. Now he's a Yankee, blah, blah, blah. Juan Soto, two years. Nothing. Absolute nothing.
8: Well, he's had his off-the-field moment, though. He's kind of been the de jure, the de facto team leader.
6: Now he has. Yeah. And once Lindor got hurt and once the rest of the team got jettisoned,
8: for
6: McNeil, Alonso, you know.
8: For our law students at home, de jure and de facto.
6: Someone taking business law right now?
8: No.
6: Force majeure. So that's just weird. And now we're all talking about, like, there's going to be a baseball season next year. It's like, there's not. But if at any rate, maybe July, maybe, we'll see. And another percentage of the Islanders was just sold. Did you see that?
8: Yes.
6: And they're valuing with a valuation of $3 billion for the Islanders team. So they're Forbes had about $2.1 billion last year, but now they're saying that according to this valuation that these guys bought into, it's $3 million.
8: I think it has to do with the whole Belmont redevelopment. And
6: Hosting the All-Star game. They got the arena, and they've got a star.
8: Yeah.
6: You know, they got a star who's 19
8: and
6: years old.
8: It's just the whole vibe around it, you know what I'm saying? And the whole – if you see, it's very funny, the Islanders, since they moved to Elmont. Everybody – loves the arena and the atmosphere, right? What's the one thing everyone doesn't like about it?
6: Traffic.
8: Getting there,
6: yeah.
8: Right. So for the Islanders to be playing in this situation is the best outcome they could have had because obviously we know the Coliseum wasn't an option anymore. And so when they were in Brooklyn, there was no identity. Yeah, they were the Islanders, but it was really like they were like a visitor in their own building, if that made sense. And then even when they played in the Coliseum, remember they beat they won the first round matchup, and then the second round had to be at Barclays, to which they got demolished.
6: I was, you know, I've been doing the show for over 20 years, but I never started until this past year, take the way that drives me past the Coliseum every night to go to the station. And you know, just watching to see what's there. You know, it had been the car, the new cars were parked there, but now, like there was the state fair over the summer. 2 weeks ago, there was the pizza fair for a few days. I see Journeys playing there, or what's left of Journeys playing there. And then it was announced what's coming there in November, which I kind of like, but they're, and it had used to be at Belmont. It's always at Jones Beach. They're going to be doing the Holiday Light Spectacular at Nassau Coliseum. So that'll be interesting to see.
8: What they're not doing anywhere on Long Island is that burning jack-o'-lantern thing they had at Old
6: Bethpage. So Old Bethpage, they're not doing it. Oh, not, Westbury, right?
8: Old Bethpage.
6: Oh, they're what's up, Old Bethpage? Oh, okay.
8: Yeah, they're doing it, I think, in Croton Harmon, New York.
6: Oh. I know all the people who put their Halloween decorations up in September, which I don't get.
9: Yeah.
6: I hope you enjoy the Nor'easter.
9: Right.
8: Yes.
6: It's like, what?
8: By the way, the Long Island Nets, I think, are still playing.
6: They are, yeah. They're still playing.
8: But there. That indoor lacrosse team, gone.
6: Yep. Yep, like the Riptide, saying.
8: Yeah.
6: We're saying.
8: Yeah, I don't know what the correlation is, why high school and college does, because even Hofstra does pretty well, I'm pretty sure. But
6: now the Giants are now 2-1?
9: 2-1.
6: So Kevin has them being 10-7, I believe. Though we give some leeway with that last week, but 10-7. They're tracking nicely.
9: They're tracking pretty nicely. They're tracking pretty nicely, but still have some question marks about that offense.
6: Yeah.
8: Quarterback?
9: It's not just the quarterback, because you have to think. Yes, James Winston is like your typical Jekyll and Hyde quarterback. You can get just as easily get 6 touchdowns out of him as you can get 6 interceptions out of him.
6: Yeah.
9: But I think right now where the struggle is, the offense was designed specifically for Dart.
6: Yep.
9: And Dart and Winston are completely different players, completely different quarterbacks. So now they're trying to figure out a way to provide ways that we can take advantage of Winston's skill set, because the whole offense was designed around Dart. So that's where a lot of the confusion was, especially with that first game that Winston came in. And you saw it even a little bit with this one.
6: Yep.
9: He was under throwing receivers. Yep. He was still thinking a little bit too much, but at the time when he got comfortable and he was allowed to just go ahead and let the ball rip, he had some pretty nice deep passes. But I think that's also where we see his issues. His deep ball is great. It's the short passes he has a problem with.
6: And it was scary when he and Scatabo collided on that handoff. Like, it was like, oh, no. And then they go and get J.J. McCarthy for a fifth-round pick, which is
9: Which is nothing.
6: Nothing. It's not your top 4 rounds. Okay, they should play. They should make the team. Anything after is just trade fodder that you use
9: you
6: on trade.
9: You go from draft. Number 1 overall.
6: Number 1 to number a one, fifth first round. Round. First round. Not
9: was
6: one
9: first round.
6: First round.
9: Okay.
6: Yeah.
9: But still, you go from first round to a fifth round.
6: Yeah. And apparently only the Harbaughs.
9: In only a couple of years.
6: Yeah. And like I think there's 4 months age wise between him and Dart.
9: Mm.
6: So Dart's kind of like, well, wait a second. He's in my draft class. What do I have to show? You know, in terms of I'm pretty good. Part of it's like them saying, hey, we don't know about Dart. This guy's been hurt in major ways a couple of times now. So
9: yeah,
6: I blame myself for getting him hurt, because I came on the air after the show the first game. I'm like, wow, I actually see what's good about Jackson Dart. And then boom.
9: Well, I think Dart still has – his position is still secure.
6: Yep.
9: I think they brought in McCarthy, one, because you just need a backup because in case Winston does go down or something happens. But also, they picked McCarthy specifically, not only because of the relationship between the Harbaughs, obviously, but the style of offense that the Giants are playing is more reminiscent of that Michigan offense that McCarthy did so well in. It didn't require him to carry the team on his back. On his throwing arm. It was a running game. And that's what the Giants are trying to do. They're trying to establish themselves as a running team, and where the quarterback just kind of throws the ball when he has to. And that's kind of what McCarthy did in that in the national championship year with Michigan. He basically they handed the ball off, and then whenever he had to, or they ran options, then he would throw the ball if he had to. But it wasn't like he was going to be throwing for 300-400 yards every game. That's not his style. That's not his game. But so now in this offense, we'll see if he can, once he learns it, if he can be somewhat successful in this offense.
6: And he's on one of those cheap rookie contracts. So it doesn't hurt the Giants at all.
9: You take a flyer on them. Yeah. So, I mean, if you come next year, if they have a quarterback competition and he doesn't pan out, okay, so what? You gave up a fifth-round pick.
6: You know, speaking of quarterback competition, Deshaun Watson is doing pretty well in Cleveland.
9: Surprise, surprise.
6: Yeah. Looking pretty good.
9: And how quickly the fans turn back.
6: Yes, yes.
9: Because every time he set foot on the field, they would boo him. And now that he's winning, they're cheering. They're cheering for him.
6: Yeah,
9: chanting his name out there.
6: And you know, we have what are the mark of traditions before the season starts, and talking about what we do when the first week of the football season before. We have Tristan go through the Jets games. We have Kevin go through the Giants games. We have Mark talk about the Rays.
8: Yes.
6: And we have me going through all the backups. And this year, the backups were crazy. Some of these names, I'd never heard of in my life.
9: Mm-mm.
6: And now several of them are starting this week, including that guy whose name we could have, was it Jalen Daniels or something? He's going to be, I think he's starting in, is it Tampa or wherever? Mm-hmm. It's like I thought I was making that name up, but sure enough, now he's a starter. And there's like five or six backups starting. So pretty wild. And the Giants have winnable games on their schedule coming up. So that should bode well for them. Odell Beckham Jr., Otsky.
9: Yeah, he's a thing of the history now.
6: So, but Brian Burns, you know, Kevin Boston Hill rule of best abilities.
9: It's like the Giants fans can't have anything nice.
6: No.
9: You know, they have a 2-1 record. I think now they're actually in first place now with the Eagles' loss yesterday. But then they lose their best defensive. First they lose their best offensive player, now they lose their best defensive player.
6: And you know, you're talking about the backup set being totally different with Dart versus Winston. Jalen Hurts had to go in the tent yesterday for concussion protocol. They bring Andy. They're down by the goal line, mm-hmm. where it usually be the tush push, but it becomes Andy Dalton, old man statue. Yeah, you know. Andy Dalton, who proceeds to throw an interception in the end zone. So I mean, Jalen was very angry.
9: I'm sure.
6: Very, very. And then they interview Sirianni, Nick Sirianni, the head coach, going into. He's like, "Well, the doctors have to be cautious, you know, whatever." It's like, "Yeah, okay." I'm sure he was just mad. But I also don't understand that security guard guy that the Eagles have with mm-hmm. the Italian flag. What is his deal? Why does he have – no other team has a security guard with their coach like that. This guy's got to be ever-present, always there. It's like, I just don't get it. So your Rays?
8: Yeah, they're waiting. They're waiting.
9: They're waiting for the winner of this series with the Yankees and Red Sox.
6: So they're division mates. They're all in the AL East. And then
9: Which is ridiculous. I think this is where they need to revisit that seeding thing because the top three teams in the American League are all in the same division. And they just happen to be the top seed, the top overall seed in the American League. And then your two wild cards, two of your three wild cards are there. So they got to do something about the reseeding so it doesn't happen.
8: I think after the strike, you'll see a lot of teams that were good, not be good anymore.
6: And then
8: like the Rays, unfortunately, that's the way.
9: Well, I don't know, because the Rays always seem to put together a very talented team with very little money.
6: Yeah.
8: Right.
9: And if you're going to implement a salary cap, then that works right in their favor.
8: But what about teams that are not hitting the floor like the Athletics that don't compete at all because they don't need to compete?
6: Yeah.
8: You know what I'm saying? They could be competing now. And
6: we don't know what's going to happen.
9: Are they going to want to? If they're not forced to, are they going to want to? Because that floor has always been there. But they decide that they're going to, instead of putting money into their players, they're going into the owner's pocket.
6: Yep.
9: That's why they're still bad. That's why the Orioles are still bad, because with the exception of Alonso. Because they, instead of...
8: And the catcher they traded
9: instead
8: away.
9: Of, instead, well, they traded him away.
8: Yeah.
9: But instead of taking that money and putting it back into the team like they're supposed to, they pocket the money.
6: And the Rays have it right. They're like what the Brewers are. In fact, the owner of the Reds was caught on the record, by a writer for The Athletic. I think it might have been Ken Rosenthal. But saying that, why can't we be like the Brewers? You know, the Brewers got it right. That's the funny thing, because Stearns goes from Milwaukee to New York, where he gets a budget, but he can't make it translate. The guy, is it Steinberg, Andrew, the guy who went from Tampa Friedman. To L.A., Friedman, he gets it to work. I mean, he's got the small market acumen, but then he gave him a blank check, and he makes it work, because he can scout, and he could, you know, do the metrics and everything like that. They make it. He makes it work in LA.
8: But the difference is, and no disrespect to them, is that the Mets GM is being micromanaged per se. The Dodgers owner is not.
6: No, that's true. Yeah. But of course, the Dodgers owner is now in flux as well.
8: Well, no. The thing is, though, right? The difference is, yes, there is a majority Dodgers owner who is technically, for the word we're using in this term, governor now, because we don't like to use the other word anymore. And so the governor of the Dodgers, let's say, for example, is he, yes, on paper he's the governor, but he's not like, I think, other sports owners where he's actively on the thing. He's just happens to be the biggest owner within that consortium because, remember, it's technically the way I look at it, the owner of the Dodgers stuck in private equity ownership, which MLB didn't think of yet. And so basically this ownership kind of backfired him, and which is kind of why they're in the situations they are now.
6: It's funny because Stearns did a postseason press conference and he said, I'm retiring the phrase run prevention and everything. And I laugh because then but he did use the phrase, growing up, my best friend Desmond always used to say, because George Steinbrenner used it all the time, I got to talk to my baseball people. My baseball people told me to trade Jay Buhner, blah, blah, blah. And Stearns and my friend would go, what else are they if they're your baseball people? It's you're a baseball team, you know? And then Stearns was using it yesterday, baseball people.
8: Well, the comment of the season was always, was not baseball, but it was another New Yorker that said it. He said, we're winning analytically.
6: Oh, yeah. Yes, winning analytically.
8: Kenny Atkinson.
6: and now the next season is going to start.
8: Which is started training camp.
6: A shorter off season. Well, Jalen Brunson hosted Saturday Night Live the other
8: night.
6: It
8: was hilarious, by the way.
6: Sketch was about sex, though. Every single sketch was about sex.
8: No, they had the High School Musical one.
6: That was about sex. If you the things they were saying, and she leaves him for him and everything, it's like you got to every single sketch. They're everywhere. And then today they put pictures out of, you know, like they do now, the kids' first day of school. So they did them, each one of the starters.
8: I'm a little bit of a cynic, though. And obviously here we are media people being on the station. I just think it's a quote-unquote cross-promote because, you know, the season's coming back and they're just trying to get people ramped up for the...
6: Like Tristan said, you're champs until the first game of the season.
8: Yeah.
6: Then you're not, you know? So that's... And then, but the Sixers are getting coverage everywhere.
8: You know, with the Mariska Hargitay, also on NBC, it just seems kind of like... Yeah.
9: Well, you gotta milk it.
8: A little too convenient, you know what I'm saying?
6: You gotta.
8: And then to today's show, you know what I'm saying? So.
6: What the today show was odd. They also had Justin Verlander on today.
8: Well, that's because he retired and his daughter came.
9: Yeah.
6: It's funny because I'm a baseball purist. I'm like, you know how many guys have retired and not had their children come on? Is that allowed? It's like, okay. And the next day, Scherzer did not have his kids come on.
9: I think the fans and everybody were actually waiting for Verlander's wife to come out.
6: Correct. Kate Upton, exactly.
8: By the way, the rumor has it, or not rumor has it, question, does Scherzer come back for a few games just to pass Verlander in strikeouts?
6: I think he comes back because he still has gas in the tank.
8: And the way Scherzer is much more of a nasty guy compared to a Verlander. I think Verlander has always been a more humble guy. Scherzer has always been a more, you got to know who I am and I'm going to dominate you.
9: No, I think Scherzer's done, especially if there's not going to be a season.
6: That's what tips the scales for me. There's not going to be a season next year. He's looking at that. He's like, what do I need? What do I need the aggravation for? You know,
9: he definitely doesn't need the money.
6: Yeah, no, he's still going to be paying. I think three different teams.
9: Right.
6: The Nationals, the Mets, and like someone else are still going to be paying him. Maybe the Blue Jays. Who knows? But he did do it, you know, going to your point about them being angry, him being angry, whatever. They still did that mock scene where the manager came out to take him out, and he's like, go back. You know, they still did that. But the guy can bitch. And I think there's a three-year difference between Verlander and Scherzer. I think one's 43 and one's 40. I think there's like a three-year difference. Though they started together with the Tigers. Is that Dave from North Las Vegas, formerly Franklin Square?
8: Freudian Franklin slip.
6: Hello, Dave.
7: And from New High Park, yeah.
6: That's right.
7: A very positive story. Again, Ian Happ is a veteran. He plays for the Cubs. He took $300 wrapped around a baseball, and then threw it up into the stands.
6: And it wasn't enough. $300 and beer in Chicago gets you nothing.
8: Maybe at the rooftop.
6: Yeah, it gets you nothing. So he wrapped $300 bills around a baseball, threw it to a guy in a Hap T-shirt, and that guy was to buy beers for the section in left field at Wrigley Field. But if you're talking, what do beers cost? You, Mark would know. What do beers cost at a stadium these days?
9: Like $13?
8: Yeah. No, it's like close to 16.
6: Yeah.
8: So at UBS, I think it's 17, but now, because everything is credit card only, they can finally get the cents in, so that way they don't have to break change.
6: Yeah.
7: Figure about $1 an ounce.
6: Yeah.
9: Yeah.
6: You don't buy beer, you rent it. A lot.
7: And I was watching the game, when a USC game, when Dante Moore got knocked out by the defensive back. I mean, it was the most egregious hit. I was watching it live, and it was just horrible when you see a guy go back and his hands just freeze. This sounds weird, but in the old days, you couldn't do anything other than suspend a player. Now that there's NIL money going to the players, what would be, I mean, with a targeting foul, why don't you take 5% of his NIL money and give it to a charity?
6: Yeah, I don't know how, like, the guy who did it, because everyone is under the, and it's USC, so we could be getting it, but the assumption that everyone's getting NIL money, I think it's 2 to 4%. I mean, it's a real small number of players that actually get NIL money. So I don't know if this guy, so he plays for USC, so he's got to get something, but I don't know. But yeah. I do know that, like, the one of the announcers was kind of laughing or downplaying it or, like, man up kind of stuff.
7: Oh, yeah. I saw the three in them.
6: And they had to apologize.
7: It was just, you know, again, it's just three guys. You learn to keep your mouth shut certain times. You don't back each other's play in something like that. And, you know, to blame the quarterback was just morally wrong for starting a slide, in their opinion, a little bit too late. A little bit too late. Not too late. A little bit too late. But that's absolutely ridiculous. But, again, you know, life goes on, hopefully, for that young man.
6: I mean, he's the bell of the ball. He's the guy who's going to make a great pro. He's going to be Dante Moore's going to be a great pro quarterback. The Jets wanted him this year and would have drafted him if he was available. So.
7: Yeah. No, I don't want to harp on something like that. But, and I was listening to one show, and again, it's obvious, but the young people who are gambling away their lives don't quite understand those credit cards. Nope. And let's say they get themselves into a lot of trouble with gambling. That's the old days, you could walk away from it. You could get it expunged off your record. Everybody, you know, if you paid your debt, now that debt is going to follow you forever.
6: They don't feel it because they don't realize a 28% annual percentage rate for something that was even like a $6 cup of coffee. It's like it was in the moment, and now you're paying for it for years and years and years, and you're just paying the interest. You're paying nothing else. You're not paying the principal. So.
7: Yeah, and people think, you know, young people think you can walk away from debt, which is unfortunate, but you can't. You're always going to be, you know, again, nobody works two jobs anymore. I'm talking about young people. If you had a sense of pride, you would try to pay it off that way. But, again, maybe WHBC could do a nice one-hour show on the thing about gambling. You know, turn it over to the kids in the afternoon. Let them do some work.
6: Well, you know, you're talking about kids that are doing sports talk on a college, community college radio station. I'm fairly sure that the majority of them do sports gambling.
7: Oh yes,
6: and are in situations that you're talking about. You know.
7: Yeah, As long as mom and dad don't find out, and it's between me and the bank.
6: Well, I always use this when I talk about Taylor Swift tickets. Yes, she's popular and sells out stadiums. Because the people who go see her are girls who don't have to pay rent, insurance, anything that we have to pay for, car payments, whatever it is. Once you have skin in the game, whether you're buying diapers, paying tuition, whatever you're doing, all of a sudden money's not so, disposable income is not there.
7: So. Yeah, just call the Uber. It'll take me home.
6: Yeah.
7: So, instead of paying car insurance. Oh, boy. You have to go to your break?
6: Yeah, I'm going to do that right now. This is Sports Talk. We got Dave from North Las Vegas talking with Kevin Boston Hill, Mark Tarkovsky, Tristan Hamilton. I'm Chris Muldoon. We'll be right back after this on 90.3 WHPC.
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6: And we're back at 90.3 WHPC Sports Talk. Kevin Bosnale, Mark Tarkovsky, Tristan Hamilton, Chris Muldoon, along with Dave from North Las Vegas, who's on the phone with us. And, yeah, we're talking anything and everything in the world of sports.
7: Yep. If anybody else calls, you can throw me off real fast, okay? Yeah.
6: Are the Yankees winners yet?
11: Yeah,
6: they're all right,
7: they're,
6: good.
7: They were up a touchdown and a field goal. So, but, yeah, it actually is, you know, and the odd thing with the NFL and the referees messing up calls, obvious calls, you know why the NFL is never going to fix it? Because we are still talking about it a day later. And that, you know, I know it's a negative imprint in your brain, but just think about it. I know betting is involved and you can't do it. You got to get rid of replay. I mean, I'm sitting there looking. I mean, it's just an extra how many minutes for on a single play, and then you realize they messed up the call anyway. But I mean, we're never going back with the gambling.
6: Well, I'm wondering if for that and for ratings and popularity, they have these guys, these ex-referee experts that they're paying good money to be in the booth, whatever, Mike Pereira and the other people. This year I'm noticing they're being contrarian and they're mm-hmm. creating problems. And it's like, they're wrong. But I think because they need people talking about, like there was a thing at the end of the game the other day where they're like, that should be a catch. And it was like, it was a national TV game. It was the 4 o'clock hour. And like it was the Collinsworth game. It was the NBC nighttime game. It was like, this guy's wrong. That didn't happen on that play. There was no defensive. There was no pass interference. There was none of this. Oh, that should have been an interception. It's like, no, but he needs it to be provocative and compelling. I think the bosses told him, look, dude, we're paying you a lot of money here, and you're boring. So you're not going back to ref. So you better earn your money.
7: Maybe he left the booth and he came back. He didn't realize. And again, one of the funniest things. It was funny and it was whatever. You make your own thing. But did you see the national anthem on Monday Night Football? They had a mariachi band. And when they started off,
6: Where was that game? Chicago?
7: Philly. No, you weren't.
6: Chicago.
7: Chicago. Chi-town.
6: When you think of mariachi, you think Chicago.
7: Yeah.
9: Exactly.
7: Yeah, I mean, but in the beginning, it reminded me of the scene from The Producers, you know, when the... when they got to the halfway part and there was no applause and the people just had their mouths open. But then the crowd got into it toward the end. But, there was backlash and stuff.
6: Well, speaking of not knowing where a game was, I didn't realize till like the last 30 seconds that the Ravens and the Cowboys were in Brazil. Because everything said Ravens, everything said Cowboys.
9: Right.
6: I told my wife, and we had just watched the Commanders play and it was raining. I'm like, and the rain never stopped this weekend. Never stopped. I'm like, well, it's

0: matters to us because that's all we—that's the way we watch it and have watched since we were children. But when you're in the game, none of that stuff really matters, you know, in terms of. So I think that's the issue in terms of how you're going to play it. You want to match whatever. You're just playing. You're playing the game. You're in the matter. That's why you need a bench coach, I think. You need a Don Zimmer who's going to tell you. Like my original co-host on the show, Steve Novick, was it Herm Edwards? I'm trying to think who the coach of the Jets was terrible with clock management. And Steve said, they need to get Flavor Flav stand right next to
1: him. With the clock.
0: With the clock. He's like, now, boy.
1: And I'll never feel sorry for any Philadelphia team, but the Eagles are a disaster. As I said to you before the season started, when they got rid of A.J. Brown, Hurts is lost. He does not throw the ball well into zones. He doesn't want to throw the ball into zones, and he hasn't got any outside speed. Sirianni is, I've never been a big fan of Sirianni. When he did win the Super Bowl, he had a superior team, a physical team. But, I mean, that team is just absolutely, I don't know how they're going to right the ship. And luckily, the Giants, I don't think we play them until like the 6th or 7th week.
0: What's up with Saquon? I don't
1: even know. His year, 2 years ago, he just
0: his
1: never
0: deal with the devil, right? That's what it was.
1: Yeah, no, he got pounded. And, you know, I hate to use the expression he earned his money, but he did earn his money. Yeah. And, you know, the question, when you look at the veteran quarterbacks, who needs a Super Bowl more? The gentleman up in Allen up in Buffalo or Lamar Jackson, because they are coming toward the tail end of their careers.
0: I see that. What's the name of that company? Delaware North. That's the one up in Buffalo.
1: Yeah.
0: I see they also do the concessions for UBS.
1: Okay.
0: So.
1: Yeah.
0: So my day it was Aramark. My day was Harry M. Stevens.
2: It's owned by a guy whose wife's running for governor.
0: Correct.
2: Who got donations from a Beatles member.
0: Correct. Yes. Mr. Hochul. Judge Hochul. Notre Dame grad. Yeah.
2: Beatles gave it to the campaign.
0: Yes.
1: Yeah, he left in 2020.
0: Certain people's ex-husbands. Yeah.
1: Yeah. Well, again, you got to pat him on the back for, you know, I'm not going to follow that one up.
0: Well, they announced today that the Highmark Stadium, that the limited, like there's some suites or something that have limited sight. They're saying that was on purpose.
2: What's this thing they added?
0: I meant to do that. It's like, so I don't know if, speaking of Buffalo, it's by Buffalo, Rochester. So one of my best friends from high school, Rich, went to RIT, Rochester Institute of Technology. Actually, I think your mother.
2: My dad went.
0: Dad went. In fact, they probably live in the same dorm because I know the dorm that Rich lived in.
2: Well, my dad's probably older.
0: He would be older because he's my age.
2: Yeah.
0: And there at RIT, they have a thing called the Infinity Loop. It literally is a silver statue on its with the Infinity Loop, right? So on its side, you know, the side where it's eight, for better lack of a better description. And it is, remember, the T in RIT is technology. Well, they built this thing. However, they did not factor in that the ground was sinking and the buildings were moving. So the way it was built was that you could go on what they call the quarter mile and look a quarter mile straight through the buildings and still see the infinity loop from every quarter mile direction, kind of like Mona Lisa's eyes. However, the library building, brick building, is in the way. So when you go on a tour of RIT, they tell you, you can see it from here if the library wasn't in the way. And I want to point out the T in RIT is technology. So, yeah, we meant to do that. He meant to do that.
1: Yeah, living up to my last name, Lean.
0: I had a class in high school, an art class, and we had to do calligraphy. And you had to do a famous quote. So I did Vince Lombardi, you know, winning isn't everything, it's the only thing. And I totally screwed up the winning. I made it extra big. And I remember telling my teacher, that's because I didn't agree with that quote. The things you say.
1: Yeah, and can't take back. Yes. So. Oh, the average length of the MLB game this year was 2 hours and 42 minutes.
0: Yeah, I was going to say most Mets games are like 2 of 48. I just remember on the bottom it was 47 to 48.
2: Other random fact: Erie County charges an extra 6% at Bills games.
0: Oh, really?
2: Yeah, 6% tax to pay.
1: Well, they did have to kick in $250 million.
0: Exactly. Well, that's the funny thing that people never see: like when they want to build arenas, the hotel tax is like upwards of 30%. Because it's all transient. It's like Kevin was in Massachusetts last week. Were you staying in a hotel?
3: Yep.
0: It was on the back of Kevin. You know, they do these

0: these hotel taxes to pay for stadiums.
1: The difference is that, number one, Buffalo's population has been declining since the 50s.
0: Yeah.
1: Now, number two, who's going to Buffalo? So the only ones going to Buffalo games are people that live in Buffalo.
0: I was reading a compelling story, and I will never defend Gary Bettman, the NHL commissioner, but they were talking about the teams that got, you know, Hartford Whalers, Quebec Nordiques, Winnipeg Jets, who are now back, but they were moved, right? And they were moved because they were WHA teams. So there was that. They weren't traditional, you know, longstanding, original six, whatever. But also, when the WHA started, they put teams in outpost cities that couldn't support NHL teams. So it made sense for them to leave. I'm like, yeah, I don't really buy into that. But I see they did bring Winnipeg back. But I could see it, but no, you know. But Buffalo and Green Bay, to a lesser extent, really don't need to have NFL teams.
1: The same thing happened in WNBA with the Connecticut Sun. They tried to move them to Hartford, and they didn't get it. They wanted to move them to Boston. They couldn't even get them to Boston.
0: Nope.
1: So they had to go to Houston.
0: Yeah. Which had the best WNBA team of all time was in Houston. And still that failed.
1: They still have the most championships.
0: Yeah, still, to this day, 30 years later.
2: Las Vegas got a NBA team today.
1: Oh, they announced it?
2: Yeah, they have to kick in between $12 and $18 billion. But, the money's crazy out here. But,
0: it's funny to be of an age where I can remember, and Kevin can remember, and Dave can remember, where they said that Las Vegas could never have a professional sports team. It just wouldn't be allowed. Now it doesn't matter.
3: Yeah, now it's a destination.
0: Baby meet bathwater. You know.
2: Yeah, just like the old days with Tarkanian. No, you can't bet on his team. Well,
0: right.
2: No, you can't. You find a book, you can bet him, believe me. And college football is in the process of having meetings in Chi-Town. They actually have, and I'm reading it, I'll read it to you so I don't get it wrong. The SEC filed an amendment to a federal lawsuit seeking authority to expel LSU from the SEC. So we'll see what happens with that. It's just lawyers making money. But they're actually looking to kick out LSU and Lane Kiffin. Absolutely amazing.
0: That's a weird thing. Because LSU makes them money.
3: Yeah.
2: Mm-hmm.
0: So that's a weird... So then, you put LSU in play for the... What are they still called, the Big 12, the Big 8? What's the one in the middle of the country? It used to be like Oklahoma and Nebraska and whatever they...
2: Big 12
1: with Brett Yormark.
0: So now you make Big 12, which has sort of become, except for having a good commissioner in Brett Yormark, been irrelevant. I mean, the Big 12 is irrelevant, and now you put LSU in play for the Big 12. Well, all right, go ahead. You know,
2: and in the same meeting is they are zeroing in on a 2014 playoff, which is ridiculous.
1: More gambling.
2: Oh no! Don't get me wrong. I understand. But it was so much, I know it's not going to happen. I live my life saying it's not going to happen. But it was so much easier when it was a 14 playoff. There was more discussion. There was a little bit more expectation. But, I understand that it's just the way it is.
1: They'll play until February.
0: Well, also, what's the number of games they're going to play? Like, the NFL skates on so many things, and here's one of them. They keep on adding games. Now, 17 regular season games. They didn't truncate the preseason schedule. How many quarterbacks
1: they
0: are hurt?
1: They did truncate the preseason.
0: Well, went to like three or whatever.
1: So, but the season still starts 1 week after Labor Day.
0: Correct. So how many guys are getting hurt? And again, another ACL at MetLife, right? Yep. Brian Burns. You know, it's like, how many more lives? How many more guys, injuries? Are you going to tack on more games? All right, terrific. Okay, good. More.
1: Either you have the artificial surface and somebody has a plantar fasciitis, or you have somebody step in a swamp and just get rid of it already.
0: And they played the World Cup on all these stadiums on grass.
2: Yeah, then they take it out and put it somewhere else.
0: Yeah.
2: Amazing.
0: Every one of these stadiums played on grass for a month.
1: And Jersey doesn't get a cut out of the sale of the grass.
0: No.
2: You know, well, depends if you go to the dispensary. So. Oh, and I looked at Belmont, obviously, with pictures. It just reminds me of a California track. And again, I love horse racing, but it just reminds me of another California track, just too clean and proper. I remember the old days when it was just, you know, it had its own aroma, let's put it that way. And
0: I don't know who they think is going to go there.
1: Listen, the real test is this winter. How warm is it going to get in there?
0: Yeah, I don't know who they think is going to go there. I mean, retail is dead.
1: No gas.
0: And no one of a certain and no one of a certain age likes horse racing. Nope. And I mean, by certain age, I mean, you know, Kevin and I are roughly the same age, and it's below us. You know,
1: you have people that are your guys' age that like horse racing. Yeah. There are some.
0: We call them degenerates.
3: But it's like any other sporting event now. You don't go for the event. You go for the experience.
0: Correct.
3: You go for the socialization.
0: Yeah.
3: Nobody's paying attention to what's happening out there on the track.
0: Yeah.
2: It was $550 million you taxpayers didn't need anyway. So
0: and now they've gone and screwed up the Triple Crown, too.
2: Yes.
0: To where literally, and I get to use the phrase, which it took me until I was in my 40s to understand what it meant, existential crisis. I never knew what that meant, taking philosophy and theology and everything. I had no idea what that meant throughout school, but now I'm like, oh, okay, I get it. But it literally, the existence of the Triple Crown is very much in peril.
1: And it's on a Sunday now?
0: Yeah, it's very much in, you
1: so
0: know,
1: only the Preakness they moved, right?
0: Correct. For now. The aforementioned Kathy Hochul has some bill she wants to have about, you know, she did the press conference when they opened up the thing saying, there will always be a Triple Crown. Yeah, no. We don't know that.
1: But they're going to have to move that. But the thing is, the more they move it, it affects the going into the Saratoga. But what they should do is close it kind of the season.
0: The window, yeah.
1: Close Belmont for the spring.
0: It became a self-fulfilling prophecy because horses were skipping legs of it. So you never were going to have a Triple Crown.
3: Right.
0: It wasn't going to happen.
2: Nope, they're too young to run them all the time the way they want them. And again, as I said to you a million times, they make more money in the breeding shed.
0: Correct. It's all about the stud fees, much like the three of us now. Plus, Tristan's out there now being a stud.
2: Yeah, well, again, the boys can go twice a day, so I think about that money. $50,000 a pop? What are you kidding me? Yeah. Jesus. And my last question is,
1: Think
0: about all that money that slipped through your fingers.
1: Getting crafty, my friend.
0: Yes.
2: Exactly.
0: Robert Crafty.
2: Let's put happy endings there.
1: Do you know where your children are?
2: No, I don't know. That's fine. Who are the most memorable owners that you guys, not remember, obviously remember everything. Who are the most memorable owners that you will always remember as far as baseball, football, take your pick?
0: Well, Bill Veeck is in rec, but it's been enough years that the entire generation will not. Well, two or three generations won't know who he is.
1: Even though I never met him, Branch Rickey.
0: Memorable owner for other reasons. Yeah. I mean, little better reasons than like Veeck. But Bill Veeck, just putting the guys in. Have you seen the White Sox shorts uniforms?
1: And
0: they
1: Walter
0: wore shorts.
1: And Walter O'Malley.
0: Dislike for a lot of reasons, moving the team to.
2: I mean, Bill Veeck had the idea of having a pop-up behind the umpire to deliver the balls to him. Not to mention the classic Eddie Goodell. He brought a midget in. And he had one at bat, and he walked.
0: Yeah, and his number was like 5/8. It was like 3. It was a fraction. He put a fraction on his back.
2: And nobody said Marge Schott, huh? Well, let me tell you.
0: Marge Schott was the worst owner.
2: I said memorable.
3: But it's memorable. But she was memorable, yes.
0: I mean, Eric Davis, who should be a Hall of Famer, her best player, ruptures his spleen. She makes him pay for his trip back. She has the dog go poop, Shotzi O2, go poop all over the court. She calls her players million-dollar N-words. Oh, these are all, she said, Hitler was right, he just went a little too far. These are all things she did.
2: Yeah, let's not leave out Charlie Finley. So, you know, offering Vita Blue $1 million to change his first name to True. Yeah. I mean.
0: Also named MC Hammer. Because Stanley Lewis Burrell was a bat boy, and he resembled a young Hammering Hank Aaron.
2: I'll let somebody else get on. Have a good week.
0: All right, there he goes. There goes Dave from North Las Vegas, Chris Muldoon, Kevin Boston Hill, Mark Tarkovsky, and Tristan Hamilton. Take you to midnight, 100% commercial free. We did not discuss the Jets, but it's funny because Mark will text us in our chain, the four of us have, and you can always tell that he's watching the Jets game.
1: Yeah.
0: And Mark's text at the game, at the end of the game.
1: Typical.
0: Yeah.
3: But because it's showing, what the Jets' performance is showing you is that they have a talented squad. right now, because they're in those games, and right now they're losing them, you have to blame the coaching.
0: Yep.
3: That because it's football more than any other sport, coaching matters. Coaching is going to win you games. Coaching is going to lose you games, whether it's clock management, whether it's timeouts, whether it's knowing the personnel schemes and making adjustments, whatever it is. In those moments, in those, especially in those final moments and the end of halves or the end of the game, that's when the coaches really earn their salaries. And for the Jets to be 1-2 right now, they should at least be 2-1. They could possibly actually be 3-0.
0: Correct.
3: They could be 3-0 right now. But again, it's because of the coaching.
1: But what does the coaching got to do? I think the one thing, as I kept saying it week after week, this team seems very undisciplined. They don't think to know the situation that's going on, how much this means. You know what I'm saying? You can't carry the ball with the last play of the game, basically, it's the first quarter and lollygagging. This is what the coaching does.
0: This is how I see a successful NFL coach. And this takes away, I think there's only two ways of being a successful NFL coach, unless, and I use the Ravens, Brian Billick as an example, unless he was an offensive genius. Who knows? But unless you have a super talented team that just get out of the way, let them win, 85 Bears, whatever. But you're either an X's and O's tactician guy, or you're a leader of men, gravitas, disciplinarian, whatever, you know, you've got your... Aaron Glenn is neither.
3: Nope.
0: And we're now 20 games through his tenure, and he's neither of those things. So what's it going to take, Woody Johnson, for you to make a decision and be like, how many more games do you need to see? Yeah, I think we've seen enough.
1: You know what they really need, this team? Because obviously they're not getting the message. You know, how do I say this? When the Knicks made that 10-week speech or whatever it is, they need something like that right now to show where they are this kind of way, because obviously the message is not coming from the coach. Because everything is there except for the last thing. So if they're missing that last piece, obviously if someone who maybe has a bigger light to shine, maybe, I don't know, Rex Ryan comes in or Bill Parcells,
0: Mike Tomlin's the guy I'm thinking of.
1: Or Tomlin.
0: Mike Tomlin, A, should never go back to coaching because he's got it too good. He should have a John Madden career. But does he want to ever take this Jets job? There's nothing about this job that he'd ever want to take.
3: There's nothing that's enticing about this job. The only type of coach that would take this job is a first-time coach.
0: Yeah. Which is what Woody's been doing nonstop. It's all first-time coaches. And Todd Bowles is going to wind up losing his job in Tampa Bay as well.
3: Well, so. I know he's been on the hot seat for quite some time, but now I think his saving grace this year is the injury to Baker.
0: Yeah, that's who's going to wrap his flag around.
3: Yep.
1: Yeah. By the way, I sent another text during another game, and I said, "Yeah,
0: yes, that's how I knew the Giants game was over."
1: No,
0: it was the interception, the Jets Cowboys.
1: No, that was the field goal.
0: Field goal. Yes.
1: Yeah.
0: Yes.
1: Because for some other reason, the Dallas always knows how to lose some game in some bogus way.
3: Like, how does that game not go to overtime?
0: Yeah,
1: but that's Dallas. That's what happens, you know.
3: They get the game tying points, and then they immediately. Now, of course, that may have been a finagled extra second that they put back on the clock, but still, they'll allow that play to happen. Yeah. I mean,
0: I think it was something like 7 seconds that went off the clock or something.
3: There was no defense played in that game.
0: I don't, and it's so weird. It was such great defense throughout, and then boom, everyone's wide open. It was the same way with the Rams game, Sunday night's game.
3: Yeah.
0: All of a sudden, great defensive matchups, one-on-one with her. Then it's zone city, and everybody's open making catches. And they're going to, it's funny, with Seattle, what's the initial, JSN, is that what his initials are? All of a sudden, boom him, boom him, boom. It's like three passes in a row to him. It's like, hello, you might want to get that guy.
1: And by the way, I don't know if you know, on Sunday, every game except for two was a one-score game.
0: Yeah, 12 games. Yep. One game that was not was the Dolphins.
1: And the other one
0: so bad.
1: Was the Patriots Jaguars game.
0: Patriots. They were in the Super Bowl. Now they're not.
3: No, they're not.
0: Yeah.
1: I think maybe the AFC East is the worst division in football right now.
0: What's funny is in the AL this year, you have teams in baseball, because the NL is so much better. Like, there are good teams in the NL, not in the playoffs.
3: Right.
0: In the AL, you got, it's an under 500 team in the playoffs. You got a team at one game above 500 in the playoffs.
3: Yep.
0: It's just different this year.
3: It is. Yeah, the Dolphins in through three games have not led yet.
0: Not a second. They've not led for 1 second. Their best has been 0-0 at the start.
1: By the way, by this time next week, hockey will have started.
0: Oh.
1: And quietly, I like when they use
3: this hockey
1: word.
3: Started tonight.
1: Oh, started tonight.
3: Yeah.
1: Quietly, they,
3: Rangers lost.
1: When they use this, they use this word quietly. They added two extra games to the season.
0: Did they really?
1: Yes.
0: So is it 84?
1: 84
3: yeah,
1: games.
3: Yeah, 84. No, yeah. So,
1: because they want to make sure every team plays within their division four times instead of three times. Because it's nonsense that sometimes the Islanders only go once to the Garden or they only come
0: and
1: to
0: the
1: And
0: then UBS. They did a weird thing in baseball where the Yankees, had, after a long hour, many hour rain delay, did not play game 162. But they made, was it with the Red Sox yesterday, play a game on Monday?
3: Is because the it mattered to the Cubs.
0: Okay.
3: It mattered to the Cubs. That's why they had to play that game.
0: All right, Martikovsky, what say you?
1: I say happy Sukkot, everybody, and let's go Islanders.
0: Very, very, very nice. Both sentiments. Yeah. Kevin, Boston Hill.
3: Well, surprisingly, the Liberty knocked off Minnesota. So the Minnesota, the top seed in the WNBA, is out of the playoffs, and the Liberty, the eighth seed, moves on. So congratulations to the Lady Liberty.
0: Yes, and Tristan Hamilton would say something like, "Go Jets," and go LSU, GEAUX. And don't forget, Kevin gives you instruction discussion Monday afternoons at 3:30 to 4. Anywhere you get the podcast, instruction discussion. 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

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Good morning, good evening, good afternoon, wherever you are in the world. Question: what does a race car driver, a singer, and a dead actress have in common? 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Stay tuned for details. This is Midnight at the Oasis, and I'm your DJ D. Up next, Ray LaMontagne, who, by the way, will be appearing this weekend, October 1st, 2nd, and 3rd, at the Beacon Theater in Manhattan with Weather Station. So we're going to play a song right now by him called You Are the Best Thing on 90.3 WHPC.

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That was Lionel Richie doing Angel on the Nassau Mix. The voice of Nassau Community College, 90.3 WHPC. Lionel Richie, by the way, is pausing his tour after a recent heart procedure. The 77-year-old singer is taking a break from performing after a successful treatment from an irregular heartbeat. He called off 3 upcoming concerts with Earth, Wind, and Fire while he recovers. So that's good news that he's on the mend and recovering, but it's kind of sad because people who want to see him now will not have a chance to see him until he fully recovers. So let's keep him in our thoughts and in our prayers. Next up on the Nassau Mix is Carol G and Bruno Mars doing Still on 90.3 WHPC.

Tate McRae, Sports Car, on the Nassau Mix, the voice of Nassau Community College, 90.3 WHPC. And speaking of sports cars, the NASCAR Hall of Fame driver and former Fox Sports broadcaster Darrell Waltrip is stepping away from public life following his progressive brain disease diagnosis. His family believes the illness stems from injuries during his racing career. And, you know, I kind of tend to believe that they're onto something because a lot of football players have sustained concussions and brain injuries from being tackled on the football field. So that's proven and that's a fact. So I would imagine that it would be a very similar trauma to the head and to the brain. So hopefully we wish him a speedy recovery and long life and good health. Next up on the Nassau Mix is Black Pumas doing Fast Car on 90.3 WHPC.

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Taylor Swift doing Patient Zero on the Nassau Mix, the voice of Nassau Community College, 90.3 WHPC. And this is Midnight at the Oasis. I'm your DJ D. So listen to this. It's hilarious. Ella Langley had a sharp response after a fan asked, "Ella, how many likes will it take to be able to take you on a date?" Langley shot back, "Not enough in the world." The fan, social media creator Tiki, took the blunt rejection in stride when he turned to his camera and quipped, "You miss 100% of the shots you don't take." Well, he took it in good stride. What a good sport. Anyway, next on the Nassau Mix is Ella Langley, Morgan Wallen, doing "I Can't Love You Anymore." Maybe that's what she was trying to say to Tiki. Anyway, on 90.3 WHPC.

Noah Kahn doing Orbiter on the Nassau Mix, the voice of Nassau Community College, 90.3 WHPC. A South Carolina coroner determined that 36-year-old actress Hayden Panettiere passed away from the toxic effects of a drug mix of oxy laced with fentanyl. The DEA is currently conducting a bi-coastal search to locate the supplier. Well, good luck trying to find that culprit. Next on the Nassau Mix is Pusha T and Jay-Z doing Drug Dealers Anonymous on 90.3 WHPC.

Sabrina Carpenter doing Man Child on the Nassau Mix, the voice of Nassau Community College, 90.3 WHPC. Margaret Qualley and Sabrina Carpenter have officially signed on to star alongside Tom Holland in Sony Pictures' upcoming untitled Fred Astaire biopic. The project has the official support of Fred Astaire's daughter and her son, who is expected to be the consultant and co-producer. A release date has not yet been announced, but ooh, I'm excited. I love Fred Astaire. If you've ever seen any old film of him, he was an unbelievable dancer. You wonder how he was able to do all these things without any kind of special effects or AI enhancement. Unbelievable. I can't wait. Next up on the Nassau Mix is Idols doing Dancer on 90.3 WHPC.

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1: 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And that's our show for tonight. Until next time, stay hydrated, get some sunshine, talk to people in real life, do a random act of kindness, you'll feel better. And remember, you matter. 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

Esposito on the Nassau Mix, the voice of Nassau Community College, 90.3 WHPC. It's your host of the hour, Allie, and we currently have the 1 a.m. shift. And, you know, I've been thinking about you guys a lot recently, so since I've been kind of thinking about you guys a lot, I hope to start this hour off with some fun. 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

Maeve Monroe on the Nassau Mix, the voice of Nassau Community College, 90.3 WHPC. It's Allie, who saw one of her favorite DJs this weekend perform a set in the city. His name is Kiba, and honestly, it was so amazing. The lights, the performance, everything was so good. The only downside, though, was this awful weather over the weekend. But I was so happy I had my umbrella with me. So the majority of the time, I was under my umbrella. Ella. Here's Rihanna on 90.3 WHPC.

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Steve Lacey on the Nassau Mix, the voice of Nassau Community College, 90.3 WHPC. It's your host, Allie, and question of the day. What's the pettiest reason that you've ever stopped talking to someone? Have they said K to one too many times, took too long to text back, even ate your food? Honestly, mine would probably be because of dry texting or something like that. Like, please don't come over here with that. Like, I'll literally tell you goodbye to your face and then you'll be wanting to apologize. And I'm sorry, but your time is up. So here's Timbaland and OneRepublic singing Apologize on 90.3 WHPC.

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It's Allie, and did anyone else see that Karol G brought out Drake in Houston while on her Viajando por el Mundo tour? Like, I saw this trending all over TikTok and even played one of my favorite songs from an older album. Like, Drake, when are you going to stop playing with us and just start coming out with the tour dates? Like, come on. So here's Controller by Drake on 90.3 WHPC.

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1: 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It's Allie, and summer is unfortunately over, basically. And fall classes have begun, but don't worry, because I'm still in the summer feel. So here's one of my favorite summer songs that has been on constant repeat this whole summer, because it just reminds me of the time when it was my first summer where I had finally got my license and I would just be driving around everywhere and anywhere with my friends. So this song just brings the good vibes. So here's Adventure of a Lifetime by Coldplay on 90.3 WHPC.

Enrique Iglesias and Pitbull on the Nassau Mix, the voice of Nassau Community College, 90.3 WHPC. It's Allie, and Halloween season is finally upon us, literally my favorite time of year. Like, I am so big on Halloween. I decorated for Halloween at my job. There's lights, caution tape, pumpkins, webs, statues, literally everywhere. Like, when nighttime comes around, I dim the lights just a little bit, just in the sitting area, and just let the lights illuminate the room. Like, I take this very seriously. So, to get into the scary feel, I'm going to play a song that kind of reminds me of Halloween in a way, or just of the October season. So, up next, we have Tame Impala and Jenny singing Dracula, the remix version, though, on 90.3 WHPC.

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It's your host, Allie, and I'm sad to say that our hour is officially coming to an end. But don't leave just yet, because I still have a couple more songs I want to play for you guys before I go. But even then, there are still more good songs headed your way here very shortly here on the Nassau Mix. Anyways, up next, we have Starboy by The Weeknd and Daft Punk on 90.3 WHPC.

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Jay Stephens on the Nassau Mix, the voice of Nassau Community College 90.3 WHPC. I'm Reese, and speaking of expensive and difficult, what's expensive and difficult? School. This Thursday, I'm up studying for like the past week. I have an anatomy and physiology exam this Thursday, and it's just like jam-packed with content. Yesterday, I had an exam for computer architecture, and you know what? I'm so sick of it, and I'm so tired, and I'm exhausted right now. So let's play a track that's going to bring our energy up this 2 a.m. Next on the Nassau Mix, Crank by Slater on 90.3 WHPC.

0: Charlie XCX on the Nassau Mix, the voice of Nassau Community College, 90.3 WHPC. I'm Reese, and speaking of club classics, guess who's turning 21 this weekend? Not me. That's not until December 24th, Christmas Eve. Mark your calendars. But my best friend is, one of my best friends is turning 21 this weekend, which is super exciting, but he won't be clubbing because none of our other friends want to go with him, and I'm not 21 yet. So condolences to him, but you know what? Shout out. Happy birthday to my boy Edgar. Next on the Nassau Mix, Blink Twice by Rose Gray on 90.3 WHPC.
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I'm Reese, and are you the type of person to obsess over a fictional character and your entire mindset just revolves around that one character for the next week or 2 weeks? Because if so, then I'm the girl to talk to. This last week, I started rewatching Peacemaker, the DC show, and I'm obsessed with Adrian Chase, aka Vigilante. He is by far the cutest psychopath I have ever seen on TV. And if you don't know who I'm talking about, you gotta watch Peacemaker. It's a great show. Next on the Nassau Mix, Headphones On by Addison Rae on 90.3 WHPC. Gotcha.

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I'm Reese, and Megan Thee Stallion has just been featured on the cover of Marie Claire's new magazine issue. If you don't know, Marie Claire is an entertainment magazine because she will be performing at the 2026 Victoria's Secret Fashion Show, which is so exciting. And as a big fan of Megan Thee Stallion, I'm impressed and super excited for her. I mean, first of all, let's talk about that cover where she looks gorgeous. She's wearing this white dress that's kind of Western cowboy inspired. But speaking of Megan Thee Stallion, next on the Nassau Mix, Strategy by Twice and Megan Thee Stallion on 90.3 WHPC. Hey boy.

Susan Brady on the Nassau Mix, the voice of Nassau Community College, 90.3 WHPC. I'm Reese, and let's talk about that nor'easter that we all just experienced this past weekend. My condolences to everyone who suffered any kind of like damage from that. I mean, I know it was a pain in the neck for everyone with commuting and traveling and every road being flooded. I mean, I saw my friend post on her Instagram story that her entire backyard was like completely flooded up to at least like her shin or like her knee, which was insane. But thankfully, my house didn't suffer any catastrophes, God forbid. And I don't know, I was really digging that heavy rain, super loud rainfall vibe. Nice, like it's safe to say that I had a really good sleep for the past 2 or 3 days. Next on the Nassau Mix, I Won't Cry by Remy Wolf on 90.3 WHPC.

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I'm Reese, and a certain artist is once again making their rounds all over, really, so many, like, social media platforms. But Olivia Rodrigo has just kickstarted her Unravel tour, and all of my feed has just been so many of her performances in every TikTok, Instagram, Twitter. It's all just Olivia Rodrigo. And I have to say, it's for a good reason, because she really is phenomenal. She's a great artist. She's a great performer. She's a great entertainer. And there's something about the way she performs and the way her shows are structured. She's not just your generic average pop star. She is a rock star through and through. And that is why so many rock legends regard her as such and respect her as an artist, which is so amazing, and I'm so proud of her as a longtime fan. But next on the Nassau Mix, The Cure by Olivia Rodrigo on 90.3 WHPC.

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I'm Reese, and I have a question for you. How do you feel about friends moving in together and becoming roommates? Because a lot of the time, we get people talking about the times where they lived with their friends or they were roommates with their friends. And typically, they say that if you were friends before and you become roommates, it doesn't end well. And apparently, so many friendships have ended because of just the fact that they just don't meld well together as roommates. So do you have any experiences of being roommates with someone that you were friends with and then either you fell out or it was actually great and then these people don't know what they're talking about? Because I'm curious. I mean, on one hand, it'd be great to live with one of your best friends, right? Next on the Nassau Mix, One of Your Girls by Troye Sivan on 90.3 WHPC.

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Carmen on the Nassau Mix, the voice of Nassau Community College, 90.3 WHPC. I'm Sophia, and I'm happy to be here with you another Wednesday. I have a great show lined up for you. We have a lot of things that happen. We have the VMAs, people going on tour, Harry Styles, you know, all the good stuff. So we'll get into that and some more in a little bit, but I'm going to keep us going here with Talkin' Body by Tove Lo right here on 90.3 WHPC.

Alex Warren on the Nassau Mix, the voice of Nassau Community College, 90.3 WHPC. So I mentioned the VMAs were a huge hit this weekend. There was a lot of musical performances that were happening, obviously, like Madonna, Lisa, Ray, Shaboozy, so many other ones. They also featured some of my favorites. The off-campus cast was presenting Ella Bright and Belmont Camelli, which is like a huge moment, I think, for both of them in their careers. Obviously, off-campus has been taking over everywhere, but now they're into the music world. And there was also a very anticipated moment of the night. There was a George Michael tribute along with a Dolly Parton tribute. The George Michael tribute was featured artists like Ray, Teddy Swims, Adam Lambert, Somber. And it was definitely, a lot of people were like hit or miss about it. I remember watching it and then looking at like comments, and everybody was like, they missed the mark. This one's the only one that, you know, captured the spirit, whatever. But I love George Michael, I gotta be honest. And I love Somber, and I think most of the hate I was seeing was on Somber, and I really enjoyed Somber's performance of Father Figure, but that's just because of me. But definitely one of these VMA moments that fans are gonna talk about for a while was the George Michael tribute. But I'm gonna play you Somber right now. He's actually starting his North American leg of his You Are the Reason tour today, actually. So that's exciting. So here is Homewrecker by Somber right here on 90.3 WHPC.

0: The autumn leaves are most beautiful. When somebody else rakes them for you, am I right?
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Taylor Swift on the Nassau Mix, the voice of Nassau Community College, 90.3 WHPC. Olivia Rodrigo started her Unraveled tour this weekend in Hartford, Connecticut. The tour has a six-act kind of vibe. This isn't the first time I've seen this. When I saw 5 Seconds of Summer in June, they had like three or four acts, and it would just split up the songs based on, like, you know, honestly, it was kind of emotions. So I'm interested to see how Olivia Rodrigo's is broken up. But there's 23 songs, and it features lots of cool production aspects, like an entire flower field of a stage. There is rain and snow with a dissolving dress to reveal a cool outfit change. And obviously an awesome set list, including songs from obviously the new album, You Seem Pretty Sad for a Girl So in Love, but also throws it back to Guts and Sour. And there are 4 nights in the Barclays Center in February. I'm very excited to see this tour literally unravel. But I love Olivia Rodrigo. I'm jealous that I don't have tickets yet, and I'm really trying to get tickets, so we'll see how it goes. Because if you know me, you know I love a concert, especially if it's one of my favorite artists, and Olivia Rodrigo is one of those. So I'm gonna play you one of my favorite songs, which she does perform on tour, so love it. It's just so catchy and fun. Here's Expectations by Olivia Rodrigo right here on 90.3 WHPC.

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I'm Sophia, and it is now time for your WHPC weather forecast, powered by Pantanos Gourmet, with locations in Hewlett and Uniondale. Today's forecast, the next 2 days, honestly, are very similar, but we have partly cloudy skies today with a high of 74 degrees, and tomorrow we'll have some more cloudy skies, a high of 73, so not as warm, but still kind of, you know, the best we could get. And it is currently 61 degrees here outside of our studios at Nassau Community College. I think we're hitting fall, guys. I'm not really too happy about it, but it looks like it might get a little warmer Friday. I just want the sun out. Like, I don't care if it's cold, cool, whatever. I like the sun. The sun is nice. It makes me feel like, you know, I'm happy to be out of the house. I don't like it like this nor'easter we had this past weekend. Wasn't for me. Next up, we have Stop the Wedding by Ash right here on 90.3 WHPC.

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So obviously Harry Styles is eating up NYC between his 30-night residency, which we are halfway through, by the way, and I don't really want to talk about it. So yeah. But he's also just kind of strolling around New York City. I mean, obviously I expect the man to live his life, but, you know, being as popular as he is, I feel like, you know, you'd have a little bit precaution. He's just literally strolling around New York City. He's being spotted everywhere. You know, people are very polite. Obviously, some people aren't as polite. But he did literally stroll past one of his pop-up stores, which I think was totally unsuspecting. Nobody really, you know, screamed anything. He just like walked right past with his headphones in and, you know what? Good for him. But we finally had a slight change in the set list, which is honestly about time. His prior Together shows, which were outside of the U.S., there was a surprise song element every night. And he did, you know, cycle through the same couple songs, but there was still like a surprise. You didn't know which one you were going to get, whatever. But so far, he's been pretty steady on playing the same songs every night in New York City, which, you know what? You know, there was a little interlude of Sweet Creature, which happens to be one of my favorite Harry Styles songs ever. But he finally changed it the other night and he brought up From the Dining Table, which is one of his first, you know, it was from his first solo album, which Sweet Creature was also, but that one's obviously more popular than From the Dining Table. So the fact that he pulled that out, I was like, oh my gosh, life changed. So hopefully we have, you know, a little other change up. I do honestly think he's probably like, you guys get 30 nights of me, like, don't be greedy. But I'm a little greedy and I'm hoping that maybe we whip out Ever Since New York. You know, you're in New York, you got to do that. But this one also, Two Ghosts, because it's one of my favorites. And you know, it's kind of fitting because it's almost like Halloween time, you know, Two Ghosts, but you know, whatever. So here's Two Ghosts, Harry Styles, right here on 90.3 WHPC.

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Kathy B. Bridgers on the Nassau Mix, the voice of Nassau Community College, 90.3 WHPC. I'm Sophia, and our hour here together is coming to a close, but don't worry, there is more Nassau Mix coming your way. And if you had a good time and you want to hang out with me again, you can catch me here same time, same place next week, or you could also catch me on Tuesday mornings on the Nassau Morning Madhouse, 7 to 9 a.m. We always have a very interesting time, so definitely come check us out. And other than that, have a good week. Enjoy the less rain that we're having since we got through this nor'easter, and I will see you soon. Next up, we have Zombie by Youngblood right here on 90.3 WHPC.

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1: 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My name is Mike McNeff. I'm one of the owners of the Irish Poet. Whatever you're in the mood for, we got it. Looking for a good time? We got live music every Saturday night, and we got plenty of TVs, so you can catch every big play, every big game, and every big moment. Got kids? No problem. We got a kids menu. Hosting an event, we have not one, but two banquet rooms. And when the weather is nice, our outdoor seating is the place to be. For more information, 516-588-1891 or irishportny.com.
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0: Good morning. 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I'm here to talk about more life. 1 second.
1: 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I'm Ian. I was in a strange situation. I don't want to say strange because we all probably been through this before. Have you ever talked to someone dozens of times and you don't know their name? And when you realize you don't know their name, you're in a position where you have to either state or write their name. So a young lady, a friend of mine, can I call her a friend? She's my friend. I don't know her name, but every time we have our interactions, which is dozens of times, we just always laugh. There's always positive energy. That's my friend. So I wanted to share a PowerPoint with her, and she says, "Okay, Ian. I need a PowerPoint." I said, "All right, here's the PowerPoint." She says, "Just text me." I say, "I don't have your number." Now, I think this interaction would have went differently if she was farther away, but she's right next to me. So I'm taking down the number, and as I'm punching, I'm like, oh my God, I don't know her name. So I'm like, what do I do? Do I ask her for the spelling of her name? Do I just enter it, call her, and as she looks for her phone, put my phone away as if I'll just put it in later, or I put it in the short seconds that she looked at her phone, right? So I'm like, oh my God, what do I do? So I'm putting it in, then I said, you know what I said? You're gonna love this. I say, after I've dialed the last digit, I say, what's your last name? Because you could know someone's first name and not the last name. So I'm more professional, like I put people in by their last name, right? So she tells me her last name, and guess what? She told me her first name as well. So I'm so happy that I finally know her name. The next song on the National Mix, let's rock and roll with Alicia Keys. You don't know my name. This is WHPC 90.3.

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0: Hey, this is Mike Pantano, and this show on 90.3 WHPC is brought to you by my very own Duzz Bagels, with locations in Garden City Park, 7th Street in Garden City, Freeport, and now open on Hempstead Turnpike in East Meadow. 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

0: Jay Stevens on the Nassau Mix on the voice of Nassau Community College, 90.3 WHPC. You're hanging out with DJ Sass on this lovely Wednesday morning at 5 a.m. I just have to announce that I have discovered the wonders of coffee this week. I have discovered the wonders of coffee. I actually had a full cup of coffee of coconut vanilla, and it was amazing. And maybe that's not even like real coffee. Probably not, because I know a lot of you coffee people out there are going to start hating. But it was the closest thing I've ever had to coffee or real regular coffee in my entire lifetime. So now I guess I'm a coffee addict on top of a monster addict. But anyways, you're here for the music, so we're going to keep it rolling and non-stopping. 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

What's going on? You're hanging out with DJ Sass on the Nassau Mix on the voice of Nassau Community College, 90.3 WHPC. Guess what, folks? We're going to open up those lines. Yes, we are. You can text us at 516-572-7440. Once again, it's 516-572-7440. We're taking song requests. Tell us what you want to hear. And hey, if you really can't stand the song, let us know. We want to hear it all. We love hearing from our listeners because without you guys, we would not be doing what we're doing. So up next, we're going to throw it back. I shouldn't even say throw it back. We're going to bring on Avril Lavigne. Let me just tell you that Avril Lavigne is a phenomenal performer. I had the privilege in seeing her 2 years ago on tour when it was like her greatest hits tour. It was all her favorite songs, her top hits from the early 2000s. And I was reliving like my middle school years at that show. Anyways, she's been through a lot in the last couple of years, actually. She actually gave up music for 7 years, which a lot of people probably didn't realize that there was like a 7-year hiatus where Avril was not performing and not creating new music and not releasing anything because she was actually in and out of the hospital fighting for her life. Like, she was actually very, very sick. And that's where this song comes on. So back in 2018 when she made her comeback, it was called Head Above Water. And I just remember when I heard this song, like this song she literally wrote about not knowing if she was going to be alive coming out of this hospital or not, and not knowing the direction of where her life was going. You know, everything was kind of falling apart. And then she wrote this song, and it just has a lot of deep meaning. And I've always listened to it when I was definitely at my own lows. But if anybody's looking for an upbeat song or just an inspirational song, here it is now on 90.3 WHPC.

on fire. 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

0: Nicki Minaj on the Nassau Mix on the Voice of Nassau Community College, 90.3 WHBC. You've been hanging out with DJ Sass this morning. I cannot believe that it's the end of September and we're in October. Like, what is this? Like, it's just going by so fast. Before we know it, there's going to be Christmas lights and trees up. Like, I don't know. As soon as Halloween passes, I swear, it just skyrockets. The time just flies by. Like, it really flies by. But I have a funding to share. If you're looking for podcasts, we have them. 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You can't beat that. There's a show for everybody, from Tower Talk Business Radio to Secrets of Success, The Brighter Side, Lion Tales. There is something for everybody. 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So sit back, relax. We're going back to the music now after that lovely break. So here's Usher and Pitbull with DJ Guys Fall in Lovin' Again.
1: Usher. Yeah, man.

on fire. Red hot, bada bing, bada boom. Mr. Worldwide, as I step in the room, I'm a hustler, baby, but that you knew. And tonight is just me and you.

Usher, Pitbull on the Nassau Mix on the voice of Nassau Community College, 90.3 WHPC. You've been hanging out with DJ Sass. So I was wondering something. You know, the other day I was hanging out and I was talking to a friend of mine who is from New Jersey. And she literally would take the transit in on the train, you know, because the transit goes to the island, it goes to Manhattan, blah, blah, blah, blah. And she called it the Lure. And I'm like, what is the Lure? It's the Long Island Double Railroad, or LIRR. Like, us Long Island folks, we know what we call it. But no, this New Jersey native calls it the Lure. So my question to you folks out there, is it the Lure or is it the Long Island Railroad? You can let us know. Text us at 516-572-7440. Once again, it's 516-572-7440. Let us know which one it is, because I think my mind was blown when I heard that. I've never heard anybody call it the Lure. That's how you know you're not from Long Island, when you call it the Lure. Like, what is that? What is that? Anyways, up next, we have Post Malone and Morgan Wallen with I Had Some Help on 90.3 WHPC.

Green Day on the Nassau Mix on the voice of Nassau Community College, 90.3 WHPC. You're hanging out with DJ Sass on this lovely morning. The Nassau Morning Madhouse is coming up next at 6 a.m. The morning show that you all look forward to every day, I should say. It's new hosts, new content. You never know what's going to happen. You never know who's going to show up. So they're getting ready. They're putting their scripts back together. But in the meantime, we still have more music coming your way. But here is today's weather forecast. We're looking at a beautiful day ahead with mostly sunny skies and a high near 47 degrees. And the winds will stay light. And it may become a little wet around later this evening with a small chance of shower. But overall, it's going to be plenty of sunshine, comfortable temperatures, and just a really nice Wednesday. And it's going to be a nice 63 degrees later in the evening. It is officially fall, folks. It is officially fall. And I am excited for it because fall is one of my favorite holidays where, not even holidays. That's how you know I'm not a morning person. Not my favorite holiday, but my favorite time of year and my favorite season. And I love the fact that we could just throw on hoodies, you could just be outdoors, and you're not sweating to death, but you're also not freezing to death. It's just a good old time. So here's Halsey now with New Americana on 90.3 WHPC.

Katy Perry, I Kissed a Girl, on the Nassau Mix on the Voice of Nassau Community College, 90.3 WHPC. You've been hanging out with DJ Sass. 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You know, your Wednesdays at 5 a.m. with me. Morning Madhouse is getting ready. They're finishing up their coffee. 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Stay in touch. Once you follow us, we will follow back. We follow back all our lovely listeners. That's a fun one. And, you know, you get, like I said, you get to meet the DJs. You get to meet the hosts. You get to see all the new updates and shows that are going on. So we got more music coming your way to start ending down the hour. I am bummed that my time is slowly but surely coming to an end. But we're going to throw it back way, way back to the early 2000s. Like, super, super back to the early 2000s. Literally, we're going back 26 years now with NSYNC with Bye Bye Bye, a 90.3 WHPC.

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1: 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Yeah, I'm the Beery, and after 41 years in business, we're closing the doors on February of 2027. You're running out of time to see what Beery's is all about. 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

You deserve Phoebe Bridgers on the Nassau Mix, the voice of Nassau Community College, 90.3 WHBC, and good morning, everyone. It's Ava. It's bright and early, and we've got some things to discuss. First off, Taylor Swift needs to be stopped. I mean that with my whole heart. But also, on that note, Ed Sheeran also needs to be stopped. These are two different topics, but they happen to be best friends. Go figure. Stick around if you'd like to hear more, because I've got all that and more. For now, I'll just get a good song. Headlock by Imogen Heap on 90.3 WHBC.

You just heard Adela on the Nassau Mix, the voice of Nassau Community College, 90.3 WHPC. And I'm Ava, and I hate that I have to talk about Taylor Swift. But I have to. She's released some new music that I almost wish was AI-generated, because it's too bad for her to write and release on her own. It is so overproduced. But guys, we gotta give her some credit. She's only 30-teen. I've been not a Taylor Swift fan longer than I ever was, and I think a lot of people who support her now wear rose-colored glasses. Although, a lot of them have been coming out saying that they're disappointed in this song and this record, and that they think it's bad. How satisfying. I guess the point that Taylor Swift is that she doesn't care about the haters, but I've never seen anyone less happy in my life. I think she needs to stop, read a couple books, and get inspired again. I know I'm coming on harsh, but stop. Go listen to the songs and come back to me. There are newer artists that have proven that they deserve to be just as famous as she is. I think Sienna Spiro deserved that Best New Artist at VMAs, and I'm glad it's getting more coverage than the award that Taylor won. Let's play some Sienna, shall we? Here's Great Expectation on 90.3 WHPC.

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I'm Ava, and it's time for your WHPC weather forecast, powered by Pantano's Gourmet, with locations in Hewlett and Uniondale. Today is a high of 73, with the highest chance of rain being only 8%. I don't know about you guys, but I've been seriously sick of all this rain. The nor'easter has been so annoying, I'd rather talk about how fall is approaching, and we're getting a little bit of that today. Fall time is the best time. And speaking of the best, that's got to be Cigarette Daydreams by Cage the Elephant. That's a fall classic to me, and it's playing now on 90.3 WHPC.

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I'm Ava, and I want to start this off by saying, I've actually always been a big fan of Ed Sheeran. I feel like I was always defending him and his songwriting skills because his earlier music is actually really good. Now, I just kind of know that he's just kind of a loser. I mean, I've always defended Macklemore, so maybe I was on both sides of the same coin. I'm sure you all know already about their very public conflict. And like I said, Ed Sheeran is just a loser. I didn't really know that being worth $400 million was not enough money. Macklemore has always been on the right side of history, right down to telling everyone that thrift shopping was actually cool and not something to be embarrassed about. I honestly also think that Ed Sheeran crying on stage was so embarrassing. Like, you were in the wrong and because you were getting pushback. And oh no, as you can see, I'm going to offer no mercy, but I'm also going to offer all the love for Macklemore. So, and you can't hold me back. So here's Can't Hold Us by Macklemore coming at you now on 90.3 WHPC.

You just heard Royal Blood on the Nassau Mix, the voice of Nassau Community College, 90.3 WHPC. I'm Ava, and this show wouldn't be complete if I didn't bring up the Nor'easter. I may be from Long Island, but I'm not from the part of Long Island that's right next to the water. I did see videos, though, from people who are from that part of Long Island, and guess what they were doing? They were literally riding kayaks in the street like they were on a lake or something. If anyone is listening from Freeport, I'm sure you know what I mean. Freeport literally had a flood of water in their street from the tide from getting blown over. I mean, I'm sure that's a way to make the best of things. It kind of made me feel awful for being disappointed that it wasn't bad enough that I had to go to work. But I mean, hey, I just wanted a little break. And maybe riding on a kayak in your street is a break for some people. Let me think of my best major storm song that has the vibe of swimming in the street. Here's Dare by Gorillaz on the Nassau Mix on 90.3 WHPC.

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I'm Ava, and okay, guys, this is the last time you're going to hear my voice on the show. I want to thank you all for joining me bright and early. I love making all your commutes and early mornings interesting and entertaining. If you really like my voice, I also work the phones and do some talking for the Psychic Show, Tuesdays, 5 o'clock. Shameless plug, I know, but it's a great show when you could call in and get a reading. I wish I had a reading before getting my shoes completely soaked in several puddles, but that's okay. Now we're going to end all of this on a good note. I'm going to do that Girls Need Love by Summer Walker on 90.3 WHPC.

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7: It's a beautiful day for a morning show, a beautiful day for some radio. 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Could you listen? Could you listen? I have always wanted to have a listener just like you. I have always wanted to be on the station with the morning crew, so let's make the most of this beautiful day. Since we're together, we might as well say, would you be mine? Could you be mine? Won't you be my listener? Oh, won't you please? Oh, won't you please? Please be my listener. Hello, radio neighbor. We're back together again, and I'm glad. This is the Nassau Morning Madhouse, and today we're going to be talking about a lot of fun stuff.
8: 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You're boring, everybody. 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
9: 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I'm your host, Zach Spring, here with David, Stella, Ava, and Addison.
10: Hey.
9: Okay. I mean, I'm just going to get into it right now. Everyone was just waiting to speak. I go look at the binder to see what songs I have to play, and I look at the date. I go, oh, wait, it's my birthday tomorrow. Everybody else laughed.
11: Yeah, I mean, I don't really look forward to my birthday anymore, but I mean, I know when it's the next day.
12: Yeah, right?
9: Well, okay, I knew it was tomorrow, but like, I haven't thought about that in like, I don't know.
12: Just didn't set in yet.
9: Yeah,
12: gotcha.
10: I feel like once you're within a week of your birthday, it's like, oh, my birthday's then. Okay, my birthday's
12: then. Yeah, right?
10: Like, once you're within a week, it's like, okay, yeah, you could be like a month out, it's like, oh, whatever. But a weekend, and you're like, the day before, it's like, wait, my birthday's tomorrow. Yep. That's a little...
9: That's me.
11: Well, happy birthday.
9: Thank
12: happy
9: you.
12: Happy birthday.
9: Thank you.
12: Now they're coming in.
9: Oh, man. Oh, man. All right, we got a lot to talk about today. I have some funny stories. I drove through a... Quite the storm. Everybody will tell their stories on that. I have a few more things, though, that have happened in the world that I've found out. Oh, boy. Oh, boy. That's all I can say. I'll lead you into that. But I want to start with everyone's weeks, how we usually do. Addison, how was your storm? Seems like it was a heavy soup storm.
11: After 3 days of nonstop rain, it was probably one of the best weekends I've ever had.
9: I figured you'd
11: say. Weather-wise, yeah.
9: Yeah, that's exactly what I was expecting
11: freaking
9: you to say.
11: Fantastic. And even on the last day of the storm, I went to Eisenhower Park and parked my car where the wind was blowing into my driver's side window so I can get the last bit of mist before the storm left.
9: Willingly just getting wet?
11: Yes. Absolutely. I'm proud of it.
9: No?
11: What do you mean, no? I said yes, I am proud of it. Don't say no. You're disagreeing with what you wanted me to say. Agree to. Is that how politics
9: no, you're right.
11: works?
9: You're right. You're absolutely correct here. You were absolutely correct. Yeah, my storm was interesting. So I wasn't here for most of it, but I drove through it. So it was parents' weekend, and I went up to go visit my sister at Penn State. So it was one of my friends, like my best friend's birthday on Friday night. We all went out in the city. This is quite funny, actually. So we all go out in the city, and the rain is supposed to start on Friday night around like 11 o'clock or so is when the storm is really supposed to start for the weekend. Around like 7:30, we're on the train in, and we look at the sky, and we're like, wait a minute, it's purple. What is about to happen?
11: Yeah.
9: So it was really cool, whatever. We get there, first 3 hours are fun. I purposely leave early because I have to drive up to Penn State the next morning, and my family's already up there. So I'm going to meet them. I'm leaving at like 5:30, 6 a.m., knowing it's going to be pouring the next morning. So I leave the bar at around 11:30, you know, to catch a 12 o'clock train. I start walking back. First, you know, out of the 45-minute walk or so, 30-minute walk, the first 15, 20 minutes are completely fine. All of a sudden, I am like 15 minutes out of Penn Station, and boom, it just starts pouring on me. Like, and I'm in a spot where my train is in 19 minutes, to be exact. If I wait, there's like a Taco Bell right there, so I just go standing there, and I'm like, all right, do I order an Uber right now? By the time the Uber would get to me, it would be 8 minutes till it got to me, and then I have to just risk the lights of if I'm going to make each light or not.
11: Just
9: so I was like, either, it's fine, I can either just wait, take a train 30 minutes later, but that's just 30 minutes less of sleep for
11: right.
9: me for driving in the morning, and I'll be completely fine, and I'll be dry, or I'll be soaking wet, and I'll be, you know, whatever, I'll be home earlier. What do I decide? I walk in the rain. I'm going through, and the way that I do it is because my pockets are full. I have a portable charger, like I have my wallet, etc. And
11: so you look bulky walking.
9: No.
11: You look like a robot.
9: It's like the jeans that I were wearing were decently tight. Where like the didn't have much pocket room, anyways. So what I do is I take my phone and I put it in my sleeve, basically. Like people in the room can see this, obviously. Exactly how it just goes right in. And what I don't realize is usually when you have it, I should have had it front upwards where there's no port, you know, on the open end.
11: Oh.
9: Instead, I didn't realize that, and my phone was the opposite way. It was out this way, so I was holding it with the charger port outwards, and I get to Penn Station, and I'm thinking, oh, everything's fine, whatever. I go, and I sit down on the train. I make the train by, like, whatever, 2-3 minutes. I sit down. I'm soaking wet. I go to plug in my phone. My phone's at 3%. Water in the charger port. It's over.
12: It's so jover.
9: I'm soaking wet on the train, and I have water in my phone, so I can't even charge it. So I was like, okay, I cannot risk this. So I'm like semi-walking distance from the train station when I get back home, but I didn't want to risk it being pouring either. So I was like, okay, I could just take a deluxe, but I don't want to wait in case, you know, there's somebody... You know, whatever.
12: Yeah, of course.
9: There's a line and I have to wait in the rain. So I was like, you know what I'm going to do? I'm just going to order an Uber, schedule it to be there for when the train gets back. So I scheduled it and it was hysterical because I got off the train. I was just praying that he was there because my phone was dead. So then I just went up and I started asking like the line of Ubers. I was like, for Zach? And finally, Zach's Uber was there and I got a ride home. So I get home, and I'm like, okay, like, everything will be fine. I got to finish packing now and leave in 5 hours. So I go to put my phone on the charger. Still doesn't charge. I was like, okay, it's been drying for like an hour. I've tried everything. Then I realized my mom's room has a charger where you can put your phone just like on it. You don't have to plug anything in. And all of a sudden, I'm like, wait a minute. This works. It's just the charger port. So I get it back on, etc. By the time it's the next morning, my phone could fully charge normally again, and everything's fine. But I get in the car to go to Penn State, and it is downpouring at like 6:30 in the morning on Saturday. Driving through Jersey, like getting over there, was the worst weather I've ever drove through in my entire life. But honestly, it made for such a quick drive because no one was on the road. So I got up there in like four and change or so.
12: My question is, why didn't you override like the don't charge? Like, you know, when like,
9: oh,
12: you
9: no,
12: phone?
9: Did hit it and it didn't work.
12: Oh, like, it was just refusing.
9: Yeah, it was refusing.
12: Oh my God.
9: Yeah.
12: Okay, yep. That's a different level.
11: Yeah, that happens. And it can take a long time before it actually dries out.
12: It'll be dry.
9: By the time I woke up,
12: like,
9: it was
12: shove a towel in there, like a paper towel in there, just to make sure it's dry. It'll still be like, you know, there's just like a tiny little bit of humidity in the air. I can't charge right now. I'm sorry.
11: And I put my phone up to the fan.
12: Yeah, I've done that.
13: No rice.
12: I blow into it.
9: I didn't have time to put in rice. Did not have time.
12: There's not enough time.
11: I don't even know if that actually works.
12: It does.
9: It does.
11: Really?
13: It does work, yeah.
11: Don't you have like a then rice phone app? Don't you have rice stuck in there now?
9: No, I don't
12: back
9: know.
12: Back when we had the head port jacks, I remember I did that once, and there was just a piece of rice stuck in my head port jack for a while. And then one day it just knocked loose. I was like, great, finally.
9: Amazing.
10: You said you had bad weather in Jersey. It was like
9: going through, yeah.
10: Going through Jersey. We got nothing over here. I don't know what we're talking. Like, this did not feel like a nor'easter. It just felt like a...
11: Were you awake at 3 in the morning?
10: No. So that's what I was going to say. Was it like really bad during the night?
11: For some reason, yeah. It had nothing to do with the nightfall. It's just that night, that's when it happened to get a little strong and say,
10: that was it.
11: People in my town lost power. I go, how?
12: Really?
10: I was about to ask.
12: We grid.
10: You're
12: like,
10: a town over from me. You guys lost power.
9: I lost power, but I wasn't home, so it didn't matter.
11: Well, I have friends in like South Merrick and South Freeport. Goodbye.
12: Okay. Yeah.
9: I think you said South America.
12: South America.
11: Well, technically, that is South America. This is America. It's an island, and that's south of this island. That is South America. We live in South America, Long Island.
12: There you go.
10: No, yeah. So obviously, those places, yeah, they'd be bad.
9: Boss, I live as far on the North Shore.
11: You live in Iceland of Long Island.
9: Yeah.
13: I was a little disappointed.
9: Right next to the city.
13: I was praying that work would be like, oh my God, the store's underwater. You can't come in. Everyone is drowning in the streets of Westbury right now. And I'm looking out the window. Westbury got nothing. I'm by Mineola. We got nothing. I'm peeking out the window and I'm like, okay, there's some rain coming down. Maybe we'll lose power. Unfortunately, I still had to drive. My yoga class got canceled though, at least.
9: Minor victories.
11: Supposedly, if you were depended where you were driving from and to. Suppose if you were going to and from the city on the road, it was not fun.
12: Well, actually, I was in the city.
10: I think Nassau County was fine because Queens and like near the city was horrible. Out east in Suffolk was horrible. Where I was in the middle of Nassau County was not. It was like nothing.
11: It's amazing because the preparations are just different for the storms depending on where you live.
10: Yeah.
11: So like Nassau County, just gets together and does whatever they got to do. You can tell where the cutoff is from the city. Even when it snows outside, you could tell. Like Nassau County, it looks like it didn't even snow on the road. And then you approach the Queens border, it's like the flurries still on the street. You see footprints and tire marks.
13: I would say I work at Trader Joe's, right? So I get a lot of the customers that are like, the world is ending right now. the Friday before the storm, it was like, we were wiped. I'm like, guys, it's rain. Also, if you lose power, why are you getting frozen stuff?
12: That never made sense to me.
13: They're
12: like, this is not going to save you.
11: Well, they're going
12: to
11: make it today.
13: I know.
11: They'll make it today. It'll thaw out by the time they get home.
13: Yeah, they'll just leave their freezer shut. Yeah. But I'm like, okay, so the store is empty. Everyone's mad. There's no carts. We have nothing. But it's like rain. Same with the snow. Really? They're like, well, I need to buy all of your frozen pasta.
10: I think that's just a consumer thing because it's not just Trader Joe's. At Dick's Sporting Goods, for some reason, people wake up in the morning, see the gloomy rain outside. Their first thought is, I'm going to go buy shoes. That's what I need right now. I need to go buy shoes. I need to get little Timmy his baseball bat and a glove because he forgot it for travel.
9: Yeah, little Timmy needs to figure it out.
10: And for some reason, the mall was packed as if it was a normal Saturday with like It was like Black Friday Saturday.
11: I'm to boomers, Gen Xers, and millennials, when a big storm's coming through, they stay home and they hunker down. Gen Z, for some reason, is like, oh, you know, I'm going to go out today.
12: And you know what? I did.
11: And I did. We all did. We
13: well,
11: all
13: no
11: did.
13: One else is on the road.
12: Yeah, so like this is prime time for me to be outside.
11: And every every business that was open was like, oh, no one's coming in today. Well, hi. We're here. Literally the no shame crowd.
9: Zero shame at all, but that's fine, though.
10: The storm,
12: I stand with it proudly.
10: The storm was getting hyped up as if it was going to be this huge thing for me, and I probably wouldn't have had to work, and it was just the complete opposite. Not fun. Sunday was a very good soup day, though.
12: Mm.
10: I will say.
11: Saturday was my soup day.
12: Really?
10: Saturday was your soup day? Sunday was my soup day.
12: Can I do both of you better? Both days were soup days.
11: They were.
9: Wow.
12: Both days, yep.
11: But now, now I put a sauce on the stove on Sunday, so it's
9: a Sunday sauce?
11: It's bad because the heat went down.
12: What is that? What does this mean?
11: What do you mean? What is that? What does what mean?
12: What do you mean Sunday sauce?
11: Sunday sauce.
9: It's a very... Okay.
11: You don't know, like every Sunday you put a sauce on the stove? Like,
12: okay. I don't know this.
9: No. It's like notoriously like an Italian thing, okay. But basically...
12: I'm out of loop, my bad.
9: It's like, you know, an Italian mom will make a fresh tomato sauce legitimately
12: for
9: herself
12: and
9: like a massive dinner.
12: Oh, okay. No, that makes it... Yeah, I thought we were putting ketchup in a pan and frying it up. I was like, why are we doing this?
9: Who
12: I don't know. After soup,
9: ketchup,
12: after Mr. soup broth, bro. After
11: Mr.
12: soup broth.
11: Mr. Krabs with the ketchup and crackers.
12: Yes.
11: And you have a pizza.
12: Yeah.
11: The hell's wrong with you?
12: Yeah, I don't know. That's what I was thinking of. I don't know why.
11: No. You onions, garlic.
12: Okay, yeah.
11: That makes sense. You know.
12: My bad. All right, I'm sleep deprived.
11: Who's ravioli?
12: That sounds really
13: It's all
12: good.
13: Tomato, though, isn't it?
12: It's always tomato.
13: Yeah.
12: It's always tomato. I'm not complaining.
10: I was going to say.
12: No, but I got caught in the city. On Saturday, I had stayed over my friend's house Friday into Saturday, and the night before I was like, oh my god, it's like dry outside. I'm looking out the window. We're like, dude, mind you, she had a party and people had canceled because like it's raining so bad over here, we can't get over.
9: Just not
12: and
9: raining.
12: We're just laughing at them. We're like, dude, like there's nothing on the ground. It's not even, she's on like the 19th floor. I'm not even seeing rainfall. I'm like, dude, this is ridiculous. Like these people suck. Yo, the next day, bro, I was planning out from, first of all, I got stuck in an elevator.
13: Oh,
12: which was great for like an hour. That was so much fun. And then finally we get outside and I'm like, you know what? I should head out soon. I'm planning like the bus schedule because it's a 25 minute walk and I just didn't want to do it because I had a bag on me. I was like, you know what? Like, I'm just going to take the bus, blah, blah, blah, whatever. Keep it simple. Keep it classy. Mind you, to Syosset, there's like one train every 45 minutes. If you're lucky.
9: No. I would say it's a little bit more.
12: It's more. It's like an hour. They have one at like basically the top of every hour.
9: I think it goes like at the 10 minute mark and then like the 50 minute mark of each hour. So like it's like 20 minutes, 40 minutes, 20 minutes. 40
12: yeah, exactly.
9: Minutes.
12: But still, either way, if you miss the benchmark from the 20 minute one, then you got to wait 40 minutes.
9: Yeah.
12: So I was like, even though I knew which bus I had to take, where the station was, for some reason I decided to listen to Google Maps. And first of all, the entire time I'm in the room, it's telling me that the bus is 2 minutes late. Okay. Then all of a sudden it's 10 minutes late. Then it's 15
9: minutes
12: late.
9: There ain't no bus.
12: I'm like, dude, what are we talking about? And I'm like, you know what? I'm just going to go wait at the bus stop. Like, it's fine. Bye. Love you, girl. I get into the elevator. The bus is 10 minutes early now. It's 10 minutes. How is it 10 minutes early?
9: That's the point where you just have to embrace the
12: next bus. The next bus came early. And the original bus that was supposed to be there was just 15 minutes late. So then I'm running, sprinting in the rain. I'm about to slip and fall on my butt. Like, I'm not about to make it. I finally get there, and Google Maps is like, you're early by 2 minutes, but you're on the wrong side of the road. I was like, okay. So I cross the road, hop on the bus. Wrong bus. It's the wrong bus. It was the stop I was originally at. So then I get off of that bus, sprint back to the original bus station, get on that one. All of a sudden, it's like, it just keeps adding time on. It's like, yeah, you're going to get there. You're going to get there. Oh, nope. We're getting there in 30 minutes. It's supposed to be a 15-minute bus ride. And now we're getting there in 30 minutes. And then I'm outside Penn at the time that my train leaves. At 11:59 on the dot, I get to the train station. And I just watch. I just hear the train leave. And I'm like, you know what? Now I'm sitting on the floor of Penn for 45 minutes.
9: See, I wouldn't sit on the floor. I would go somewhere in Penn Station.
11: No, I sit on
12: it
11: the
12: was
11: floor.
12: Dude, there was nowhere to sit. Nowhere to sit.
11: You know how many famous homeless people have sat where I was sat?
12: Real, exactly.
11: Oh my God, they've made statues over these people. The pigeon lady from Home Alone 2. I've stood where she stood.
14: Getting out of bed in the morning for work
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0: Harry Styles here on... Oh, I almost said the Nassau Mix. Wow, that would have not been great. The Nassau Morning Madhouse here on the Voice of Nassau Community College, 90.3 WHPC. I'm your host, Zach Spring, here with David, Stella, Ava, and Addison. Okay. As I was saying before, I made a joke at first, like, oh, like, I didn't realize my birthday is tomorrow. Now, like, I've actually thought about that in the last 20 minutes, and I've texted, like, 10 people being like, oh, wait. but... I was talking to David literally 30 seconds ago about what I do tonight. And is it worth, like, I feel like it's just so forced for me to go out now.
1: It's just forced.
2: You weren't even planning on it, were you?
0: Today, definitely not. Tomorrow, yeah.
2: Okay.
0: But I was anyways tomorrow, like, regardless, but that was for the Yankees game.
1: Unrelated.
0: Yeah, exactly. But today, like, I feel like now, I don't know. But my predicament is tomorrow... I have to be in the city at 9 a.m. for Big East Media Day, which is, like, you know, a huge thing for work for me. And I just, like, can't. Like, now I can't.
3: I think you can. It just determines the level you go out tonight.
1: True.
0: Right. But, like, if I'm going to go out, I have to be out till midnight because that's, like...
3: If you're out till midnight, you'll definitely... You could be back home and...
0: Yeah, but, like, I'm not going to be like, all right, it's midnight, now it's time to leave. Like, that's just not how it works.
3: Okay.
0: If I make it to 12, I'll make it till, like, 2:30, most likely. Like, yeah. That's just, like...
3: That's true. I don't know, man. It's... How long... How much do you
1: think... How strong is your willpower?
3: There you go.
0: Oh, no, I can definitely grit it out. As I said, you know, like...
3: You've gritted it out before, so, like, you could... I don't see a reason not to, other than the fact that the Yankees might lose tonight. But, like,
0: yeah, but that'll just make me, like, sad and maybe more of a reason to stay out. So.
3: That's what I mean.
0: So, you know what? Maybe you're right. You know what's really, really interesting here? There's a bunch of these, like, fast food restaurants that are starting all these new menu items I was looking at. And you know how McDonald's has, like, their new, like, front of the building is this new, like, Red Bull, like, I don't know,
3: Red Bull mixed drinks
0: It's like that's what? Like the
3: have, like,
0: main thing.
3: Refreshers. It's like
0: So people have just revolted against them completely in the last like 25 days, and I just found it very, very funny on the internet. So I'll get to that. But I want to talk about an Italian bank that lost $108 million to an AI voice scam.
1: Oh my God.
0: They got fake lawyers that convinced employees to transfer money to China, and only 60 million of the 108 million that were scammed have been recovered, and now the bank is closed.
1: Yeah, to no one's surprise.
0: How? That's kind of a crazy story.
1: No,
3: I'd be so mad if that was my bank.
1: I would be so livid, dude. What do you? How? Just how?
0: So they're missing $48 million.
1: $48 million. I'm killing someone for that money. I'll do it.
0: Whoa. I'd do it.
1: I'm sorry.
0: All right. Well, if you guys were to rob a bank, what would be your way to do it? Like, I mean, would it be doing it over the phone and just trying to get money information? Or would you guys go in and physically, like, you know, blick in hand, shiesty on, trying to rob the place?
1: Oh, my God. Blick in hand, shiesty on. I'm going old school. I don't support AI. Why would I support AI in my criminal activity?
0: I wasn't saying AI. You could do it on the phone yourself.
1: No one's falling for my voice. No one's falling for my voice.
4: I'm way too paranoid, I think, either way. Like, I'll be talking to them on the phone. I'm like, they know who I am.
1: Yeah, exactly.
4: They know where,
1: like,
4: I live.
1: They already
4: tracked
1: my phone back to my house.
0: Addison has already thought of a master plan on how to rob a bank. This has been in his head for years.
2: No.
0: Oh.
1: Really?
0: I don't know.
2: Nah, it's too simple.
1: It's too basic.
0: This is the exact
2: answer
0: I wanted.
2: Well, no, in New York it's complicated, but if you go to the Midwest.
0: Yeah, you go to
2: and the town still has a place called The Bank.
0: Yeah. I go to Des Moines, Iowa. Des Moines, Iowa. What are you,
2: I'm getting a bandana and a cowboy hat, and I'm just going in there and saying, put them up.
0: But the thing is, a lot of these banks don't even carry cash in the bank anymore.
1: Yeah, no, it's like a safe.
2: So what's in that giant round vault thing behind the guy in the suit?
1: Aesthetics.
2: It's just wires.
0: That's
2: and
0: what
2: computers.
0: I think, too, yeah.
2: It'd be great if it's
0: they
2: just
0: all
2: guy's
0: put their
2: lunch.
0: Backpacks there in the morning and their lunch they store. There's like a mini fridge.
4: That's where they
2: just
4: put the
2: just
4: stuff.
2: A Wendy's bag and a drink sitting there.
0: They're
2: the
0: auto farming. They walk back there to look cool.
2: Because you play GTA, you think it's full of gold bars and full of all these, like, the national treasuries
1: like
2: at every chase.
0: GTA 6 coming out in 5 weeks.
4: Yeah, they were back in the day.
2: Yeah, no more life for anybody. That's it. It's over.
1: Everyone has to go home and be
0: charged. Hold on. We're going to save that conversation because they've released a bunch of stuff in the game that I'll get to.
2: No,
0: that'll be the very, very end of the show.
2: Okay.
0: But yeah, no, society is ruined in 5 weeks.
2: Mm-hmm.
0: Yeah. We'll get to that, though. Back to this bank. Honestly, if I was going to rob a bank, I kind of think, like, Yeah, it's Shiesty on, but I'm going to need, like, four shooters with me.
1: Oh, yeah.
4: You can't do it alone.
0: No, obviously not.
1: You need
0: but
1: a getaway driver.
0: I'd have to be the person that would pay them to do it. I'm obviously not the person shooting.
1: True.
0: I don't know. I really hope this doesn't turn into, like, a murder-for-hire situation, but I'm just trying to get money. That's what I feel like.
2: Yeah.
0: That's so you just go in there, Shiesty on, hood up. You're probably wearing all black. You just put, like, guns to the...
1: People will do a lot when they have a gun to their head.
0: Yeah, that's what I'm saying.
1: Like, they'll do it.
4: If, like, a lot of these banks have guards now. You got to get past, like, phase one of the guards in front of
1: you. And that's why you got the backups.
0: 75-year-old Randy with gray hair is not stopping me.
4: You don't know that.
1: His uniform's a little bit big because he lost a lot of weight.
4: I don't know. I feel like those are, like,
0: the
4: sleeper cell,
0: though.
4: He's eating
0: a donut as you're checking him in. He doesn't do security. Come on. There's no...
4: I feel like they've been training 70 years for this, though.
1: Yeah,
0: I'm not
1: going
0: to lie, if you started training to be a security guard for a bank at 5 years old, you need to restart your life, evaluate all decisions, and, you know, that's like semi-waste of sperm.
4: It's honest work.
1: His father was a bank security guard. His father was a bank security guard.
0: It runs
1: in
0: the blood.
1: Yeah. All right? Don't disrespect him. Poor Randy.
0: All right.
3: If you come from a line of security guards.
0: Yeah, bank security guards.
3: What is that?
0: So what's a family business? Yeah, we don't got one. We're just all family security guards.
4: That's
3: same
4: like
3: bank.
4: Nepo at a certain point, right?
1: Yeah, right.
0: I don't care if that Nepo, well, who cares?
1: I mean,
4: someone might.
1: We need more family businesses like that where everyone just gets into one really specific line of work that no one else really wants to do. We just need to, like, usher our kids into it, too. I can't wait to make my kid a lifelong retail worker.
4: Oh, God.
0: Yeah. And then there's another situation of fraud, which is a little bit even crazier, I'll say.
1: Oh.
0: Florida woman arrested for fraud. She stuffed thousands of dollars inside of herself.
1: Oh.
3: I was wondering what turn this would take.
4: Well, it was Florida at first. So.
0: Yeah.
1: Yeah, right.
0: Now, when this is like the exactly what, like, I don't even know what to say. That's.
1: Yeah.
0: Okay. So the story ends with this. Is that she would just go around and she would just take money out of the homeless people's jars.
2: Like the little buckets they had?
0: Yes.
1: Oh my God.
0: She took $3,180 worth
1: of money. Where did she find all these homeless
3: people? Information makes it so much better.
2: She's like Mar from Home Alone 2, the sticky, he has paper on his hand, just puts it in the bucket.
0: When she got into jail, she complained about pain in her body from a jail phone call. Obviously, that was like, whatever. So they heard it and they were like, okay, like, is everything okay? So they evaluated her and $400 in $10 bills were stuffed inside
1: of her. $10 bills?
0: And not just in one crevice. She ate some money too.
1: Wait, what was the... You know what?
4: Yeah. But like, how was she supposed to get it back?
0: Like, that I don't think she thought about that, but I think that like
1: she
0: got
1: like,
0: raided
1: how much
0: and they
1: can I put inside myself.
0: they like raided her house and they found all this cash. So this was like her thought when she was getting raided.
2: I'm gonna eat all my money.
0: Yeah, it's
2: like that scene in Goodfellas when Karen flushes all the cocaine down the toilet, yeah. But it's like the opposite. Like you ate all the money, Karen. Come on, Karen. I'm sorry. She's crying.
0: So, like,
4: my stomach hurts.
0: Yeah. So that's how they found out. Now I can only imagine.
1: I'm sorry, but she, like, they brought her in to like you know whatever examine her, and she didn't think at one point like, hey, maybe I should take this money out of my body and like hide it somewhere. No, she just went in there, like spread eagle, and was just like,
4: They won't see it.
1: They won't see it. No one's gonna know. No one's gonna know.
0: Yeah, I don't know. I don't know. It's one of the stories, definitely one of the stories of all time. I don't know about greatest, worst, just one of
1: it's
0: the stories.
1: It's a story.
0: It's a story of
4: it's
0: all
4: certainly
0: time.
4: A story.
0: Yeah. I wonder what like how this is gonna go with her getting charged and everything with that. Like I don't know.
1: Trial's
0: gonna
1: illegal?
0: Be generational.
1: Is it illegal to put money inside yourself?
0: Well, I mean.
4: If it's not yours, but no one's
0: well,
4: saying.
0: I mean,
1: I just want to know why
0: she's
1: stealing
0: the money,
1: from homeless people and how she managed to get so much of it.
4: Well, like, she probably felt like they were defenseless, but getting 3,000
1: like,
4: is like an insane
1: But like, do you understand
4: money.
1: How many homeless people you got to go through for $3,000? Like, I'm sorry, that's ridiculous. Well,
3: I'm in awe of this woman. This is
4: never in my life have I seen a woman like this.
5: She's over 60 years old too. Like,
4: oh my god, what?
5: Like, I don't know how she. I really don't know.
4: Do you think it's like a family business?
2: Yeah, that or she targets specific homeless people. Because I would imagine if you're homeless working Fifth Avenue. You do pretty well on a Monday through Friday work schedule. Stand out, you know, Saks Fifth Avenue.
5: Yeah, but not when Miss Turnbull.
2: Trudgebull.
3: That's her name?
5: Yeah. No, okay. No first
2: name.
5: Please
2: let this be a 7-foot militant looking woman.
1: Oh my God. I wish.
3: Did you not see the photo of her?
2: Oh, not at all.
5: Yeah.
2: She looks like somebody, though.
1: What I mean?
2: No, she looks like somebody famous. Oh, the comedian. What's his face? I can't remember his name.
5: I'm not going to lie. She's built like EDP.
2: She does.
3: Let me see that photo one more time.
2: Looks a little like EDP.
1: I see it.
3: It looks like Mark Henry, if we're being real.
2: Mark Henry. I would say if Kofi Kingston got obese.
3: I like that comparison much better.
2: Kofi Kingston, yeah.
5: Pretty interesting. That's all.
2: No one knows who Kofi Kingston is.
5: But no.
3: Don't worry, Addison. Don't worry, I got you.
2: Thank you.
5: I mean, how do you do this?
2: How does one homeless person not like get up and have a crackhead attack? Like, you know, like how do you not just get up and start biting this lady in the neck?
3: I'm sure.
5: And let me tell you, she definitely cannot run away. So
3: okay, but she looks like she's capable of self defense.
2: It'd be great if like you see CCTV footage of her and like she's just so like stealth, like just she moves in the shadows and just like hides behind cars. And
4: she's so quick they don't even notice her.
2: She's waiting for them to fall asleep.
3: She throws a piece of bread one way.
2: So the homeless guy's dog can go run after the bread.
3: Distracts them.
2: Oh my god! Leave a trail of Cheerios.
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0: Tame Impala here on the Nassau Morning Madhouse, 90.3 WHPC. I'm your host, Zach Spring, here with David, Stella, Ava, and Addison. Okay, we got another Florida man story. It feels like they just are raining in today. The TMZ has reported so many things on Florida man in the last few days, as they usually do. But Florida man finds millions of dollars washed up on the beach, and you and... hold on.
1: We?
0: I didn't even...
1: Hold on.
0: Florida man finds $1 million of cocaine washed up onto the beach in like a plastic bag or garbage bag, opens it up, realizes what it is, gets evaluated for $4.8 million worth of cocaine, and he hands it right in. Would you hand it in?
2: I don't think you want to hear my answer.
3: Well, they got to compensate me somehow.
0: Yeah, for you got to like negotiate.
2: I want one, at least one mil.
3: Yeah, I'll give it to you if you give me $1 million.
2: Yeah.
3: If I turn it in.
4: If you know a buyer, go for it.
2: Exactly.
4: The only problem is with this drug, it's not like buying weed. When it comes to cocaine, you know how many bullets to the head people have taken for like your little, when people participate in that for like a dime bag to show up at a party
2: in
4: Midtown?
2: Okay, that's like for homeless people and addicts.
0: This wasn't even like the question. It wasn't even saying like ethically. I was just saying like, if you knew you had $4.8 million...
4: That's what I'm saying. If you knew the right buyer. That's what I'm saying.
0: Oh, see.
2: Because
4: if you just say, hey, I found this, who wants it? We could talk and, you know, hit me up in the comments.
0: Yeah, you're getting arrested.
4: On Twitter. Not even that, but like the person might just shoot you.
2: Oh, 100%.
4: That's what I'm saying.
2: Like, if you don't know connections, you're getting killed.
4: When it comes to hardcore drugs...
2: No, I'm packaging it and selling it. I'm physically sitting there with a scale. I want a scale, a credit card, and a bunch of those like little plastic baggies, and I'm going crazy.
4: Stella's fingernails get really long.
5: Sounds like you want to start something.
4: Her pinky nail is very long.
2: If I found four million dollars,
0: it's almost $5 million. It's $4.8 million.
2: Yeah, $4.8 million worth of cocaine.
3: I'm supporting a small business.
2: Yeah, thank you. You'd have to strap me down to like a chair to have me not sell that. I'm sorry, you couldn't stop me. You would not be able to stop me.
0: So between the Sydney Sweeney comments and this, we're off to a heater with Stella on the Wednesday show first 3 weeks.
5: It's a great rookie debut.
2: But I'm sorry, are you guys not?
0: Am I crazy for this?
2: Am I crazy for this?
0: Okay.
4: Honestly, just because I wouldn't want to get arrested nor would I want a bullet to the head, I'd probably just keep it and hang it up on my wall as like a souvenir.
2: That would be funny.
4: As like a deer head after a good hunting trip.
2: And then the police come in for some unrelated reason.
4: That's snow from my Christmas village.
3: You do like one of those sand arts.
4: Yes.
2: like the Buddhist ones where like they wipe it down.
4: If I did have cocaine and the cops were like they knew they were onto me, I would just dump it all from my Christmas village, make it look like it just snowed.
2: Oh my god.
0: And then a dog walks in the house and it's so over.
4: I'm like, why is your dog acting up? Imagine the cops go, oh, he just likes Christmas.
3: He just loves playing in the snow.
0: Yeah. He's like, oh, I love this.
4: Put the trains on for him, they go around.
0: Yeah, there's just so much cocaine
4: As the train's going around, I see little dust flying onto the floor. I'm like, damn it.
0: It's not snow.
4: Let's slow that pitch down a little bit. Please. And then when they leave, you see me like taking people's homes and like dumping them upside down, trying to get it back in the bag. Like, hitting the post office.
0: I cannot believe that was your answer.
2: Well, I'm sorry. Are you not, like, at least attempting, like, to make, like, a couple of bucks?
5: Okay, that's one thing. Yours was thought out.
0: You have definitely thought about this before.
2: Oh, of course. If I found a large amount of drugs, because here's the thing, I'm not going to. So I get to think about these things.
5: You don't know that.
2: I mean, truthfully, I don't. But I doubt in this lifetime I'm going to run into millions of dollars worth of drugs. It would be great if I could.
0: Didn't you go to Tampa?
2: I did.
0: I was going to say,
2: there was cocaine there. Yet I still didn't run into it. So what does that say about me? I'm not cool enough to hang, I guess.
0: What?
5: I was going to say the smart decisions route, but whatever. I guess cool enough to not hang. There you go.

0: shoulders look wet when they come out of the bed because they're damping it from all the white powder.
1: Hold on. So, like, this weekend, like, as I was saying, I was at Penn State. Like, I was at the football game, but, like, there's, like, a bunch of porta potties inside of the stadium because there's 110,000 people in
0: the
1: stadium.
0: You know, the Lincoln Financial Field should do that.
1: So, what it is like, you'd be waiting on the line, and then you would just see a kid walk out of the porta potty just bagged out of his mind, scratching his nose, etc. And you just know that that's what happened. Like
0: you could tell.
1: Yeah.
0: Maybe.
1: So you're like how is it around? Like, Stella said she saw it at Tampa. Like,
0: my favorite.
2: Rampant.
0: When I used to go looking for tweakers,
1: you would go look for
2: hunting for tweakers.
0: First, it started off with clown hunting back in 2017.
2: 2016.
1: 16 to 18. It was a 3-year thing.
0: Yeah, but
1: Pennywise was 2017. So.
0: But I was out there in Suffolk County with a baseball bat, patrolling.
2: Ready.
0: I was driving around Brentwood and Wyandanch and Mastic Beach.
1: You're like 16 years old.
0: And I'm like, as I'm patrolling, I'm like, Mastic Beach secured. There's no clowns. But
1: Addison in high school just getting his license, and he's like, oh, yes, now I can go look at clowns.
0: Well, I had a driver before that, before I had my... I had a friend in senior year.
1: So you were the shooter.
0: I was the guy with the bait. I was ready to go. I was out at the window with the Mickey Mantle stand, ready to go. I was ready to freaking start knocking heads off. But when I said, I started just looking for tweakers, not like hunting them, but just, do we have one? Do we have one? I'm like, I don't think that is one. And all of a sudden, I start scratching their neck and then their shoulder really quickly. I go, oh, yeah, that's one.
2: Yep.
0: Yeah, we got one.
1: You get really excited.
0: Because I ever talk to them? They're freaking great. They just go in circles. And it's always some sad story to get a dollar. Yeah, sorry, I got hit in the face really hard. It hurts. Can I get a dollar? that's one way to make a dollar.
1: Yeah, that is.
0: What a terrible presentation.
2: You know, sometimes it works.
0: No, just asking for a dollar would go further with me.
2: just be a man and ask.
1: All right, but if a homeless person asks you for a dollar, you most of the time you just walk in.
0: Evaluate them first. If I see that their eyes are bloodshot and their fingernails are really long, no, you will not be getting a dollar. But if you look like you're just, you know, down on your luck, I'm like, yeah, what would you like? Would you like to go to Subway?
1: Oh, man.
0: I'll get you a sandwich. What do you want?
2: And then he's like, no, I only want
0: cash.
2: I'll
0: get one too. I'll sit with you.
2: I'll
0: give you company. For a few hours, for half an hour, you won't be homeless.
2: I remember when I was down in Tampa, this guy asked me for a quarter, and I was just so bewildered that I had to give it to him, and then he leaves.
0: Why did you have to give it to him?
2: Because what do you mean you only want a quarter? Why only a quarter?
0: Oh, that was the presentation. I'd probably do that too.
2: He was like, can I have a quarter? I'm like, a quarter. He's like, yeah, a quarter. And for some reason, I happen to have one, so I gave it to him. He leaves. Comes back around the block from the same side he originally walked up and then asked me for a cigarette. I'm like, all right, the quarter was fine. You're asking for a little too much now.
0: Guy wants to cut his cigarette into twos with the quarter. So he has one now and one for later.
2: And one for later.
0: Yeah.
2: I was just like, dude.
1: The homeless people encounters are always so...
0: I'm waiting to meet my Pee Wee Herman homeless guy, like one that just has a contraption to go to do something very simple.
1: He becomes your friend,
0: just to get water from the rain gutters. That the guy, he has like a hole up, like he has his, he throws like his dog a bone. A dog hits something, it hits another thing. Bing, bing, bing, bing, bing, bing, bing, zoo, and then boom, glass of water after 45 seconds.
1: Well, I mean, sure, I guess. I don't know.
0: What would New York City look like without the homeless?
1: That's what I'm saying.
0: I think it's important to help them and get them off the street because that is the incentive. But, I mean...
1: Part of it is walking through Times Square with the homeless people. You take a picture of them in a Mickey Mouse costume and then they chase you down for $25.
0: Well,
1: is New York.
0: I like it when they stand next to the Mickey Mouse costume. It's like you can meet Mickey Mouse and then meet the crackhead right next door. And they also want money, too. Like, kids are giving the crackhead a hug and he's like, I don't know. Whatever he's charging, I'm charging.
1: Points at Elmo. Very, very funny.
0: Hell yeah.
1: Yeah, no, so that's interesting. So overall, I would... you'd have to evaluate first. I mean, I don't know about, Stella's just going for it immediately. How are you going to find $4.8 million, dollars worth of people to sell to?
3: Well, it's pretty simple living on Long Island, I think.
2: Yeah, Long Island, it's easy.
0: Well, in Florida too, and it's easy.
2: Florida, easy, but I'm not. If we're going based on the fact that
1: the
2: I found
1: in Florida,
2: it in Florida,
1: if you got caught in Florida, it'd be way worse than if you got caught in New York.
2: Oh, 100%. But also, I'm not intending on holding on to it for long. Clearly.
1: Oh, so yours like quick inventory?
2: Oh,
1: dump.
2: Very quick inventory.
3: You can get
2: dump.
3: Maybe like a small team together.
2: And listen, that too. But I wouldn't. I'm too paranoid. I would not trust people. I wouldn't be able to trust someone else with, having this, because they'd be real quick to rat me out. I would rat someone out. I'm not getting life in prison. If someone's so like, hey, can you sell this?
1: I don't think you
2: this?
1: Would get life so for that.
2: How would you do
1: that?
2: A lot of time.
4: How would you do this then?
2: I would sell it for at a loss. I mean, to be fair, I'm not losing.

0: anything.
1: Yeah, you got it.
0: I wouldn't get $4.8 million out of it.
1: Profit is profit, though.
0: Exactly is my point. And also, I mean, I don't know the quality of it either, though. Not that I would know the difference.
1: Neither will they.
0: I feel like there's a big market down in Florida. That's really what it is. Florida, yeah. There is a large market
2: Tell them it's the finest.
0: It's the finest. I imported it from, what is it, like Colombia? Yeah, Colombia. This is the good stuff, man.
3: You could just start sending texts out to random numbers like, hey, you're interested in cocaine?
0: and
3: asterisk, I am not a Nigerian scammer.
0: That covers you. That really covers you.
4: Yeah, that's going to work. If I got a text that said, I am not a Nigerian scammer, that led off the text, surely I would respond. Yeah.
0: I am responding and saving the contact.
4: Oh. See, I like where Stella's going with this. See, this is the, at least there's, you know, some sort of thought process. For everyone else, we're just thinking to ourselves like,
0: jail or
4: we're smart, at least.
3: It's jail or dead.
0: Yeah.
3: Or a rich souvenir. Yes, or rich.
0: Or rich.
4: Well, yeah, but then you, yeah, that's the difference, though. It could be all three.
3: Why couldn't it just be like a very rare artifact from the Titanic that washed up?
0: That would be great.
3: No strings attached. You could just sell it at a yard sale.
4: At a yard sale, you're going
3: to
4: sell it?
3: Well, the homeless guy would have to show up to someone's yard sale and sell it off to the side. Like, I mean, oh, is this for sale? Yeah, but it's not them. It's me.
0: He's just there.
3: Just me.
4: It's pretty funny. Oh, man. Oh, man.
0: Great.
4: All right. Overall, cocaine, bad.
0: Bad.
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1: Olivia Rodrigo here on the Nassau Morning Madhouse, 90.3 WHPC. I'm your host, Zach. Still here with David, Stella, Ava, and Addison. And oh boy, do we have quite the headline. Yet again, I'm sitting here thinking to myself, how are people real? Different state this time. Not Florida, man.
2: Wow.
1: Not Florida. This is an improvement. South Carolina. Man. Ooh. Flips his boat onto a road like a GTA mission with an RPG found in the boat. Yes, that is correct. I just want everybody to think about that quickly. Are you serious, people? Are we actually kidding? This doesn't feel like real life. You'll hear more about this after. But first, Boston from Stella Lefty. On a train.

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0: summer. My step bro.
1: Oh, step bro, I'm stuck in the washing machine.
2: You're in there kind of tight.
1: You need to grease up my body. If I'm wet with that detergent, maybe I can get free.
2: How did you fit in there? It's such a tight squeeze.
3: What is going on in here? Every week you guys are stuck in something. Last week you were stuck in Miss Johnson's silver-sided pheasant feeder.
1: Hold on, stepdaddy. He's almost got me.
2: Hang on tight. One, two, three.
1: I'm free. Just a little wet.
2: Let's go to Old Man Goldstein's farm. He's got an industrial man-sized blow dryer.
3: Here we go again.
0: My step bro on channel 69.

0: Yeah, I don't know what that intro was, but I know what this is. The Nassau Morning Madhouse here on the Voice of Nassau Community College, 90.3 WHPC. Hour number two. I'm your host, Zach Spring, here with David Barco, Stella, Ava, Addison. Okay, right now, I gave you a little tease first of what I was, you know,
1: wait, really quick, refer. What's the weather?
0: I was, hold on, this is that was the bit that I was going to get to. Okay. Here. But now it's just over because...
1: Sorry. I'm like uncle.
2: Ruin the bit.
1: I just put the lights on before the surprise
0: party. We just had Sean walk in to tell us do the weather, and I was going to make a bit about the weather, but now there's no bit about the weather. So this is your Pantanos weather report brought to you by Pantanos.
3: Nice.
0: With locations in, was it Hewlett and
1: Uniondale.
0: Yeah, I figured that's what I thought. All right, it's 61 degrees outside right now. High of 73, low of 61, which it is currently. Wind gusts only 6 miles per hour. First day where we don't have any wind at all, really.
1: Yeah.
2: Thank God.
0: Storm is basically over. No rain in the forecast today, so it is over.
2: Yay!
1: And not until tomorrow. I think Friday into Saturday it's going to be nice and raining.
2: You know what? I'll take it.
4: We'll cross that bridge when we get to it.
1: Nice and raining.
4: It's not raining today.
0: No, it's not. But for this guy in South Carolina, it is most definitely raining on his day. He crashed. He put a boat on wheels like GTA the video game.
2: Obviously.
0: And drove on a highway and crashed into the side of the highway, and the police came to go collect the car. And there was an RPG in it.
2: I hate when I crash my boat car.
0: This dude thinks he's playing.
4: He's
0: GTA,
4: going to boating
0: like in real
4: school.
0: Life.
3: He's going to boating school.
4: He's going to Mrs. Pop's boating school.
1: Oh my! Yeah. That's the mission I was thinking of when Michael's son is on the side of the boat.
0: That's exactly. Yeah. And it's exactly what happened. Like, just people need to figure it out. Like they really do. What do you think? You're gonna put wheels on a boat, then drive it. But obviously, he was. I mean, they haven't confirmed this, but I would imagine he was under the influence.
2: He had to have been.
0: He was going 70 miles per hour on a boat.
4: Oh my god!
2: How did he go that fast?
1: Yeah. Well, with an
0: driving it
1: with an RPG
0: inside.
1: Yeah. With an RPG on board, I would imagine you are hiding something.
2: Really?
4: He just wanted a family car to take his kids to school.
0: And this man was arrested for throwing dog poop at the neighbor.
2: So is that why they were after him?
0: 3 days ago.
1: Totally separate.
2: Wait, so is that why they were
0: 2 days later?
4: You can get arrested for that?
0: Yeah, it's a crime. What?
4: And what is the crime? Like when they arrest you? Oh, I guess.
0: Yeah.
4: I'm thinking more specific, like, is there a dog
2: poop? Don't throw poop at your neighbors.
4: You've been arrested for dog poop throwing.
1: No, it just gets blanketed.
0: So this guy got arrested twice in 3 days.
1: Yeah, but the second arrest is cooler.
0: Well, yeah. Way cooler.
4: Are
0: you kidding me?
4: Unique.
1: Imagine, like, what's his, did you say his name?
0: No.
1: Okay, so let's just say his name is Dale. Like, yeah, you heard Dale got arrested? Yeah, he threw dog crap at the neighbor. 3 days later. Yo, you heard Dale got arrested? Yeah, now that's an arrest.
2: Yeah.
1: That's how you get arrested.
4: I wonder what his big one is going to be.
1: So far, this is pretty
4: because
1: big.
4: Because he's got another one, though, for like a big three.
2: Right?
1: He drives a tank down the street. Starts destroying all the cars.
4: He starts putting wheels on the car.
1: Doesn't hurt a soul. Just destroys a lot of property.
0: No, that's... I can't wait for this guy, like, when he gets in his holding cell, and they're like, what are you in here for?
1: Yeah,
3: I threw poop. No,
0: I was driving a boat, and I crashed into the side of the highway. But I was going 70 miles per hour with a boat on a highway.
2: I just want to know, like, what specs were on this boat? Like, what did he do to modify?
4: We need a
2: this
4: picture
2: thing?
4: Or something.
2: Yeah, I'm looking this up because I just need
0: I
2: to
0: have
2: see
0: it right
2: with
0: here.
2: My own. Oh, please show me.
4: Is there cool flames on the side and everything?
0: Not really. It's a pretty
2: it's
0: normal boat.
2: Literally just
0: literally as generic of a boat.
1: Was that just as it crashed?
0: Yeah,
1: because it looks like it's just spinning slowly.
0: Yep.
1: That's amazing.
0: Yep.
4: He's still in it, and it's just
0: nope.
4: Slowly.
0: He just got up and ran out of the boat
1: with the RPG, like on his side.
0: No, I left it in there, but everyone else is just trying to push the boat out of the middle of the road. Everyone else's cars stopped.
1: So he just ran away.
0: Yeah, because he knew he was getting arrested.
1: That's amazing.
0: An RPG on him.
2: Why didn't he at least like take the RPG with him and throw it into like the trees?
1: It's
2: just
1: heavy.
2: Something. Some attempt.
0: There were so many
1: too
0: people
1: heavy.
0: Around that someone would have seen him. Throw the RPG.
1: Well,
0: everyone stopped.
1: And the police,
2: oh, so instead they found it in his car.
1: And the police report would be like, yeah, the man ran into the woods and he was holding a rocket launcher.
0: Yeah, it's better that he doesn't touch it for.
1: But he definitely did. That's definitely his self defense.
2: His prints are on
1: it. See, that's his first.
0: No. You can't claim self defense with an RPG.
1: Well, that's what makes me wonder about this man, because if they find him and he has no other weapons except that RPG, that's his first line of defense.
2: That
1: is the RPG.
2: Funny.
1: So that's what is this guy involved in? That his first line of defense would have to be a freaking rocket launcher in the ocean.
0: We're actually living in GTA. Like I'm not kidding.
2: Clearly.
4: Oh, Dale.
2: I can't wait for like five more of this guy to pop out.
1: Well, once we find
2: out
1: about this guy, I would not be surprised if he's involved in some like high level drug trade.
0: Oh, this happened last night. So
1: I know.
0: We're not going to know until probably like a day or two, honestly, until he gets his hearing. So if I had to guess, probably like tomorrow afternoon, we'll figure out.
1: I'm
0: going to
1: say like very high level criminal activity that involves a boat in international waters. That's exactly. I'm not saying that's what happened. That's just my speculation.
0: I don't.
4: Well, that could be his cocaine that washed
0: up. I don't think so, because
4: Florida.
0: He just has a
2: there
0: house.
2: You go.
0: He has a house in South Carolina where he's throwing dog poop at the neighbors. I think this is just a weird guy.
2: I think this is just a mentally disturbed
1: man. The rocket launcher, though, just doesn't add up. I understand you want to throw a dog crap at your neighbor. I get that.
2: I get it. I understand.
0: And actually hit her in the face? That's insane.
1: It's a bad look, and it's a bad thing that happened. But
2: he meant to like only hit her body, but he like
0: misaimed. Right, next time you babysit
1: the dog,
0: start launching the back of it.
1: The neighbors are cool over there, but I wouldn't do that. I don't condone that behavior, but I get why it happens. The rocket launcher on the boat has another story to it that makes the dog crap irrelevant.
2: True.
0: No, I just think that the him being arrested 3 days before this happened
1: for something very minor to this.
0: Well,
1: yeah,
0: but like,
4: who's gonna tell him that you could legally send people animal poop in the mail?
2: Yeah. Honestly, yes. He could have.
4: Because I
2: that.
4: Actually,
2: he could have just left it on the doorstep.
4: Yeah, you could send someone.
0: Oh, no.
4: Poop.
0: He went and he like chased her down with it and like
2: chased her down. Is crazy.
0: Chucked it
2: he
0: at her.
2: Was determined to get
0: this
2: her
0: guy.
2: This dog poop.
0: This guy. He has to hit her with it.
2: He had to. There
4: There's
2: was
4: no
2: other
4: picture
2: way to
4: or anything.
0: No.
4: Oh my god.
0: He got arrested last night. His mugshot is not even released yet. Like,
2: ugh. Tragic. Terrible.
4: Release the mugshot.
2: Release the
0: I
2: mugshot.
0: I have to wait till he gets to his court hearing.
1: No.
0: Usually we'll see it tomorrow when you see him. That's what I'm saying, though. But he's going to have his hearing tomorrow. His first, if they're going to let him have bond or not.
4: There let my man quickly. Out. He didn't
1: Always.
4: Do anything wrong.
2: All he did was drive a boat 70 miles per hour into the highway. I don't see anything wrong with him, all right?
1: Where's the opening for the water in the highway, though? Like, where does the water meet the highway where it's such a slick entry?
2: Was he, like, intending on getting to the water, or was he just like doing this for love
1: so.
2: Of the game?
1: Maybe he was
2: just really liked being in a boat and wanted to be
0: then
2: in a
0: why
2: boat
0: did he have an RPG with him if he was going to go in the water?
1: It'd be great if he
2: maybe
1: just
2: to shoot at the water. Maybe he was fishing.
4: I just think it'd be cool if he slowly just
0: oh, poor
4: descended
0: Nemo.
4: Into the water.
0: Feel bad for the
2: just
0: kid.
4: Like from the road.
2: Yeah.
1: Oh. Like back
2: then. Just floating.
0: Yeah. Like that's what I'm saying. I don't get it.
1: This boat hops out of the water. There's a slow turn. He doesn't blink. He's looking at all the drivers, and it just slowly dips back into the water, and he takes off into the moonlight.
0: Now he had to be on drugs.
1: Of course.
2: Oh yeah.
1: Maybe not. I don't know. We don't know yet.
4: We don't know.
0: Addison wants the benefit of the doubt here, but
2: maybe this is just him. This is him. This is me. This is who I'm meant to be. This is just his.
4: He's
2: life.
4: Just different.
2: He's just different. We gotta support him for that.
0: I mean, it's better than another South Carolina guy who pushed a man off a kayak and he almost drowned.
2: Why are you on a kayak if you can't swim?
0: That's a good point. Luckily, he made it, but the guy who pushed him off got arrested. So
2: I mean, I'd hope so. If I got pushed off a kayak, I would be seething if they didn't get arrested. Like attempted
0: you
2: murder.
0: You try to arrest your friend for pushing you off a kayak? What?
2: If he knew I couldn't swim.
0: I don't know if he knew that though. Like that, and it's gonna be really tough to prove that.
4: I feel like you should know if your friend can swim or not before
2: right?
4: getting in a kayak.
2: Like. Oh. Also, I feel like if I didn't know how to swim, my friend was like, hey, let's go kayaking. I'd be like, oh, I don't know how to swim. Is that necessary for this activity? Like, you know, I'd give some
4: life
2: type
4: jacket.
2: Of warning.
4: Yeah.
2: I don't know. These people really think
0: that's
2: bad.
0: Yeah, that's what I'm saying. All these people just off a perk.
4: All they're all sharing
2: all
4: the
2: them.
4: Same one.
0: Yeah.
2: They're all licking off of one really big perk.
0: What?
2: I'm just imagining one
1: they
2: really
1: could
2: big
1: be.
2: Perk.
0: Oh,
4: well,
0: man.
4: It transcends state lines and everything.
0: That's what I'm saying. So people just got to figure it out. I mean, actually, no, because I like these stories. You know, these are the
2: good ones.
0: Yeah, I don't. I kind of want more of these. I wish stuff like this happened in, like, Nassau County.
2: Oh, my God. It does. It just gets
0: no.
2: Like,
0: no
2: not
0: one's
2: extreme.
0: Driving
2: not
0: a boat
2: no, not
0: 75
2: a boat.
0: Miles per hour
2: not a boat
0: on
2: car.
0: The highway.
2: Not a boat car. But I feel like things kind of, like, in this realm do happen. I feel like it's just not talked about.
0: Millions of dollars
3: it's
0: worth of
3: Suffolk.
0: Cocaine
3: it's all in
0: washed
3: Suffolk.
0: Up
3: it's not,
0: the shore.
3: It's all in Suffolk. It's not
2: that,
3: here.
2: That is true.
1: It's all
2: that
1: Mastic
2: is true.
1: Beach.
0: Addison, yeah. Like this, I feel like if that ever happened on Long Island, you would
1: I would be the suspect.
0: No, you would go right
3: to the Addison would be the first one.
0: No, you would just need to see it, so you would drive.
1: Oh, I'd be on the scene. Yeah,
0: yeah, exactly.
3: You'd be the first one there.
0: In a second, you would be on the scene.
3: 911's just arriving. Addison's already there with his chair.
1: A plane made an emergency landing at Robert Moses like last month.
2: And you were there.
1: No, I wanted to. I was so angry that I wasn't there. I was just sitting in the park. Can
0: we pretend? Oh, that's the song Airplanes. I thought it was going to be Airplane songs. That's really unfortunate. Oh, no.
2: You tried.
0: Well.
1: You did try.
0: It's okay. You know, you win some, you lose some.
4: I tried to look up some sort of like a Nassau County story, and instead I got 11th Annual National Coffee with a Cop Day. And
2: oh,
4: I feel like
2: favorite.
4: That's very telling as to why we don't have boats on the southern state.
0: Yeah, see,
4: anything.
0: This is what we need. We need more... More
2: coffee cop
0: mayhem.
2: Days.
3: Deranged and psychos.
4: Maybe they need more coffee with cop days in South Carolina.
2: And we'll take the boat driving crazies. We'll take them. Bring them here.
0: Will we?
2: I will happily take them in.
4: Put them on the LIE at 5 p.m.
2: Just because I hate how everyone drives and I feel like they deserve to suffer the way that
0: just
2: I suffer from
0: just nuke everybody
2: their
0: on the LIE.
3: The LIE sucks everyone. The way it is, man. The HOV lane doesn't even feel like the HOV lane.
2: Because then you got one guy going like 45 miles per hour in the HOV. Get out of the lane!
3: I despise the LIE.
4: You're tempting me to come in and out of the HOV lane.
2: For legal reasons, I don't weave in and out of the HOV lane. But I would.
3: Right, right. On air, legal reasons, she doesn't weave in and out.
0: She's never, ever recklessly drove, ever.
2: Never in my life.
3: She does not cut up when she gets impatient.
0: She does not recommend selling $4.8 million worth of cocaine either.
2: No, because I really do not, actually. I don't endorse it.
0: Right, but you would do it, though.
2: But that's because that's my life and me as a human. I can make my own decisions. I can't endorse
0: it. I'm not like stopping you. I would not recommend.
2: Would not recommend.
0: That's fair. moral of the story, don't do bad, kids.
2: Don't do bad.
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0: Ariana Grande here on the Nassau Morning Madhouse, 90.3 WHPC. I'm your host, Zach Spring, and it's currently 61 degrees outside of our studios here in Garden City. I'm joined with David, Stella, Ava, and Addison. And as I mentioned before, GTA 6 will be releasing in 5 weeks. And Addison said society is doomed. I think he has a pretty good point on that because, yeah, we're in big trouble.
1: Oh, absolutely. It's over. It's done for the common guy.
2: Unemployment rates.
1: Are you kidding me? People have already are using vacation dates for this. People are already using their sick days in advance for this. It's it's quite alarming, but I'm not surprised. And in a world where, well, I say in a country where like most people don't really want to work right now, this ain't gonna help this isn't gonna be benefiting anybody.
2: True.
0: Yeah, no, that's pretty fair.
1: Especially the market this game is targeted for like the 25 to 35 demographic, right? Or the, you know, 18 to 35.
0: I would say, yeah, it's 18 to 35.
1: 18 to 35 demographic. All right, so like that's literally the demographic that like refuses to work right now. So now you're throwing them like the world-changing game and it's over.
3: My cousin works at Rockstar, so.
0: Oh, yeah, oh,
3: so,
0: whoa. Yeah. So
1: do they see this too as a potential societal collapse?
3: From what I understand, they're just mad that it kept getting leaked.
1: Even the people. Oh,
0: well,
1: leaked,
0: I have a story about this for you because you know about how the whole leaking and what's happening. So
2: I was going to ask.
0: There's
2: what
0: a guy who has the full game right now in his hands.
2: Does he?
0: Yes.
2: And
0: he is released.
4: I think Rockstar got to him, man.
0: They did. Yeah. Well, hold on.
4: I know who you're talking about. They got to him.
0: It has been released multiple parts. It's how originally they were forced to start putting out leaks because the guy did it first. And Rockstar says this is not the way that we wanted you to see the game, unfortunately. But we know that it is what's it called? You know, this guy has the whole entire copy, etc. He used to work at Rockstar, and he got fired, and he has the whole copy of the game.
2: I'd do the same thing.
0: and basically, he's in a standoff right now, and he says if they don't meet his demands, Rockstar, he will release the game whenever he wants to, just before it comes out, and they have no way of stopping it.
3: Just go in his house and wipe his computer.
0: No, listen. So he put out a bunch of stuff. Then the FBI went in, arrested him.
2: Oh, they got him.
0: Yeah.
2: Tragic.
0: But this all started on April 13th when he said, okay, I have information. It started to get released. He hacked into the video game NBA 2K and put pictures of GTA 6 on like the scoreboards in the arenas. Of there, and everyone's like, how did this happen?
2: This guy's powerful,
0: yes.
2: I'm not gonna lie. Like, he's actually...
0: Everyone's like, how did this happen? Because 2K and GTA have an agreement deal for this year. So, all of a sudden, he posted a picture with LeBron as a GTA character. And everyone's like, wait a minute, like, how is this possible? How does he have all of these things, like, together? And, like, maybe, like, 20 minutes later, as Rockstar releases the statement... saying they know who he is, they are trying to get in contact with him, and they don't know a way to do it. They are extremely disappointed that this is the way that you have to see the game. FBI comes to his door, arrests him, etc. He's now out. He was only in for around 10 days, maybe?
2: They're like, just get back to it, buddy.
0: And he's back on his tomfoolery. Nothing has changed.
2: I mean, you know what?
0: So, Rockstar's in a really, really bad situation right now.
1: They're still releasing the game, though.
0: Of course they're releasing the game, but they don't want the game to be released before they release it.
1: So wait, has that been leaked? Is LeBron in GTA 6?
0: Yeah, the whole NBA 2K times GTA is, what's it called, a real thing. And that's how he's the one who broke that news.
1: So wait, like when you're playing GTA,
2: really funny,
1: you're
2: going
1: to be able to hop in, you could be able to
0: hop in
1: or watch a 2K
0: physically
1: game?
0: Watch like a, yeah.
1: Oh, that's insane.
0: Yeah, and
2: that's
0: you can bet
2: cool.
0: on the game that you're watching.
2: That's
0: too.
2: Crazy.
1: Oh, there's
0: in there. Yes, yes.
1: When I know where to find Zach when he's in my session.
0: Yep.
1: It's gonna be the OTB.
0: So there's so much stuff. There's so many features in GTA 6 that there is. But yeah, I found out by AI LeBron. And usually when I see AI LeBron, he's with like him crying in like a baby outfit. Sorry for the listeners who hear
4: leaf blower.
0: The unfortunate leaf blower outside, but just how it goes sometimes. I don't know what Rockstar's gonna do if he releases it, say in 2 weeks from now. They have a month where they, this guy now.
1: I'm not going to look at his copy of the game, though. I'm just going
3: to
1: wait for
3: no, the say, okay,
0: yeah,
3: like
0: to play
3: still...
0: it, but you don't act Man. Like all the streamers are not going to play his copy. And the whole game will be released to the internet where everybody will know what is going on in the game before it even happens, to where there could be one or two things. Could end really, really well if the game is amazing and it's fine. If it is horrible and they find it out before it drops, they're going to delay a drop if they get hate for it, etc. Again, and this could cause real problems.
1: It's like, why ruin this again?
0: Yep. This guy just sold everything.
1: For everybody. Like, you're ruining like a cultural
0: thing. Low-key might
1: thing.
0: Be saving society, though.
1: Low-key, yes.
2: Possibly. I just feel like he's so intelligent, he doesn't need to do this. Like, clearly he's
0: yeah,
2: like,
0: if he can
2: really
0: hack into two of the biggest video games on the entire planet and get into their servers and you
2: alter
0: know.
2: Alter things?
0: Yeah, just so, like, he could be like, yeah, I have it.
2: Yeah,
0: I don't.
2: He could be.
0: Yeah.
2: I mean, he did have one.
0: But he's selling off information to people now individually for money.
2: Listen.
3: I guess that is a job, right?
0: So he's made, like, almost, I would imagine, a couple million just selling off stuff to people. To different content creators and whatever, giving them leaks of GTA that they can release themselves just so they can make money off of it.
2: You know what? He seems like he has a good business model going.
0: Except he's going to be locked up for a long time.
2: I mean, yeah, but at this point he's in deep. What are you going to do?
0: Just
2: I mean,
0: stay with now. It, like...
3: While he had it going, though.
2: Yeah.
3: It was so good when it was
2: so
3: good.
2: It was so good when it was good.
0: Why couldn't he just... What if he just still worked at Rockstar and...
2: He's still an employee.
0: Yeah, I was going to say, like...
2: I feel like he would have been gone a while ago.
0: Yeah, but no.
2: I mean, like, they know who it is. It's not like they don't know.
3: He's just so loud about it.
2: Yeah, he doesn't...
0: So I'm saying he did it to himself.
2: Yeah, but also I feel like there's no point in having the game and, like, not advertising the fact you have it. I mean, obviously he did it because he was, like, butthurt over the fact that they fired him. So, of course, he was going to go public with it. Like, it just makes sense. Like, he wouldn't have done this if they didn't fire him, no? Like, I doubt he would have done this if he was, like, just still an employee.
3: Let's get him on the show.
2: Let's get him on the show.
3: Let's interview him.
2: I'll talk to him.
0: I don't think... He's, like, anonymous, though. Like, he's, like,
3: It could be, like, that deep anonymous voice. They can call in.
2: Give him a voice changer.
0: What a world we live in. Do I hope he releases it early? Yes, but when I say early, I mean like 48 hours early. I don't mean like
2: I now. Agree with that.
0: Yeah, no, yeah. I just want to see like mayhem caused. No, I don't mean like now where they have time to be like, oh, it's delayed.
1: Or if it drops like an hour before the real out, you know, the actual.
0: Oh, that
1: release.
0: Would be awesome. That would really, honestly, I'd be happy with that because Rockstar made us wait that long. I'd really stick it to them that he did it like 30 minutes.
1: Everyone's gonna buy it anyway at that point.
0: Exactly, it's 30 minutes. Yeah. It doesn't make a difference. So yeah. That would rock.
2: Listen. As someone who definitely pays for video games, I would like for him to drop it. Just, I feel like, I don't know, man. It's just, Rockstar's greedy. They're greedy as hell.
3: They are greedy.
2: They're greedy. Someone's got to stop them. I'm glad this guy's doing it. I don't really care. I'm happy for him. I feel like he deserves all the good coming his way. All the money he's made off of this. I feel like he deserves it. I'm not even going to lie.
0: People are like... Okay, do you guys remember when Luigi Mangione got arrested for the first time and everyone's like, oh my god, this guy's so attractive, like, the whole internet was saying that for some reason.
2: I remember that.
0: They were like, yeah, no matter what this person is, like, we gotta glaze him during his trial. No matter what.
2: No matter how ugly he is, when we finally see his face, guys, we're glazing.
0: Yeah, I mean, the internet's a weird place.
2: You know,
3: not ugly, though.
2: Not ugly, though.
0: People are weird. Internet, it's the same thing. No.
1: The internet.
0: Yeah, what do you...
1: I just feel like it's like old people say.
0: The internet. What do you... Okay, hold on.
1: The internet.
0: I don't know a way that you want me to...
1: Well,
2: media.
1: I was going to say, you can sound even older. Go on the web.
3: The interweb.
2: The interweb.
0: I just love the interwebs.
1: Go on to www. Dot, that's it.
0: Dot blank.
5: Changing your underwear is good.
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0: 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I'm your host, Zach, and it is 61 degrees outside of our studios here in Garden City. I'm joined with David, Stella, Ava, and Addison.
1: Woo!
2: Yay.
0: Shout out Joey Chestnut. He ate 40 pancakes in 10 minutes to win the World Pancake Eating Championship. That is a world record beating 39 pancakes.
2: This man's an athlete, an American treasure. That's it.
3: So wait, he's moved on to pancakes now too?
0: Oh, he does every food.
3: Really?
0: Yeah, he's always done every food.
4: Stop, I don't know.
3: I didn't think he did every food. I thought it was just the hot dogs.
0: Are you serious?
3: Yes, I'm serious.
2: The hot dogs, this is...
0: That's just what he does around specialty, July.
5: His magnum opus was the hot dogs.
0: No, it's just because there isn't a food competition that is publicized as much as...
3: But every food has a competition.
0: Correct, but he does basically every single food, and he is one of the champs in almost every single food.
3: Oh my God, has he won our oyster competition?
0: He hasn't done it, I'm sure, but I don't know.
3: We have an oyster competition out east.
4: I'd do that one.
0: Wait, Joey Chestnut is just a goat. I don't know what else to say.
4: No, I'd do it.
3: Oysters.
0: You do what?
4: The oyster competition.
0: Oh, I thought you were saying Joey
2: Chestnut. Why are we hitting on pancakes and rolling on oysters?
5: Miss like Chestnut? Huh?
4: Nah, we've lost the plot a little bit.
0: Yeah, I was honestly worried. I was...
4: You're like, wow, she's crazier than I thought.
0: Yeah, that's I don't know. But yeah, so it's so funny. It came after Joey Chestnut ate 21 and a half pounds of, and a fourth pounds of poutine in 10 minutes. Last week.
2: Poutine is not that good. That one's...
0: Is this last week in Toronto, yes.
4: You know what?
2: That one's impressive. Poutine is not exactly the most appetizing meal.
0: In 10 minutes.
4: Yeah, I hate those.
2: 40 pancakes in 10 minutes?
0: Yep.
5: How rich do you think he is?
0: Decently rich, I would say.
3: How rich do you think his insides are?
0: Horrible.
3: Probably just looks like a decrepit, old, abandoned apartment complex.
0: Well, he just throws it up immediately.
3: Why would you do that?
4: You kind of got to do that.
0: You have to. I know your body can digest, like...
3: If you lie down. Yeah, lie down.
0: Do you want your body to digest all that?
4: No.
3: Have some Alka-Seltzer. he obviously drinks water with this, right?
0: Yeah.
3: All right, that's good.
4: How do you think he gets it all down?
0: Yeah, I was going to say.
4: Dry.
5: No, but he dips it in water. And
4: I don't want to think about it.
0: It makes it easier to eat because the bun is then soft.
3: I can't wait for someone just to, like, beat him while raw-dogging all of them.
4: Yeah, right?
0: That would be insane if they ate it straight up.
3: Dry pancakes, dry hot dogs.
4: His birthday's Wednesday.
5: It's a Wednesday. Should we have a Joey Chestnut
0: next
5: birthday?
0: Wednesday? Or is
5: it's November. Oh. November.
0: Oh.
5: It's still a Wednesday.
4: We'll celebrate today. It's okay. We'll celebrate
5: Happy
4: this
5: early birthday, Joey Chestnut.
0: Yeah, he ate 23 birthday. Pounds of pancakes.
5: In 10 minutes?
4: Like, who needs to...
3: He should create an OnlyFans.
4: Yeah, for you want to know what the worst part is?
3: He can incorporate pancakes and hot dogs.
4: He'd make so much money.
5: He's only
4: so
5: 42.
4: Much. He's young.
3: Yeah.
4: He's young and sprite.
2: I was going to say, what are we talking about?
5: Chicken.
3: Partner up with Oscar Mayer and like, yeah. He
5: has a partnership with Edgo.
0: He's getting freaky in the Wienermobile.
3: He could stand next to the Oscar Mayer mobile with no clothes on and just make it seem like his, you know.
4: His
3: Oscar Mayer.
5: He can hold the box in front of him.
3: Yes.
4: You know what?
3: I mean, what? This is a good episode.
0: Because I'm thinking of Joey Chestnut. Like, it's like,
3: I know he's not the greatest look, but he's the only one synonymous with food. And if people are into food, you might as well give them what they want, right?
4: True.
5: Someone out there.
3: Someone out there right
5: that.
3: Now is smothering themselves in syrup in their bed. You know that, right? Oh, here's one now.
0: All right, we do have a caller on the air. Caller, say your name. What you want to talk about? Where you're calling from?
6: John from Freeport. Joey Chestnut is not a rich man. How much did he get paid for eating 24 pounds of pancakes?
3: $24.
0: $5,000.
6: $5,000?
0: Yeah, he's not rich, no.
6: Yeah, no, he's not rich.
5: He's doing it for the love of the game.
3: That's why I think this OnlyFans idea is a good direction.
0: No, well, he does have a deal. He has a Nike sponsorship. That contract.
4: What running does he do?
0: He wears a Nike polo when he does his...
4: obviously.
0: When he does the eating competitions.
4: Because,
0: so.
4: You know, as a fitness brand, I want to be synonymous with the guy who...
0: No, but
2: synonymous with an American hero. That's what,
0: that's what they want to be. So that's where he makes most of his money from.
3: Okay.
4: That checks out.
6: From Nike? If he's got a Nike contract, I guess he's got something. But you're not going to get rich doing... eating 24 pounds of pancakes across the country.
0: All right, so he makes $5,000 a week and then has a Nike contract. I'm sure he's living just fine.
4: He's fine.
0: And on the Nathan's Hot Dog eating contest, that one is... Yeah, he does. He won 43 eating competitions last year.
4: Oh, my God. Wow. That is terrible. Just pure shock.
0: He went 43 for 46. So he did 46 out of the 52 weeks he did a competition.
4: Oh, my God.
3: I'm in awe of this man.
6: I'm surprised. It's a rough way to make a living. And they outlawed the guy that had it before, the Japanese guy. They wouldn't allow
0: him. Kobayashi.
6: Yeah. He wouldn't sign to the, like, they made up some, you have to be a member of the, you know, giant eating.
0: Correct. He only wanted to do the Nathan's hot dog eating contest, but you have to do, it's like a league, basically. It's like imagine.
4: A league?
0: It is.
4: Oh, my Lord.
3: It's like a union.
6: Right, and you got to pay them to get in. He's like, I mean, I guess it backfired on him, but it just seems silly that you have to enter some sort of
0: Joey Chestnut made millions from Netflix last year. Remember when he made the vegan hot dog brand deal last year, and he missed the hot dog eating contest 2 years ago, and then he did it on his own against Kobayashi on Netflix. You know how much money he made from that?
4: Oh my God,
6: I'm shocked. I take my phone call back.
0: It's crazy, but that's just how it is. But the rest of the eaters, no, they don't make money.
2: Joey Chestnut is just—he's 4th of July. He's gonna
0: Thanks
2: be making,
0: for calling.
2: He's gonna be making money. He's definitely not rich, but he's upper middle class. He's upper middle class.
3: He stands there naked with a freaking pancake over it. That's money right there.
4: Printing.
3: Yes.
4: Printing money.
0: Would you pay for it, Addison?
3: Not me personally. No.
0: Joey Chestnut has an estimated net worth of $4 million.
4: You know what? He's doing just fine.
3: That's saved. That's from every. One food competition at a time. Imagine he just works in, like, IT. Yeah.
0: Good.
3: That's his psychic. We don't even know what he really does.
0: I mean, he just trains to eat. It's kind of crazy.
4: Trains to eat.
0: Yeah, so, like, the night before, like, he's talked about how he does it. He just eats a whole head of lettuce to expand his stomach.
4: You know what?
0: And drinks as much water as possible.
3: I wouldn't be able to do it.
0: What's it called? The day before.
4: His stomach is as expanded as possible. But, like, How do you fit anything else in there?
0: He's done it. His body is just like trained to digest lettuce like really fast. So because he does it every single week.
2: Water and lettuce will be out of the system almost that night.
0: Yeah.
2: So like his stomach, it's expanded, and then the rest of it's gone.
0: Exactly. So that's what he wants to create space. So he expands his stomach by drinking like a gallon of water and what's it called? Just eating a head of lettuce.
4: You look so disgusting.
5: Whatever.
0: That's how he does it, and he's a champion.
4: You know what?
0: Would you do that to make $800,000 a year?
4: The fact that a man has to do this to make money, and so
5: I think he likes it though.
3: I commend it.
0: Top of the profession.
4: But that's what I'm saying.
0: There's people who are way worse than him at what it does, and it is way like
5: they're like an
4: aspiring. Yeah, they're doing it for fun. He's doing it as like a lifestyle, bro. Like this is his life.
0: I'm sure if he suddenly has issues with his stomach,
4: does he make money? But like, does he make money any other way?
2: Well, the Nike contract.
0: Well,
4: besides the
0: he'll start his own podcast. He'll like do like a class on how to be a professional eater.
4: That's a modern thing.
5: He'll have an OnlyFans.
4: He'll make the OnlyFans. He'll get the podcast going. He'll be on Call Me Daddy, whatever that one is. Is that the name of it?
3: I would like to see Alex Cooper attempt the Nathan's Hot Dog Eating Contest. I think
0: that's all-time bond.
2: I was just about to say, Addison, I feel like there's some underlying cuts.
3: No need for help.
0: Yes, help!
3: There's no reason for help. There's no need for help. There is no female. I understand why.
4: I'll be the first. Don't worry, guys. I'll bring feminism up.
3: Just gets up there.
5: For all the women.
3: And all the freaks show up because there's a girl in the Nathan's Hot Dog Eating Contest. There's drooling. Not over the hot dogs.
4: Not over the hot dogs.
5: That is so gross that there are men out there that would be like, oh my God.
4: This is so hot. That's feederism. That's feederism.
3: No, I don't care how they eat the hot dog. All I'm saying is I would like to see Alex Cooper attempt the freaking hot dog eating contest. There is no implication of me wanting to.
0: Go look at Alex Cooper's Instagram. Go watch any of her podcasts.
3: That's lovely.
0: Why do you need to eat her?
3: I don't want to see that. I don't want to see her with hot dogs like that.
4: Eat her.
3: No. I just want to see her attempt her and Joey Chestnut next to each other attempting the Nathan's Hot Dog Eating Contest. I don't see why this is a big deal.
4: That's on her Patreon, right?
3: All right, fine. Who's the other one? Bonnie Blue? Get her ass up there, too.
4: Get her in there, too.
3: In handcuffs and everything.
0: You just doubled down.
3: No, damn it. Okay, good. Yeah, that actually goes for help. I'll signal for help on that one.
0: I'm actually scared.
3: Don't be scared.
0: Why?
4: Okay.
3: There's no reason to be scared.
4: He's gonna astral project this into your dreams tonight.
5: You're going to wake up in a cold sweat at 4 a.m. Like, oh!
4: Oh, God.
3: You wouldn't want to see Bonnie Blue take on Alex Cooper in the Nathan's Hot Dog Eating Contest?
0: I think I know who would win.
3: Who, Bonnie Blue?
0: Yes!
3: I don't think so.
2: I wonder, well...
4: I feel like Alex
3: She's
4: Cooper's
3: British. They don't freaking eat hot dogs like we do over here.
2: No, no. She doesn't eat hot dogs, no.
3: I know that, but they're not the same over there either.
5: Isn't Alex Earl from Jersey?
2: I don't know.
4: Oh, Alex Earl.
2: A thousand is a thousand.
3: Over there, they're kind of decrepit and look like...
5: Who's Alex Earl again?
2: A thousand is a thousand, so...
0: Like the TikToker.
5: They all look the same. Alex Cooper's also blonde.
0: They had like a beef
4: a
0: with each other.
4: Yeah. Yeah. They're both blonde white women who do TikTok.
3: That's just her mouth.
4: Because, you know, they're the only two in the world.
5: Oh, of course.
4: Of course.
5: I have no idea what's going on in that. In the interweb. Like
0: what just happened between the two of you
4: guys?
0: Yeah,
4: I don't know what you two are on.
3: It's okay.
4: It's okay. He doesn't look okay.
0: I cannot wait to listen back to what he just said.
3: Because David's point was like, a thousand is a thousand. Yeah, but she's not really eating.
4: True.
3: So,
0: what?
4: True.
0: What?
4: No, he has a point.
5: I get it.
0: No.
4: He has a point.
3: That was out. No, never mind.
1: Wake up and smell the speakers.
7: What the hell? Oh my God.
8: Yep, that's the Nassau Morning Madhouse.
1: 90.3 WHPC.

0: clueless. I'm so clueless.
1: You know what?
2: Yeah.
0: Yeah. Yeah. That's exactly what it is. That's how I wanted to start it, because I could not feel more clueless than I do right now. And the thing is, it's like, I don't know if you guys like your birthdays, like, as you're saying, but, like...
3: I used to.
0: I feel like I, like, have to put something together, but, like, I shouldn't. I don't know.
4: The incorporation of alcohol on my birthdays had made me found my joy for my birthday.
1: Yeah, suddenly I like my birthday again.
3: I can't get happy for my birthday anymore.
1: Did Why? Someone die like, on your birthday?
3: Older? Nah, I just, like, I'm getting older. You know?
1: Oh my God, who cares?
3: You sound like my mother. Stop it.
4: Addison, you're still under 30, all right? It's
3: I don't
4: okay.
3: care. I just, I don't know.
0: Don't tell him that. That does not make him feel good.
1: You can be young and full of life. It's okay. Two things
3: Thank
1: can be true
3: you.
1: At once.
0: Yeah. See? Exactly.
1: Just got to find joy.
3: You got a lot of
1: old.
3: Demons, guys.
1: Got a lot of demons.
0: You got a lot of demons?
1: Mm-hmm. From all your 400 years on Earth.
3: Yeah.
0: In my 21 years on Earth, I have found no demons, I'm happy to say.
3: Nice.
1: You know what? Good yeah. for you.
5: You gotta hit 25.
1: Then they start coming out.
4: Alcohol helps with said demons. Mm. So.
0: Fair.
4: That.
5: Not the greatest advice, but...
0: Okay. If I was listening, do not take David Porto's advice.
3: Yeah, no.
0: We here at WHPC do not condone drinking alcohol when you are sad. Please, do not do that.
3: Yes, that's
1: Today's been like a bunch of liabilities.
3: The whole
0: that's
3: PSA.
0: Disclaimer after the show.
3: Yeah, right, yeah.
1: Oh, God.
0: It's exactly why you play the disclaimer.
4: I realized what I said after I said it.
0: Yeah, don't do that.
1: Why?
4: Be happy. Be happy.
1: Be
0: like
1: happy.
0: Yesterday,
1: be
0: you
1: happy.
0: Were sitting there scrolling on your phone till 4 a.m. happy as can be.
4: Yesterday was a good time to be happy, and I didn't need alcohol for that. So there you go. Many reasons to be happy.
3: You wish
1: you
3: did, though.
1: Oh, it would have been great if you had.
0: Yeah, you just wait until they
4: I wish
0: that.
4: I may have been out at a bar, maybe drinking and enjoying the
3: David,
4: wind.
3: You have a problem.
4: Oh, no. We all right. We're
3: so all you're right. going to be saying that when you're 40.
4: I'll be saying that Saturday. So.
1: And then the Saturday after that. Then the Saturday after that.
0: Yeah, no.
1: Keeps going.
0: Yeah, no. Well, the thing is, though, is that, like, at least for the next month, me as, like, a baseball fan, it's the playoffs. It gives me an excuse to drink every single night. Not, like, actually drink every single night, but, like, have, like, my friends over and, like, be, like, either out or, like, there's, like, something. I don't know what it was, but, like, it felt kind of the same in, In June with the Knicks, I was like every 2 days in the city. There was just an event.
1: That was the Knicks.
0: Because, no. I'm just saying, though. But, like, at least with my, like, friends or, it just, I don't know. I feel like my schedule is much busier just because at night now I'll just, like, do something with my friends because of it. Yeah.
1: Can I confess something?
0: What?
1: I got into hockey. That way I could have a reason to drink during the week.
3: Finally.
1: Down in Tampa. My roommate was really obsessed with hockey. She's like, we gotta go watch games, blah, blah, blah, blah. I'm like, yeah, for sure. Can I buy alcohol at this establishment? It was great. It was a great time.
0: That wasn't necessarily what I was trying to point out, but I was just saying that, like, I'm just happy that my schedule is gonna be hopefully a little bit busier for the next few weeks. But, yeah, I don't know. It's the weather's kind of odd. It's going to be like 80 tomorrow or on Friday and then like back down to like 50 again next week.
1: What the heck?
0: It's just nuke the weather. I have no idea what to say.
1: I'm just doing whatever it wants.
0: Yeah, it makes no sense. So it's like Friday it's going to be 80, next Tuesday it's going to be 58.
1: Obviously.
0: Makes so much sense.
1: Checks out.
0: Anyone else have anything cool planned for this week? Anything fun coming up? Or is it just like normal week of school?
5: I actually do.
0: Let's hear it.
5: I forgot about it, but on Saturday, I'm seeing the Power of the People Festival.
0: Oh, cool.
5: Ooh. So I'm seeing Foo Fighters, Joan Baez, Stephen Stills, Surge from System of a Down.
1: Ooh.
5: Jack Black is playing.
0: That's like kind of funny, though.
1: Yeah.
5: Bruce Springsteen is playing.
1: This is a crazy lineup.
5: Yeah. Pretty Reckless is playing. Grandson is playing. It's like an all-day thing. I am driving to Maryland and then driving home that night.
1: Dang. Nice.
5: But
0: you're doing it in one day?
5: I am doing it in one day because...
1: Not even sleeping in the
5: I
1: car.
5: I wasn't even going to go, really, but I love Stephen Stills. He's like a singer from the 70s, and I have a tattoo for Stephen Stills. But since he's an old man, he doesn't do anything anymore, really.
1: He's just kind of around.
5: So he was like, oh, by the way, I'm going to be playing this festival in Maryland. I'm like, Maryland isn't that far.
1: So when you start justifying going over there, you're like, yeah,
5: so I'm like,
1: I can
5: do
1: let
5: it. Me just spend a lot of money on a lawn seat and then spend $80 in tolls.
1: Obviously.
5: And then come back.
0: Plus gas.
5: And then have, I don't even want to talk about gas. I'm kind of just going with it. You know what I mean? I'm like, hey, Mom, can I use your Easy Pass?
0: Yeah, no, that makes sense. That's
5: but fair. I am excited. It seems like a really well-run festival, actually, luckily. Because some of them are.

0: not.
1: Should be cool. Should
2: some
1: be
2: of
1: cool.
2: Them are really
0: but
2: not.
0: I am very excited. And I'm just randomly going to see Foo Fighters and stuff. So,
2: you know what?
3: Nice.
2: Go to lineup.
3: I'm going to the Moonlight Market on Saturday.
1: What's
2: that?
1: Is that what
2: what
1: I think? That? That is what I think it is.
3: Yes, it is.
1: Oh, what's his name? Dr. Midnight, was it?
3: He will not be there.
1: He won't be there? Then why are you going?
2: Wait.
3: I'm not going for that.
1: Why not?
2: Is this what last year he went to?
1: Yeah. Yes. This is what Korn went to. Yes, this is what Korn went to.
2: With
1: Matt, Gabby.
2: And Justin?
1: And Justin.
2: Oh.
4: What?
3: I didn't go.
1: Oh. Oh, you didn't go. So how do we explain this story? All right. So, first of all, you explain what it is, and then I'll tell, I guess, I'll say what happened with Korn.
3: I don't really know how to explain it, other than it's like a little, like...
4: Just I
3: don't know, off the tour market, off the path market, I guess is the best way to put it. There's like a dominatrix show, and
1: yeah,
2: no one knew what they were getting into when they went for the first time. So Matt was like, "Yeah, I'm just gonna go, and everything will be completely fine, and whatever." And he got there, and he texted us, and he was like, "What did I just do?"
4: I can only
2: and
4: imagine.
2: A guy who's built like almost like EDP, basically, as
1: a little thinner
2: than that, but
4: that's not saying much.
2: Shows up in a thong and starts dancing on a pole like
1: in front of Korn.
2: Korn is like, whoa, this is not what I agreed to.
3: This is why you don't tell Korn everything up front. You kind of just let him sit there and experience.
2: So our very own Cornelius Goodwin, who hosts the Thursday morning show, as you can hear from that show, it's he would not be the person that would enjoy that, but everybody else just sat there and just laughed at Korn.
3: It was fun. Well, from what I gathered, it was fun watching his reactions to it.
1: Yes.
4: Yeah.
2: You should invite him.
3: Yeah, but no, it's a different. They have different vendors every time you go. So I've never been to one yet, so this is going to be the first one I'm going to.
4: Wow.
1: That'd be cool.
2: Hopefully.
1: Hopefully Dr. Midnight does return.
3: If he's there, I'll let you guys know.
4: Please.
1: That'd be funny.
3: Absolutely.
2: Would be cool. Anyone else? David?
1: Oh, actually, no. Thursday, Friday, and Saturday, I have a pretty loaded week. Because Thursday, we'll be in the city at a Nike event because of the sporting goods. Very cool. We're going to be playing basketball, trying on new shoes. Cool thing.
2: That'll be a lot of fun.
1: Really cool thing. And we're playing in their Nike office, so big basketball court in there. Addison? What do you want to say?
3: Nothing. Just how'd you get this gig?
1: Dick Sporting Goods is how I got this gig.
3: Why'd they choose you?
1: Because my boss likes me.
3: Are you going to be using promotional content or no? They're just sending you there to try stuff out.
2: No, to try stuff out.
1: Yeah, we're going in there to try on the shoes so that we can better sell the
2: product.
1: So
2: you go around. You know how cool this is that, like, for work, he gets to go and try on shoes and just go shoot around a basketball?
3: You don't get to keep the shoes.
1: No, because these will be done.
2: He's going to get at least some sort of merchandise there. Every time you enter the Nike facilities, they always just give you something.
1: Yes. Last time I was there, I think it was in the spring, we did a soccer event and they gave me, like, a bag, a shirt, a bunch of cool stuff, and we demoed, like, soccer cleats.
3: No shoes, though.
1: No shoes.
2: No, but they weren't demoing shoes.
1: But, that's what I'm saying. Sometimes we'll get the shoes because that was the last time I was at the Nike office. Over the summer, we went and did a little marathon type thing where we were also trying on those shoes, and I got to keep those shoes. So depending on like what we're doing, I might be able to keep them.
3: Are you hoping to keep some shoes?
1: I'm hoping to keep them. They'll be nice basketball shoes. But
2: Friday
1: that's
2: should be fun.
1: Friday, we have Korn's flag football game.
2: Yeah, so that should be a blast. The second annual Korn flag football game.
3: He wanted me to ref, and I don't know how to ref football.
2: You don't have
0: to. That makes it so much more fun.
1: I was going to say, it doesn't matter. You can call whatever, and it's going to be hilarious.
3: No, but then I'd screw up the game, because I'd just be calling, making my own calls. I'd be stopping the play for no reason.
1: Just cause.
3: Yeah.
1: Nah, that'll be Friday. Friday will be fun.
2: Yeah, Friday will be. And then honestly, after we'll probably because like it's what's it called? I don't know. It's Friday at like 8:30, and there's like a few bars next door.
1: I like this idea. And then
2: that'll probably be what happens on Friday. But
1: and then Saturday is Irish Heritage Day or whatever in Long Beach, so they're doing a whole festival, and I will be there because my friends want me to go, and that sounds like a fun time. And I was there last year, and it was a great time. So
4: that does sound like a good
2: week. It's a good weekend.
1: It's a good weekend.
3: How many people are there who aren't Irish?
1: Well, I'm pretty sure last year I was the only one there that wasn't Irish. Everyone else Irish.
0: A lot of Irish people in Long Beach.
1: Yeah, not a lick of me was blended in.
3: Oh, you said a lick of me.
4: You're basically there.
3: Look at that.
4: Basically Irish.
1: Close
0: you're
1: enough. Yeah, I'm close
0: right
1: enough.
0: Now.
2: Yeah, you might as well be Irish.
4: Might as well be.
2: I don't know.
1: So yeah, that'll be fun. Saturday will be a good time. Friday will be a good time. Thursday will be a good time. Yeah, I have fun. And then hopefully the Yankees make me not have to worry about them after today. So that's pretty much it.
2: My whole mental health is just on them, basically, for the next 3 weeks.
1: I'm going to be so depressed on Thursday if they lose.
2: Yeah, you're not. I don't know if you'll see me for, like, minimum 2 weeks, probably.
4: It's going to hiding.
2: Yep, that's exactly what will happen. My week this week, I don't know. I have...
3: Your birthday.
2: Yeah.
4: I don't know what I'm doing.
2: But I actually don't know what I'm doing. That's the funniest part about it. I'll do what I normally do on Saturdays and Sundays, watch football. Friday, I'll play in Korn's game, which it's cool because it's sponsored by like the company that I work for. So that'll be really cool. And then... I don't know. My family is going to the Upstate House this weekend because they have family in from Tampa.
4: So I'll be.
2: Nice. But that's really only on Saturday, and I don't really know what I'm gonna do. So most likely just being home anyway. So it doesn't really make a difference at all. But yeah, no, I don't know. Pretty interesting.
4: Nice.
2: Nothing really too crazy.
4: Keeping it calm.
2: Yeah.
1: Great show. Honestly, great show today.
4: Great show today, guys.
3: Well, I hope you have a happy birthday.
2: Thank you.
0: Yes, happy birthday.
4: You should sing happy birthday.
2: Is that how we're going
4: to
2: end the show?
4: I feel like that's a great way to end it.
2: I don't think so.
4: Oh.
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5: 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My name is Mike McNeff. I'm one of the owners of the Irish Poet. Whatever you're in the mood for, we got it. 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

Carol G and Bruno Mars here on the Nassau Mix, 90.3 WHPC, and I am Brittany. And this weekend has been quite jam-packed, and there's a lot to get into this recap. A lot of breakups, a lot of relationship drama, which, like, of course, understandable, because I'm learning this week that, like, men really ain't anything. But also something I'm learning this week is that people need to be more grateful for what they have, because Madonna graced us at the VMAs this past weekend, and people were kind of, like, up in arms about it online and saying, like, she was moving kind of funny. And, like, yeah, if you're 70 and you're jumping around on stage with Charlie XCX, yeah, you know, you're not going to move how you did at, like, 16, which is totally okay, because she's Madonna. And it was like, I saw all these young people online. It's like, show some respect. That woman could have gone on stage and barked like a dog, and I would have bowed down to her, but I don't know. I guess some people are different. So in my Madonna love today, I'm going to play one of my favorite songs. Here's something a little more somber. Here's The Power of Goodbye by Madonna, 90.3 WHPC.

0: Amy Winehouse here on the Nassau Mix 90.3 WHPC, and I'm Brittany. And Megan Thee Stallion has released new music finally, guys, and not just Megan Thee Stallion, but she has brought back the elusive Tina Snow, which is her hot girl persona, which I have been obsessed with for years. Oh my gosh, I love Tina Snow. And she released her song Tina Tuesday Freestyle on YouTube with a music video. So it's not on Apple Music or Spotify yet, I hope. But it's to say maybe there's some new music coming, new album, EP, I don't know. But I'm very excited. And this comes after her breakup with Klay Thompson, the cheating loser dirtbag Klay Thompson. Boo. Everyone go boo, boo. Yeah, but if there's one thing Megan can teach us, it's that even though men are snakes and slimy and gross and disgusting, that you should always just try and feel good about yourself and take care of yourself and like feel like a hot girl. And men are snakes and we gotta do better. So here's Hiss, Megan Thee Stallion, 90.3 WHPC.
1: I just wanna kick this by saying fuck y'all. 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Every time I get mentioned, one of y'all get 24 hours of attention. I'm finna get this shit off my chest and lay it to rest. Let's go.
2: And if the beat live,
1: I feel like Mariah Carey. 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So famous, might get managed by Kris Jenner next. 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He hooked full of that Tina Snow. And since me, Megan helped to make money, come be my

Y'all goofy look so dumb every time y'all celebrate fake news. Using my name for likes and views. 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

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None of you was wife material. None of you was worth all the drama. None of you was hitting it raw and mad. I'm not one of your baby mamas. Always got my out. Always let my show. 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I can't let none of you raggedy think that y'all my equal. Ever since I claimed the summer, all you want a season. Ask her why she don't like me, bet she can't give you a reason. You know.

It was Ariana Grande here on the Nassau Mix, 90.3 WHPC, and I'm Brittany. And Olivia Rodrigo has kicked off her Unraveled tour this week, and it looks insane, like having the biggest case of FOMO right now. The stage setup looks incredible. She has all these like beautiful flowers coming out of the stage, and the set list is kind of, it's supposed to be reminiscent of like the seasons and falling in love. So it starts with spring, goes into summer, summer twilight, which I guess like things start to get a little dark, I guess, autumn, and then winter, and then back to spring, which shows how cyclical the cycles of love and loss are, which is beautiful. I mean, kudos to her. Olivia Rodrigo is definitely an artist who puts a lot of thought into her work, and yeah, I'm having the biggest case of FOMO right now. I really hope, because I've been watching it on TikTok lives, people TikTok lives, I really hope she plays cigarettes. No, she's been playing Cigarette Smoke. That! Oh my gosh. When she harmonizes with the guitar, holy geez, you have to go see that. It's insane. But I really hope she plays Traitor or Favorite Crime, like some of her older songs from Sour, because I've been really vibing with that. She did play Lacey from Guts, so she's kind of going into the archives, but fingers crossed we hear Traitor and or Favorite Crime, but I don't know. We're just going to have to wait and see, but I guess it doesn't really matter to me because I'm not going to be there. So for now, we have Traitor, Olivia Rodrigo, here on the Nassau Mix, 90.3 WHPC.

host Phoebe Bridgers here on the Nassau Mix, 90.3 WHPC, and I am Brittany, and looking outside today in Garden City, it is a little cloudy, I don't know if you noticed, but there's going to be some sun peeking out this morning, but expect just cloudy weather, I guess today, tomorrow, Friday, some rain, Saturday, some rain, so great. We have a high of 72, a low of 62, maybe throw a jacket on, light little jacket, I don't know, but it's going to be cloudy, so just expect some more cloudy weather. Hopefully we'll see some sun next week, but your WHPC weather forecast is powered by Pantano's Gourmet with locations in Hewlett and Uniondale, and all I want is just some nice warm weather, which we probably will be getting next week. It's going to be Friday in the 80s, high of 80s, so I got what I wanted. I don't know if you did, but all I ever wanted was to see some nice weather and for people to not be jerks. So here's All I Wanted, Paramore, 90.3 WHPC.

was Harry Styles here on the Nassau Mix, 90.3 WHPC, and I am Brittany. And if there's one thing that I don't love more than good music, it's good men. And when men are nice and respectful, and I believe Harry Styles is that. I also believe that Mac Miller is, because he produced The Divine Feminine, which is like one of my favorite albums by him, but favorite albums period, just because of like how introspective it is and how much appreciation he shows for the women in his life and the love in his life. And I think as a man, it's just so nice to like, well, as a woman, it's so nice to see a man saying these things and being vulnerable and so open. And he really was just such a legend. But the 10th anniversary of Divine Feminine is approaching, and the physical release, I guess, is going to be October 2nd. But for all the people who haven't got the vinyl or haven't bought the physical release, there's going to be two new songs added to this album. There already was a song, Butterflies, which is beautiful, but there's going to be two more new songs coming out October 2nd. That's Grand and Channel 13. So pretty exciting to see. But Mac Miller was just a legend, a genius, an icon, and most of all, he was just a respectable guy and just treated women great, which is why we have The Divine Feminine. And this song, one of my favorites, here's my favorite part, Mac Miller, Ariana Grande, 90.3 WHPC.

was Halsey on the Nassau Mix, 90.3 WHPC, and I am Brittany. And I don't know if you're a Charlie XCX fan like I am, but I have been, just like with the Olivia Rodrigo's tour, watching it on TikTok Live. But I did get to see her playing Next Level Charlie, which was great, but apparently she didn't really want to, and she seemed kind of like annoyed, and then told the audience that it was a mistake on the sound engineer's part and that they're lucky because they got to hear it impromptu, unplanned. But yeah, she didn't look too happy about it. She looked like a little ticked off, which, like, understandable. But if Charlie XCX can teach us anything, it's that you gotta roll with the punches and just take what life gives you. And even if it's crappy and unplanned and something you didn't want, the chains of love are unbreakable. Or they're breakable. You just gotta find out. So here's Chains of Love, Charlie XCX, 90.3 WHPC.

This is Alanis Morissette on the Nassau Mix, 90.3 WHPC, and I am Brittany. And as I'm signing off, I just want to say I'm so happy to be here on this beautiful kind of cloudy Wednesday, and that, you know, if you're going through times with your man or your boyfriend, girlfriend, maybe you should just break up with them. Maybe you should just leave them because they're probably a liar and they're probably lying to you. So I'm going to send you off with Boys Liar, Pink Panthers, 90.3 WHPC.

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Here once again, it's your boy Hugo. It's a beautiful morning today. Let's make it a good one. 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

Matt Miller on the Nassau Mits, the voice of Nassau Community College, 90.3 WHPC. He once again, it's your boy Hugo. So, a lot of gamers out there, you know, all my gamers, a lot of them decided for GTA 6 to drop in the next few months. Now, obviously, big game means lots of promo items, and the game developers behind it, Rockstar, decided to, they say, release a collector's edition of the game, which all sounds fine and dandy. Okay, I've brought collector's editions here and there. I've spent way too much money on them, some of them, but hey, let's not talk about that right now. So, for $400, a bunch of goodies. Presumably the biggest item there of value is a pair of Oakley sunglasses included. Okay, a little much, but here's the kicker, okay? It does not come with the game at all. Yeah, the thing you're buying it, the game, don't even come with it. It is just $400 you're spending on sunglasses, and that's it. And yet people are buying this. I go on eBay right now, and some people sell like pre-orders of it for upwards of $1,000. It's absolute insanity, and you're literally wasting money if you buy it. That's my own 2 cents on that. Up next, Steve Lacy, 90.3 WHPC.

0: off everything, man.
1: That's what my conscience said. 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Now my conscience dead. Now the only guidance that I had is splattered on cement. Actions speak louder than words. Let me try to get them. Won't dead.
2: 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The voice of Nassau Community College, 90.3 WHPC. Here once again, it's Hugo on the Nassau Mitt. Let me take you back 35 years to A Tribe Called Quest album. 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

0: 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And once again, it's Hugo on the Nassau Mix. The time right now is a good time as any for your WHPC weather forecast, powered by Pantanum's Gourmet in Hewlett and Uniondale. Now, today's forecast will be highs of 72 and mostly cloudy throughout the day. Tomorrow's forecast will be highs of 73 and again, mostly cloudy throughout most of the day. There might be some sun. We'll see. Currently outside our studios, it is 66 degrees. Up next, Kendrick Lamar, 90.3 WHPC.
1: Is the mic on or not? I want the mic. We bringing up nobody but the number one rapper in the world. He done traveled all over the world. He came back just to give you some game. All the little boys
2: One, two, one, two. What's happening, boy?
1: Come on out.
2: I done been through a whole lot. Tried tribulation, but I know God. The devil wanna put me in a bow tie. Pray that the holy water don't go dry. 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As I look around me, so many motherfuckers wanna down me. But enemy gon' never drown me. In front of a dirty double mirror, they found me. And I love my, I want you looking at me. Tell me what you.

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Alex Warren on the Nassau Mix, the voice of Nassau Community College, 90.3 WHPC. Here once again, it's your boy Hugo. How did your morning start out? Because for me, you know, it started out as any normal morning would. Got up, went to the bathroom, you know, normal stuff. And then I had to go out and corral my neighbor's chicken back into its coop. Yeah, it's just one of those days, you know? You wake up, and then you have to mess around with a rooster for the better part of 15 minutes. All because of that nor'easter that passed through here last weekend. Anyways, up next, Sabrina Carpenter, 90.3 WHPC.

Adela on the Nassau Mits, the voice of Nassau Community College, 90.3 WHPC. And once again, it's your boy Hugo. My time's nearly up now. Just want to say it's been great. See you all next week for another hour of the Nassau Mits. Stick around again. Another hour of the Nassau Mits come up your way. It's Jamiroquai now, 90.3 WHPC. Ooh, hey, hey. Oh, what we're living in. Let me tell ya.

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Good morning, it's Jackson, and I will be your DJ for the next hour. If you're looking for rap, pop, or a little bit of everything, you found it. I will be playing songs from 2K to today, and maybe a couple of 90s songs for the next hour. And one of the songs I'll be playing is Patient Zero by Taylor Swift. So I hope you enjoy it for the next hour. Next on the Nassau Mix, we got My Head and My Heart by Ava Max on 90.3 WHPC.

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1: 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I don't understand.
2: 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Hey, it's Jackson. And do any of you out there, like want to get, like, ever in a situation where, like, you're hungry and you want to get a snack and you see the vending machine and you think, oh, I'm going to get it now, and all of a sudden it doesn't work? Well, that went on with me yesterday. I was here at the radio station and wanted to get a Kind bar, a protein one with peanuts. And I went to the vending machine, and it should have been like a quick and easy, not even minute thing, but the vending machine kept not working, and it kept refunding me. And it was getting so annoying, so unfortunately, I had to go to a different building on campus on a slightly different edge of the earth, and some time was lost that could have been used for other things. Luckily, I got the snack I needed, but wish I could have saved some time. Next on the Nassau Mix, Edge of the Earth, by the Beaches, on 90.3 WHPC.

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Hey, it's Jackson, and we all know how cell phones have changed over the years. Like, first they got smaller at one point, and then for the last, like, more than a decade, close to 15 years, they've been getting bigger. And last week, I was wearing a pair of jeans, and I tried to fit my iPhone in my pocket, and I couldn't fit it. Like, yeah, it's just crazy how it couldn't fit in my pocket. You would think that that the jeans would be adapted, but I guess jeans are and clothing are not, the development is not making as much progress or moving as fast as technology is. Oh well. Next on the Nassau Mix, Telephone by the Lumineers on 90.3 WHPC.

Taylor Swift on the Nassau Mix, the voice of Nassau Community College, 90.3 WHPC. Hey, it's Jackson, and I assume most of you out there have used like food delivery services like Uber Eats or DoorDash, and usually you trust the like driver who's delivering your food. But do you really know who's delivering your food? You might be surprised at things that have happened. While these services do require a background check, people can find ways around it, such as using like their parents' account or even sign up for like ghost accounts on these apps. Not sure how they do that, but there have been situations where somebody, a delivery person, ended up being a sex offender. Another one where one of them committed rape. So honestly, I think probably one of the best things to do is instead of having them hand it right to you, have them leave it on your doorstep and leave, and then you pick it up from the doorstep. Kind of like what we did during the pandemic, because we want to stay safe, everybody, especially with people we don't know. Next on the Nassau Mix, Just an Ocean by ABBA on 90.3 WHPC.

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Right now, outside our studios, we have partly cloudy skies. Today's high will be 72. Tomorrow will be mostly cloudy with a high of 75. It is currently 69 degrees outside our studios at Nassau Community College.

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Hey, it's Jackson, and here at WHPC, we have more shows than just the Nassau Mix. We have different music shows that play all different types of music. We got talk shows, and including a sports talk show. And we have a music show that I'd like to now mention about that happens Mondays at 10 p.m. It's called Rising Stars. And it's hosted by Rick Eberle, who plays the best in independent emerging artists from Long Island, New York, and the world. When I was in a band, we were actually on that show, and I've actually tried getting others I know onto the show. Next on the Nassau Mix, Choosing Texas by Ella Langley on 90.3 WHPC.

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Hey, it's Jackson, and unfortunately, I am signing off for today, but you can hear me again next Wednesday from 11 to 12 playing rock, pop, and more from 2K to today and maybe even the 90s. And also, don't change the dial or the preset, because until 3 o'clock, we got more of this, of the Nassau Mix. Next on the Nassau Mix is Dear Leo by Elizabeth Rose on 90.3 WHPC.

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2: 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You're running out of time to see what Beery's is all about. 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
1: Olivia Rodrigo on the NASA Mix, the voice of NASA Community College 90.3 WHPC. What's going on, everybody? I'm Jess. I am ecstatic. I'm just so happy right now because my fold has finally gone away. This cold, sudden weather, I think, really did a number on me. And I'm looking at the weather, and it's supposed to be almost 80 degrees this Friday. Like, Long Island can't pick what season it's in for real. Like, to avoid getting sick, I think I'm just going to have to lock myself in my house until winter starts, because I'm so done with this bipolar weather here on Long Island. Next on the NASA Mix, Malcolm Todd with Earrings on 90.3 WHPC.

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Sommer on the Nasomix, the voice of NASA Community College, 90.3 WHPC. Speaking of Sommer, did any of you guys see his VMA performance the other day? I didn't watch the VMAs, but I saw a ton of clips, so I'm pretty much caught up with everything that's happened. And there were a lot of great moments, in my opinion. Sommer's performance, I think, was great. He did a cover of a George Michael song as a tribute to him. Madonna won, like, 7 awards. Like, she pretty much won, like, all of them. Taylor Swift won for the billionth time. But I think the funniest moment was Pink Panthers. She won her first ever MTV Video Music Award for Best Art Direction for her stateside remix with Zara Larsson. And she held up the award with a small cutout of Zara Larsson since she couldn't be in attendance. And as funny and cute I think this is, I think it's also really thoughtful of her to do that since Zara couldn't be there. Next on the Nasomix, here's Pink Panthers and Zara Larsson on 90.3 WHPC.

21 Pilots on the NASA Mix, the voice of NASA Community College, 90.3 WHPC. Hey everybody, I'm Jess. I was on Instagram earlier and I was swiping through the photos and the topic was photos from the pandemic era that feels unreal. And I swipe and the next photo was is a band practice where everyone is standing in their own like little tent, social distancing from each other. So everyone's in like their own tent with their own like trumpet or like their saxophone or like whatever they were playing. And it kind of reminded me when COVID hit and back in middle school, I used to play trumpet and we were offered to do band through Zoom. Now, I didn't see the appeal, unfortunately, because I'm thinking, how is this going to work? Our teacher asks us to play and someone's Wi-Fi blows, someone crashes, another person is delayed. So unfortunately, I ended up just not doing it. But seeing that post or just reminded me of that. And looking back, the pandemic really just didn't feel real. And I guess thinking back now, you can also think in your own way how it also like affected you. But yeah, looking back, it just didn't feel real. And next on the NASA Mix, Cat's Eye with Animal on 90.3 WHPC.

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What's going on, everybody? Hey there, I'm Jess. Did you know that something completely normal at your house can cause serious problems in another country? I came across a post where it gave a list of harmless things that can get you arrested abroad, or basically just get you in trouble, get a fine for. For example, during owning three decks of playing cards in Thailand actually breaks a 1943 law. And in Italy, a 2017 law can fine you up to 3,000 euros for carrying around a jar of beach sand. More specifically, taking sand in a jar from coastal areas in Italy can get you a pretty heavy fine. But honestly, as ridiculous as these rules are, in my opinion, I think it really shows how important it is to do your research of any country and place you visit, like the laws, their customs, how to be respectful when you're over there. So yeah, if you're ever traveling, don't think that you'll be the only exception. You might get in trouble in Italy for carrying around a jar of sand. You never know. Next on the NASA Mix, Meek with Fabulous on 90.3 WHPC.

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2: 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My name is Mike McNeff. I'm one of the owners of the Irish Poet. Whatever you're in the mood for, we got it. Looking for a good time? We got live music every Saturday night, and we got plenty of TVs, so you can catch every big play, every big game, and every big moment. Got kids? No problem. We got a kids menu. Hosting an event? We have not one, but two banquet rooms. And when the weather is nice, our outdoor seating is the place to be. 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

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Hello, and it's your host, Micaiah. Okay, so how do we feel about Madonna winning Artist of the Year? I mean, I personally don't think she should have gotten it. I mean, I don't even remember hearing any of her music this year. Do you? I'm pretty sure, like, I've played some of her music before, but nothing was really memorable compared to, like, Zara Larsson or Pink Panthers or Lady Gaga or even Miley Cyrus. Next on the Nassau Mix is Stateside by Pink Panthers and Zara Larsson on 90.3 WHPC.

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It's your host, Micaiah, and Thursday is Spirit Day, and it's our first official Spirit Day at Nassau Community College. So make sure to wear blue or orange tomorrow to show school spirit and keep those spirits up for homecoming on October 3rd. Don't forget to register for the alumni tailgate tent. All students and staff are welcome. The game will start at 1 o'clock and WHPC will be there reporting live. 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

0: 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It's your host, Micaiah, and I totally forgot to mention this, but Lady Gaga is a mom now. And this is kind of old news because, you know, the baby was born in June, but I am still utterly shocked. I mean, Lady Gaga is one of the last people I would ever think of, you know, having a baby. She just always gave me the vibe she's one of those, like, happy, child-free women, you know? Next on the Nassau Mix is Lady Gaga with Doechii on 90.3 WHPC.
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And if you didn't know, that was a 90s song because Sean has given us permission to play two 90s songs per show. 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

0: from a time before influencers existed, combined with hits those same influencers are influencing us to play.
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I'm your host, Micaiah, and has anyone else had the displeasure of listening to Taylor Swift's new song, Patient Zero? Well, if you haven't, let me be the first to tell you, it is awful. You know, I read that she writes all of her songs, and like, yeah, we can tell because your writing style hasn't changed since you were 16. I don't listen to Taylor, but I did hear this song, and it is just really bad. It sounds like AI wrote it, and also sang it. And that's another thing. It doesn't even sound like she's singing. It just sounds like she's talking over a backing track. I was going to play the song because we do have it in the system, but I don't want to waste 3 minutes and 35 seconds on it. So, next on the Nassau Mix, we have Time Moves Slow by Bad Bad Not Good on 90.3 WHPC.

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Hello again. It's your host, Micaiah. And something I really don't get is people preparing for Christmas really extra early. Like, I know it's a big holiday, but Christmas music in September, like, I don't understand why people do that. But we still have a lot of holidays to get through, you know, Halloween, Thanksgiving, other holidays that I'm not remembering. And, you know what, Halloween is right around the corner, and I could see people preparing early for that, because, you know, some people make their costumes by hand, and that takes, like, a lot of time, but how long does it take to put up a tree? Next on the Nassau Mix is Ain't No Rest for the Wicked by Cage the Elephant on 90.3 WHPC.

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That was from One Republic of the NASA Mix, the voice of NASA Community College on 90.3 WHPC. I'm in such a good mood today. It's your host, Brendan. So, the reason why I'm in a good mood, because the Yankees just beat Boston last night. And I am so happy. We won. It was a blowout. 9-0. One more game down to go. They're playing again tonight against Boston. And I'm so happy, because Ben Rice hit a grand slam, and he hit a home run. And I'm so happy. So that's why I'm in a good mood, because the Yankees won today. So we're going to get next on the Nassau Mix, Feel Good Inc. by Gorilla, here at 90.3 WHPC.

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That was Maroon 5 on the National Mix, the voice of National Community College at 90.3 WHBC. So, Taylor Swift has made history at this year's VMAs. Now, surpassing Beyonce. Now, she has become the most awarded artist in VMA history. Now, Taylor Swift has broke the tie by winning the Video of the Year of Fate of Ophelia and surpassing, with that award, surpassing Beyonce. Next on the National Mix, Fate of Ophelia by Taylor Swift here on 90.3 WHBC.

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1: Look at me. 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See what I'm doing? Twitter, unfollow. Instagram, unfollow. Snapchat, unfollow. And there we go. Done. We are not friends anymore. 90-

That was Morgan Wallen on Nassau Mix, the voice of Nassau Community College on 90.3 WHPC. So yesterday marked 33 years of The Bronx Tale. Now, it is also a smart piece of New York history that hit theaters on September 29th in 1993. Now, the first time I saw the movie, this is when I was like 11 years old. I was scrolling through HBO, and that's when it popped up. Now, my mother knew what this movie was because she saw it as well. But at such a young age, she was against me watching it out of a young age because of its R rating. But my dad would let me because, crazy thing, my dad would let me watch the movie because the movie was filmed in Astoria where he lived, and it was filmed a block away from his house. Now, come on. You can't stop talking about, I can't stop talking about, the most legendary quote in that movie from Sonny. The saddest thing is wasted talent. So that is like a legendary movie right there. Next on the Nassau Mix, Bad Bunny by Mia here on 90.3 WHPC.

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It's your host, Brendan. 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Today's weather forecast outside our WHBC studios. It is clear skies, sunny out, and 70 degrees. Next, the Nassau Mix 2 Suite by Hoosier here at 90.3 WHBC.

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Hey, everybody, it's Brendan. So tomorrow is Spirit Day here on campus. Now, I'm going to be wearing my blue and orange colors because I am so pumped up for this weekend to cheer on NCC because it is our homecoming game, and it starts at 1 o'clock, and it's the biggest game of the year for me, and it's also going to be broadcasted live by WHPC. 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
9: Hi, this is Ken Landau, and welcome to Law You Should Know. Today we're going to talk about support for lawyers and clients as they navigate their legal matters and the legal profession. And our guests are Elizabeth Eckert. She is the director of the Lawyer Assistance Program of the Bar Association of Nassau County, and she's a mental health professional. And also with us today is Christina Dumitrescu, and she is an attorney and also a mental health professional, so she knows what it's like to be on the inside of the legal profession. And we're going to talk for lawyers, their clients, their firms, and their families, how they can find support and avoid too much stress as they're navigating the challenges of handling a legal matter. Christine and Beth, welcome back to Law You Should Know. So we know you provide many services for lawyers to try to keep them doing better and helping them to avoid and minimize stress. And we're going to talk more about how you provide support for them as they navigate the challenges of the legal profession, and clients, how they navigate the challenges of their legal matter. So what are some of the confidential services that the Lawyers Assistant Plan provides here in Nassau County and through sister organizations around the state and the country?
10: So the Lawyer Assistance Program provides confidential assistance to all members of the legal profession, lawyers, judges, law students, legal administrators, secretaries, anyone employed within the legal profession, and their immediate family members. Our services include, it's similar to an employee assistance program. We can offer a certain number of professional mental health sessions, outreach and education to law firms, law schools, legal departments. We do evaluation and treatment intervention, treatment placement. We have support groups for attorneys who are struggling in general within the legal profession, but also with specifically with attention deficit disorder. We have a diversion program for attorneys who may find themselves with facing ethical issues based on behaviors that were in part affected by substance use and mental health issues.
9: And if they feel overwhelmed at some point in their practice, whether they're young and old, you can help them to tackle those challenges.
10: Absolutely. I mean, we get calls from bar applicants, law students. They're just having a bad day. They're having a bad month. They're just feeling a little bit overwhelmed, and we can talk them through that.
9: And maybe provide them with resources and support.
10: 100%.
11: And our services are also free. Just wanted to chime in there.
9: And to all those groups, even if they're not a member of the Bar Association,
10: yes,
9: you're there
10: right.
9: to help them, support them, and help their clients who they're working on behalf of. And what are some other, how do you help lawyers in terms of awareness and building skills to cope with the challenges of being a lawyer?
10: I think it's very important to just recognize what the signs of different issues are. We've spoken quite a bit about attorneys kind of being the problem solvers. They're very much aware of being in the role of helping other people, and they're not always so great at helping themselves. And the law is a very, very stressful profession. So there are a lot of kind of unconscious, subconscious means of coping that happen.
9: And sometimes lawyers have to be careful in choosing their clients, in choosing the type of matters they take on, in choosing the type of environment they work in and the size of the firm to protect their mental health and minimize their strength.
10: We often talk to law students about trying to be self-aware. You know, what environment would really suit me? Some people know right out of the gates that they're not going to be litigate cases because they're uncomfortable with public speaking. That might not be the best environment for them. So really being aware, it's not just, you know, the job interviewing you, but you're in a sense interviewing the employment that you're the place where you're interviewing.
9: And law students may not be aware of how to match their skill set and personality to the pros and cons of different types of legal jobs.
10: Right.
11: And it's okay to reassess that throughout your career as a lawyer, right? The job that suited you when you were fresh out of law school may not be the job that suits you best 10 or 20 or 30 years in.
9: And just as you did in a way, sometimes lawyers transition themselves into a slightly different career that still makes use of their legal experience and legal skills.
11: That's true. I did.
9: No, but a lawyer might be teaching. It might be coaching. It might be development. It might be writing. Many other things lawyers can do using their skill set and their legal experience.
11: Yes. I once heard it said that a law degree is actually the best liberal arts degree you can have because it's so transferable. And I think it's very hard for lawyers to think creatively and to recognize just how transferable their skills may be.
9: And you can help them figure that out.
11: Yes.
9: So what are some of the difficult situations lawyers find themselves in or can find themselves in? I know you help lawyers with a lot in terms of suicide prevention and with substance abuse issues. Why is that a big problem for lawyers and how do you help them?
11: Yeah, suicide prevention, substance use are some of the biggest issues that lawyers are dealing with. In addition to that, I would say vicarious trauma, compassion fatigue, this idea of having to hear repeated stories of suffering and of struggles from their clients also have a really big impact and can lead to anxiety, depression, burnout even, and continued substance use. We provide a number of services to help lawyers, right? One is outreach and education. Again, as Beth said earlier, so much of this is about recognizing what's going on within yourself and that it's okay to not be okay, because that acknowledgement is the first step to getting help. And so we try and provide education and training opportunities to help lawyers recognize it in themselves, to help them recognize it in their colleagues, in clients, and to help organizations deal with that and then work with lawyers who may be struggling. So, for example, we offer outreach and education on the model policy for impairment. We offer monitoring and diversion where it's relevant. We offer short-term counseling and then external referral sources when necessary. We also offer peer support through the volunteers who are members of the Lawyers Assistance Committee and who work very closely with us at LAP.
9: And do clients have to realize this as well, that the law only provides certain remedies, it can only solve certain problems, can only undo certain situations, that sometimes they have to move on, or if they don't like the strategy of one attorney, maybe see another attorney, just like the people might interview different doctors to see if there are any other different approaches for their situation?
10: I think if potential clients can be clear about what they're looking for, you know, work before they step in front of a lawyer to have a good idea of what the issues are, what they're looking for, be as educated as possible kind of going into it, it can help to empower them and make them feel a little bit stronger going in.
9: And yes.
11: I was going to add, and I think we can acknowledge that that might be a very difficult thing to do, because a client is typically turning to a lawyer when things already feel like they've gone into crisis mode or things are too late and they really need help. But as Beth said, just taking those few minutes to build that sense of awareness of why am I here, what precisely is the help that I need, can really go a long way in, you know, dictating kind of the terms of the relationship and finding your best fit.
9: And so clients on day one may want to interview lawyers for their approach and what they think the risks and rewards are of a project. And sometimes it's probably good if they get over it and just move on.
10: Absolutely.
9: If the law can't provide them with suitable resolution.
11: And I think, right, I think part of that is understanding that law is one avenue to obtaining resolution, right? Like a litigation, filing something in court is one avenue to obtaining resolution. There are other avenues, alternative dispute resolution, mediation, depending on the problem and the scope of the problem that you're faced with. And part of that requires education and lawyers and legal communities getting the word out as to what we can reasonably do.
9: And lawyers being, and the client finding a lawyer who's willing to use that approach, which might happen a lot in matrimonial issues, to try to mediate it and discuss it rather than litigate it to death.
11: Right. I mean, to take your example, Ken, matrimonial law offers a number of different forms of resolution. You know, if you're thinking of divorce or separation, you have, you know, the traditional court filing, you have mediation available, you also have collaborative law, which is a new method, a relatively newer method to try and resolve these disputes.
9: And some lawyers may not offer that as an option or be well versed in that. So you really got to speak to different lawyers about different approaches and see the one that works for you and your goals and your budget.
11: Right. And it's also about the lawyer determining that the client is the best fit too, right? It's a two-way relationship.
9: Right. If the lawyer does not feel they're the right fit, the lawyer should tell them to, you know, consult other lawyers.
11: Right.
9: I just want to remind our listeners that you're listening to Law You Should Know here on 90.3 WHPC, the voice of Nassau Community College. We're talking with Beth Eckhart, and she is the director of the Lawyer Assistant Program of the Bar Association Nassau County, and Christina Dumitrescu, and she is a lawyer and also a mental health professional, and they both provide support and counseling to lawyers through the Bar Association. And if you missed any portion of the program or you'd like to tell someone else about it, just go to the podcast at nccradio.org, and you're listening to this program on 90.3 WHPC, the voice of Nassau Community College in Garden City, New York. And if you missed any portion of the program or you want to tell someone else about it, just go to nccradio.org. So you also feel it's helpful for lawyers and even clients to build resilience in navigating their legal challenges and trying to resolve them. Can you explain a little bit more how lawyers and their clients can build resilience?
10: I think as a general rule, and Christina will go into detail about some of the more specific ways of building resilience, but as a general rule, resiliency and adaptability are hallmarks of wellness across the board. This ability to kind of withstand adversity, to bounce back, to grow despite life's challenges, along with adaptability, which is kind of successfully adjusting to change. If something is not going well, you know, sometimes we have blinders and we see only one way of doing things. And oftentimes that's not possible. Certainly within the law, that's the case, but life in general is often the case. The ability to pivot, to know when to say this is no longer working and not stay stuck and regret and in anger and in frustration, all the emotions that cause us to kind of become paralyzed, being adaptable is incredibly important.
9: And this is very important for lawyers and for clients in resolving and managing their legal matters.
10: 100%.
9: Christina, would you like to add to that?
11: Yeah, I would. I think, you know, for both lawyers, for clients, and for the general population at large, right, this idea of building resilience, of being able to tolerate stress is really important. And to adapt to stress and to adapt to a changing world, there are so many things that are happening right now that affect our day-to-day lives that require that resilience muscle. And so, you know, being able to build resilience, and it is a muscle, right? We can learn techniques and we can practice techniques to increase our ability to tolerate adversity over time. And it's really important to do that. It helps us recover faster after facing setbacks. It helps to lower rates of stress, anxiety, depression, and our reliance on substances. It can lead to higher levels of work-life balance and higher satisfaction in our day-to-day lives.
9: I know you offer many more detailed programs in how to build resilience, but what are some things or tips you can offer just for people to think about as they approach their possible legal matters or stresses or working in the legal profession?
11: Sure. So there are a number of skills and strategies that psychologists have developed over time to help build the resilience muscle. The first step is really to acknowledge your emotional experience. Litigation, transactional law, these are all really heightened emotional experiences. It's not just about the facts, it's about the feelings behind the facts. And both lawyers and clients can struggle with that. And so being able to acknowledge, you know, I'm angry, I'm stressed, I'm feeling overwhelmed is a really valuable skill. And it's something that we do not always take the time out of our day to process and work through. So addressing that emotional intensity in the moment is really key, and we offer trainings and presentations on different ways to do that. Adopting and implementing a growth mindset is another way to build resilience. You know, adversity can be a really great opportunity to increase our confidence, to increase our creativity and our self-efficacy. Being able to deal with, you know, let's say a brief that didn't go your way in court and say, okay, this is what the judge liked, this is what the judge did not like, this is how I'm going to pivot and adjust my position moving forward in the case, is a valuable skill, not just to you as a lawyer, as a growing lawyer, but to your client too.
9: And the law and handling a matter is dynamic. So in a tort case, in a matrimonial case, in commercial litigation, some things may go well and some things may go not as well. So you have to discuss your perspective of possible outcomes, the client and the lawyer, as time goes on and see if there's a way to resolve it within, so you have some control over the resolution.
10: When an attorney is able to be very clear with a client, because what makes us stressed often is uncertainty. You know, this idea that I don't know what's going to happen, my well-being is at stake here, and I don't have control over that. And the attorney is in a very powerful position to set expectations that are reasonable, be transparent about what they themselves can or cannot achieve, what is the best next step, even if it's not what the client wants, but what is more likely to actually be successful or adaptable in the long run.
9: Is there a problem of attorneys promising too much in the beginning or clients wanting too much in the beginning?
10: Well, attorneys are human too. right? And I think that, you know, as with all humans, there's a desire to help. And some of us are better at setting boundaries than others. Some of us want to, you know, are moved by our desire to help, sometimes more than we are necessarily paying attention to how much we can help. It's important to be aware of our personality traits, too, because they do play a role in how we help.
11: There's also a really great pressure from some clients to demand a lot and offer less, right, in terms of compensation. So there's an expectation that lawyers will do so much work and clients will pull back. And that can cause a lot of stress for the lawyer, too.
9: Especially if the lawyer's on a contingent fee. Sometimes the client is putting pressure on the lawyer, and the lawyer is not getting any income or support from it.
10: Well, you know, and I see that. I just had a conversation today with someone about this who's really doesn't have the resources to have an attorney. An attorney agreed to help her, but she can't reach him. He's not getting back to her. He's not telling her what to expect. They have a court date in 2 weeks. She's walking around terrified. She has to make decisions that if he were being more transparent and taking the time to help. So if the desire to help leads you to say, okay, I'll help you on a contingency basis, but then when it comes to spending time on that, you're going to prioritize your cases that are paying you, then it may not in the long run be the best decision to help in that way.
9: And some lawyers may not have the best communication styles, but it's important for the lawyers to get back to clients.
10: That's 100%.
9: That's a standard they have to meet. So what are the ways, what else should clients be aware of and aware of lawyers who are feeling too much pressure or clients feeling too much pressure? Christina, any thoughts on that?
11: Yeah, I think that, right, again, going back to that idea of building awareness of what that pressure is and also creating channels of communication, of honest communication. There is a desire maybe to offer the world, so to speak. And it's really important for lawyers and clients both to walk into the lawyer-client relationship with a fair, reasonable, and clear understanding of what both sides can offer the other.
10: You know, I think under self-awareness, right? Self-awareness across the board is very important to healthy relationships, whether they're professional or personal. You know, why am I responding the way that I am? You know, why am I upset right now? What's making me promise to do something that maybe part of me knows I'm not capable of doing? Self-awareness can really help to mitigate a lot of different issues.
9: And just to remind our listeners, we're talking about support for lawyers and clients and what lawyers and clients can do to reduce the stress and maximize the best possible outcome. You're listening to Law You Should Know on 90.3 WHPC, the voice of Nassau Community College in Garden City, New York. Our special guests are Beth Eckhart and Christina Diminescu, and they're mental health professionals, and they also provide counseling and support to lawyers as they try to meet the expectations of their clients through the Bar Association of Nassau County. And they have counterparts around the state and around the country to provide support to lawyers through the Lawyers Assistance Program. If you missed any portion of the program or you'd like to tell someone else about it, just go to nccradio.org. So what are, if the client doesn't feel it's going well, they should have a heart-to-heart with the attorney or vice versa. Maybe they need to change strategy. Maybe they need to change attorneys. Maybe the attorney needs to get some other legal minds involved for support.
11: Yeah, I think there are a number of techniques, right? But I think even before that, to continue building on the conversation we've been having about self-awareness and expectations, I think it's really important to have a fair conversation, an open conversation about what those expectations are. So let's say, for example, me, I'm a client, I'm really nervous, this is about my life or my livelihood, right, this case. It's really important to me. I brought this lawsuit for a reason. I care. And it bothers me, it makes me really nervous not to hear from a lawyer for a month. And the lawyer may be thinking, well, this is tradition in litigation, right? The judge won't be hearing this case for several more months. We're in the middle of discovery. We haven't received documents to review. We're not ready for witness interviews. You know, we're kind of in the fact gathering stage. But there's a mismatch here, and one that's relatively easy for client and lawyer to come together and talk about. But you have to be willing and you have to be open to doing so. And sometimes that poses a challenge. So instead of kind of jumping to, well, I need to get a new lawyer, maybe, you know, can we take a step back and recognize, well, what's going on within me to want to respond in this way? And what information do I need to gather from the other side, in this case, my lawyer, and vice versa, in this case, my client, to better understand where each is coming from?
9: And sometimes the lawyer and client have to reassess the facts. Maybe after discovery, the facts are not quite what the client said they were. And maybe the law only provides certain avenues of resolution, and it might be the approach and the potential resolution might change.
10: You know, and I also think that there are, we're talking about different personality types, right? So all different personality types in every profession and across the board. So if I'm a person who, you know, really is fearful of questioning authority, right? And I see the lawyer as the ultimate authority, I may be ignoring very important factors because that lawyer may be going through something in their own life. So there are things to look for: missed deadlines, failure to respond within a reasonable time, inappropriate behavior. These things sometimes do really happen, and we have to feel strong enough to kind of step up it for ourselves and say this is not appropriate or acceptable.
11: And to add to that, I think it's also really important to raise the issue of cultural competency, right? Where am I coming from as the attorney? Where is my client coming from? What standards are relevant here and maybe playing a role in how we interact with one another and how the client may be interacting with the court system at large or with the legal system at large?
9: And there's also the issue of managing risk and uncertainty, because not everyone wants to go for a roll of the dice to take a chance at a trial and appeal. So you want an attorney, or you may want to encourage your attorney to pursue negotiations, to pursue alternate dispute resolution. Maybe the court or other parties can get involved to try to resolve the case within parameters that the client can win with, rather than going for broke.
11: Absolutely. And again, I think that calls into relevance some of the things that we've been talking about here, including, you know, how to have that open conversation with the client, what risk actually looks like and what does that mean? Because as a lawyer who may be more traditionally risk averse or simply more used to dealing with the issues, right, we may approach the case with a very different mindset.
9: And the lawyer may not have to live with the results, but the client might have to. So just take a moment and reiterate anything else you'd like to focus on in terms of support for lawyers and clients and managing expectations and outcomes?
10: One of the things that comes up for me when we're talking about managing expectations that we haven't really talked about is just, I think that there's a lot of assumed knowledge. You know, the clients are assuming that the lawyer has a certain level of knowledge, but I think sometimes the lawyers might assume that there's greater knowledge on the part of their clients, and they may really need to kind of step back to a very rudimentary level and explain things and find tools to make sure that their clients are actually understanding them. People often are people pleasers, so they're nodding their head and they're saying yes, but they really aren't understanding.
9: And they should do it at day one, and they should reevaluate it as the case proceeds and as it gets closer to trial. Any final thoughts?
11: Yeah, I would say that what's really important here is your effort is right. Even if you're rebuffed, you've planted a seed, whether that's, you know, with a client or whether that's with a colleague, and that it's really important also to your point, Ken, and to Beth's point earlier, to provide status updates in communications with the client, because for the most part, they probably haven't dealt with litigation or with a lawsuit or other issues that they encounter in the law very often.
9: And Beth, if the stress is getting worse for the attorney, how can they contact you so you can help them explore options and manage the situation?
10: So they can go to the Lawyer Assistance Program page on the Nassau County Bar Association website. I can also be reached at 516-512-2618, and all calls are confidential.
9: Okay. I would like to thank our guests for today. If you have any questions, please contact them at the Bar Association. If you missed any portion of the show, please listen to the podcast at nccradio.org. 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
17: Hello, my name is Dr. Saren Haran, and welcome to Rise. My guest today is Dr. Katie Gaddini, and our topic today is assumptions about conservative women in America. Dr. Katie Gaddini is a visiting scholar at Stanford University, an associate professor of sociology at the Social Research Institute, University College of London, and a research associate at the University of Johannesburg Department of Sociology from 2022 to 2026. She is a United Kingdom Research and Innovative Research Fellow at Stanford University and UCL. Dr. Katie is a socialist who spent nearly a decade researching the women behind today's conservative movement. Esther's Army offers an essential look at one of the defining political developments of the moment in American history. Here to talk about her latest work, Assumptions About Conservative Women in America, and learn how things may be changing in the political arena. Dr. Katie, welcome to Rise here on the voice of Nassau Community College, 90.3 WHBC.
18: Thanks so much for having me.
17: It's a pleasure. And I know you have your doctorate. How did you decide on picking your different area of expertise?
18: So really, it's my own personal background. I grew up in an evangelical family. My dad was a Baptist minister, and there are three other ministers in my family. And I was also a Republican when it came time to register. It was kind of the natural party pick for my community. And it wasn't until years later when I left that form of Christian worship and also left the Republican Party that I started questioning this fusion, this relationship between evangelicalism and conservatism in the United States.
17: Okay. Now, for those who may be thinking about doing the same degree, going to sociology, What are some things that are important for one to know, including our college students, of, you know, what, why would this career be a good fit for them?
18: Well, this was a second career for me. I used to be a social worker. And,
17: okay, that makes sense now.
18: I had, you know, it's very similar personality traits drove both careers, which is an interest in people, a deep curiosity about people's lives. I have a really strong interest in women and bringing women's stories to the surface. So, you know, formerly that was in the form of social work and looking at gender-based violence, and that was not the right fit for me. And so I transitioned to academia, and I still research women, and I'm still hearing about women's stories and women's lives, but in a different way and on a different sort of level.
17: Now, talk to us a little bit about the community that you grew up into so people can understand. What was your community like?
18: So my community was in the California area outside of Sacramento, which I've heard some pastors refer to as kind of the Bible Belt of California. Mm-hmm. There was a lot of churches, a lot of evangelical churches, a lot of white evangelical churches. And that was the community that I was in. I went to Christian schools, and church was really everything for me and my family growing up. We were at church multiple times a week, and it was a huge part of our lives.
17: Thank you for sharing that. Now, today's topic, we're going to talk about conservative women in America today. What does that mean to you?
18: Well, you know, when I started out, I was using the word conservative pretty broadly. So I certainly didn't want to just look at Republican women, because I knew that some women would hold very conservative beliefs but not be affiliated with the Republican Party. And I also, as time went on, realized that Trump was a really good sort of category to look at. So women that were supporting Trump, it became kind of the focal point of the study. They're conservative to differing degrees. I mean, some of them became conservatives during the Reagan era, and they probably are more affiliated with that form of conservatism, but all of them would call themselves conservative, and all of them in my study voted for Trump, at least in one election, if not all of them.
17: Now, what are some myths that people may have about conservative women that you may even have heard or even experienced yourself being categorized as a certain type of person?
18: One of them is that these women are brainwashed, or they are just doing what their husbands or their fathers tell me. And I am, you know, you'd really be surprised how often I come across this myth, even from very highly educated individuals who think, oh, well, if these women are voting for Trump, they must be delusional, or someone must have brainwashed them. Right. So that's one myth I really wanted to dispel in the book, and to show that these women have minds of their own. They're often quite politically knowledgeable and savvy. No one's brainwashed them, and they're not just doing what their husbands have told them.
17: That's interesting. Now, what are some changes that you could say you're honestly seeing today in, obviously, the group women, as we're focusing a little bit on women today?
18: One of the big changes I've seen, well, this is over the last year, is some of the women actually turning their back on Trump. So the war in Iran is deeply unpopular with them. Trump's ongoing support of Netanyahu in Israel is unpopular. The economy, the place where it's at, is also quite frustrating for these women. But that doesn't mean they're turning their back on the MAGA movement or the MAGA coalition. They still are really committed to the Make America Great Again political project, even if they no longer are as enthusiastic about Trump. And that's a really interesting shift to observe.
17: Interesting. Now, what, you know, your current role, you're a researcher and a writer. Talk to us about your role and what you're doing as a researcher. For many people, you know, they hear the word researcher. They're not sure, like, what does a researcher do as a writer? What are you doing now today?
18: So as a researcher, I do qualitative ethnographic research, which is deep immersion in the communities and the people that I study. And I like to describe it to my students as, the question I'm asking is, what is it like to be you? And I get at that question through many different ways. So one is I read the books they read. I listen to the podcasts they listen to. I follow the people they follow on social media. I go to the church services that they go to. I sometimes watch the movies that they watch. Right. I hang out with them. You know, hanging out is research in a lot of instances. So I'm really trying all different angles to understand these people and to understand what drives them and how they think about the world. And that at the end of the day is a really simplistic but a really true explanation of what research is. And then I analyze it. I step away. I try to make sense of what I've seen and I write it up. And now that my book is out, I'm working on some shorter, more popular pieces. So op-eds, magazine articles, again, trying to translate all this research, these years I've spent in these communities into understandable, digestible pieces of writing.
17: Now, talk to us about the title of your book. Share with us the name of your book. Of course, I know the name, but I want you to share the name of your book. And how did you decide to come up with this title? Because I think it's pretty unique.
18: Yeah, it's called Esther's Army, The Christian Women Who Power the American Right. And it's a reference to Esther, who is a queen in the Old Testament, who saved the Jews from destruction and risked her life to do so. The reason I gave the book this title is because so many women that I encountered at Trump rallies and other political events referred to themselves as modern day Esthers. They really saw themselves as tasked with saving the nation from destruction and believed that they were the heroines who would get the job done.
17: Interesting. Now, for those who haven't read your book yet, what can they expect in your book, if you could share briefly? What can they expect from your book? What are some of the highlights that they could take away? Of course, we can't talk about everything in the book, but what are the highlights that you believe would be beneficial to? And also, what group of people would you say this book would probably, appeal more to?
18: This book is for anybody who's interested in politics, American politics, women in politics, or that wants to understand our current moment a little bit better, because these women are such a big part of the MAGA movement that we really can't ignore them if we're trying to understand how we got here politically. And in the book, I go over six different types of right-wing women. And I did this on purpose to make sense of all the different types that I met, but also to show the breadth. There's not just one type of woman who is a Trump supporter right now. There are many, many, many types. And these were the six most prominent types that I came across in my research. The book is fairly short for books. It's written for a wide-ranging audience. It's not an academic book. Right. And I also bring a little bit of my own story into it and the years I spent in conservatism and inside evangelicalism and what it's been like outside.
17: Thank you for sharing that. 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My name is Dr. Saren Heron, and today we're talking with Dr. Katie. Dr. Katie is a visiting scholar at Stanford University and associate professor of sociology at the Social Research Institute, University College London, UCL, and a researcher associate at the University of Johannesburg Department of Sociology from 2022 to 2026. She is a United Kingdom Research and Innovation Research Fellow at Stanford University and UCL. Dr. Katie is a socialist who spent nearly a decade researching the woman behind today's conservative movement. Esther's Army offers an essential look at the defining political developments of this moment in American history. She's talking about her latest work, Assumptions About Conservative Women in America, and learn how things can maybe change in the political arena. Our topic today is Assumptions About Conservative Women in America. Now, Dr. Katie, as we've been talking, why would you say Christian women have become one of the most influential forces in American politics?
18: What I found in my research, and I went back to 1970 to see the role that Christian women had played in the development and the rise of the Christian right, which happened in the late 70s. And I found that women had a really pivotal role, even though they haven't been acknowledged in books or in academia or in the media. So I saw in the archives, and I did oral history interviews with women who were part of the Reagan administration, who were drafting legislation that is still in effect today, but they haven't become household names. And what I realized is that that sort of trend has continued to today, that Christian women have had such a big part in American politics and especially the Republican Party, but they haven't often been the leaders of the movement. Right. The spotlight hasn't been on them. And as such, we haven't heard about them as much. But that doesn't mean they haven't been there or had a really important role.
17: Interesting. Now, how would you say today's women, conservative leaders, are recruited, trained, and prepared for public life?
18: This is one of the changes from the past. So the Christian right has spent decades building up this infrastructure to train young people to become leaders in the conservative movement. And this involves youth clubs on college campuses, colleges themselves, right, particular law schools, internships, mm-hmm, training, summits, conferences, and eventually jobs. This used to just pertain to boys or young men, and now actually those opportunities are available to women. And what's more is that the conservative movement is targeting young women to train and recruit them to become leaders in the movement. And we've seen this with some of the recent summits and the trainings that have received a lot of attention, like the Turning Point USA Women's Summit that happens every year. And there's other ones that are occurring as well. But the same sort of campus recruitment, law school recruitment, training through internships is happening now for women.
17: That's amazing. Now, why women have become the central to conservative organization at the local, state, and national levels? Why do you think that's so?
18: Well, one area where we really see conservative women coming in strong at the local level is through school board activism. And that has a long history in the United States, but we saw a real peak and a rise of that around the pandemic years when women were protesting their kids wearing masks or having vaccines or following social distancing protocols. And what I've seen in my research is that activism may have peaked during that time, but it's still going on today. So even though the height of the pandemic has passed, conservative women are still really involved in school board activism and seeing that as a pivotal place to extend their conservative agenda.
17: Now, how does grassroots activism becomes legislation and public policy? Talk to us a little bit about that for those of who are not familiar.
18: I mean, there's a lot of ways. The way I saw it most prominently in my study was women activating around, let's say, a particular issue like trans rights and wanting to bring a halt to that. And so they would begin sort of within their church or the women in their church. And then from there, it would turn into, they would partner with other groups and do a big rally at maybe the state capitol. And then they would partner with other groups throughout the nation. And this sort of snowball effect happened. And then they would become partnered with larger organizations with really deep pockets, which would help bring their concerns more to the legislation.
17: Now, how would you say this movement reveals about the future of American politics and what we call the intersection of religion and political strategy?
18: I think what it says is, well, first of all, going back to the young women, is there's a whole, you know, hundreds of thousands of young women being trained right now for a career in conservative politics. So this is the future of the conservative movement, you know, that we're going to see in our lifetimes. And then the second thing is, you know, we're going to see more women in conservative leadership roles as time goes on. And this is certainly going to extend beyond Trump's tenure. MAGA will extend beyond Trump's tenure. Where it goes or how it shifts, I don't know, but I know women will have a big part in it.
17: Interesting. Now, you've also worked with organization where you mobilize the different groups of individuals. How did you do so?
18: Well, I haven't myself sort of mobilized those groups. I've been more researching and observing how women mobilize those groups at all different levels. So from school boards to church groups, and then also doing interviews with women who actually work in D.C. at the top levels of power. So seeing how these women's mobilization happens at what we would say more local levels, but also national levels and different strands of power.
17: Interesting. Now, when you say women from D.C., do you mean like people who had political positions or?
18: Yes. Thanks for clarifying. So women that had elected positions or had roles at sort of top think tanks or non-governmental organizations that were very closely tied to the administration.
17: Interesting. Now, how do you believe that women are impacting political leadership, and how are they influencing debates over education, family policy, religious liberty, healthcare, gender, and the future of the American government.
18: So what we're seeing in the conservative movement, and I'm saying movement, so it's not just the party itself, is that more women are running for office, more women are feeling emboldened to do so. I mean, when Trump took office for this election, for this term, he appointed more women to his cabinet than is customary for Republican presidents. It's not as many as Democratic presidents appoint, but it is significantly more than conservative ones do. And I think this was also a signal because Trump has been criticized as being an anti-woman president or person. He's had a sexual abuse conviction against him. And so this was a way of signaling that he's not anti-woman after all. And for the women that I saw, they saw this as a sign that he's actually a very pro-woman president. And he really is elevating women into elected positions and into the top tiers of power, and saw that as more encouragement and inspiration for themselves.
17: Now, you use the term modern day Esther. Talk to us about how is today's society modeling that type of leadership or behavior?
18: Conservative women are viewing what is playing out in American politics and American life today through the lens of the Old Testament story of Esther. So when Esther feels compelled and convicted to save the Jews from the destruction and risk her life, they see themselves as risking their life to save children and to save the nation as a whole from what they call woke ideology, saving them from Democrats, saving them from what they see as moral decay of the nation, which has been ushered in by liberal policies, reproductive rights, abortion rights, transgender rights. And just Democrats as a whole, they see as a major threat to the survival of the country.
17: Now, the other question that I want to talk about a little bit are, what are ways that women today can get involved and also what we call maintain one's value, which today could be a little bit challenging, if we must say that.
18: Yeah, I mean, I think there's so many different ways to be politically engaged. And that was one thing this research taught me, is

0: of NASA Community College, 90.3 WHBC. And today we're talking with Dr. Katie. Dr. Katie is a visiting scholar of Stanford University and associate professor of sociology at the Social Research Institute, University College London, UCL, and a research associate at the University of Johannesburg, Department of Sociology. She's talking today about the topic, Assumptions About Conservative Women in America, talking about her latest work, the different assumptions about conservative women, and learn things that may be changing in the political arena. Now, Dr. Katie, as we've been talking, and we talked about different ways, you know, people could get involved, and I know you spoke earlier about the community that you're from. Would you say that your community has changed from the past?
1: Yeah, it's a good question. When I was a conservative, which was the early 2000s, you know, I voted for George Bush. This was for his reelection. And the party is very different now than it was then. The MAGA movement has taken over the GOP. It has radicalized the GOP in some ways. It was a much further right movement, style of politics that has moved the party further right in so doing, and also mainstreamed far right ideas in the process. So the party has undergone a pretty significant transformation since the years when I was a member.
0: Now, for those college students who may be listening and wondering, how are you keeping up with what's happening in society? How do you keep up in, you know, in everything that you're doing and all the research? How do you keep up? What are some ways that you could share?
1: Well, I think it's the easy default is to keep up. I think the harder thing these days is to shut down and take a break and turn off the news cycle and turn off the radio. You know, I really am intentional about taking breaks in my day of not listening to the news, not being on social media, not reading about what's happening in the world or the country. And those breaks are really essential because there's a lot of very difficult and hard things happening in the world right now.
0: I would have to agree with you on that. Now, what is the hope for those who may be listening to this interview? What is the message that you really want to send across to our listeners?
1: You know, depending on, regardless of where listeners are politically, are they on the left or the right or in the middle, if the middle still exists,
0: right.
1: I think it's really important to not underestimate the role that women play in the Trump movement and in the conservative movement, because doing so is a gross underestimation and a inaccurate understanding of how politics works in our country.
0: Now, what's one thought that you want to leave with our listeners? If there's one thing that you want them to remember, as we've been talking about women, conservative women in America, and you've stated a lot of things that you do know from, you know, doing research, and you're a writer, and so you've really embedded embodied yourself into the work that you're doing. What's one lasting thing that you want to leave that you want our listeners to remember?
1: I suppose the other thing which also surprised me is that there are ways to connect with people that are very different than you on the political spectrum. You know, I was apprehensive to be spending lots of time with Trump supporters given my own politics, and I had been living out of the country for 12 years. And there were certainly points of commonality and connection that we had, even though our politics are so different. And I think that was a hopeful lesson that I took away from the study.
0: And what do you want your legacy to be? Obviously, you're writing and you do, but what would you want to be remembered? What is the legacy that you believe that you're building that you want to, even if you're not currently doing research, but to live on? What does that look like for you?
1: To take women seriously and to take them at their word.
0: And most importantly, I want to ask, because I'm sure they're going to be women. Well, we're hoping women are going to listen, and even men too, and be inspired to rise, of course, and rise to the occasion. But my question for you is that are there specific qualities that you would suggest that one need to be in this type of arena? Because as you mentioned, you know, depending on where you, we're not saying, you know, to be X, Y, and Z, but what are some qualities that you think one would need to withstand the political environment, like you said, as it's changing that, and like you said,

0: based on research and the predictions that you've mentioned, what are some qualities that one should have that wants to go into that arena?
1: I think the number one quality is curiosity. If you can maintain curiosity and about other people and about the world, that will serve you really well, and it will go a long way.
0: Thank you for sharing that. And as we're getting ready to wrap up our program, and we know, of course, we hope that many people got information that maybe, again, this is a new topic for them or they didn't realize. And my last question for you that you, if you could answer briefly, why do you think it's more women today than men? Is it that there are more women more than men, or are the men taking the back seat?
1: I certainly don't think they're taking the back seat, but I do think they're doing different roles. And there's a lot of talk about the manosphere, for example, and the role that far-right men play online. And it's very influential and important that we need to look at. But there's also the femosphere. There's also the role that women are playing online. So for every political sphere that we're looking at, it is important to locate women within that sphere and see what work they're doing, even when if it looks different than men's work.
0: Well, Dr. Katie, thank you for coming on our program today. We really appreciate it.
1: Thanks so much for having me. It's been great.
0: I'm Dr. Sarin Haran. Thank you so much again, guys, for listening in. Hopefully this was definitely an interesting topic, and we appreciate Dr. Katie's time and coming on Rise. 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
14: The greatest day in baseball history. Lindor towards right center field. This one is back. It is gone. On top.
15: Base is loaded, two out.
14: Cranks the ball, deep left field. Volpe with redemption.
16: National League Jackie Robinson Rookie of the Year winner is Paul Skeens.
17: He struck him out with 100.
18: He has faced four Cubs. He has struck out each of them.
14: Freeman hits the ball to right field. See you.

0: Yes, yes, yes. That is correct. Yankees win. Yankees win. Yankees win. We are so lucky that this is happening. I can't believe this is the case. Brendan, welcome on to the show. Andrew, welcome on to the show. Yep, turn. Speak. You could have... Brendan?
1: Hang on, is it on?
0: Yes. Okay, there we go. All right, Yankees win 9-0. I could not be happier. Let's go. So happy. Amazing win yesterday. Game two tonight. We'll break down everything that has happened in the MLB playoffs so far. Through day one, we got day two tonight, followed by what we will see if there will be game threes tomorrow.
2: Gotta win tonight. Gotta.
0: If we don't know if
1: Max
0: we...
1: Max Fried on the mound?
2: You have to win tonight.
1: You gotta win.
2: You I have
0: agree,
2: to.
0: Because... We'll get to it. We have a 49ers wide receiver injured.
2: Yep.
0: So we'll be talking about potential replacements for that. And a whole lot more. You know, there's Thursday Night Football tomorrow. They gave us a stinker because they know it's the game three times. Yep. So that was one of the NFL games where, like, all right, the Browns don't have a primetime game. This is a good time to just throw them in there.
2: Yep.
0: Browns Steelers. That's gross.
2: Yeah.
0: That's life. All right, so we got a lot to break down. It's only right we do get started with the Yankees. As I said, they won 9-0 yesterday, but the story of the game was Cam Schlittler. Of course, going in, people talked so much. There was pictures of him going around Twitter.
2: Calling the girls the four.
0: Even that, though.
1: I was throwing 101 in the first inning. It was absolutely great with him. 10 strikeouts, did not even allow a run. He is absolutely great with Boston, and it was a good idea to start him game one because he just absolutely shut them down.
2: I totally agree.
1: Ben Rice performed great last night.
2: Oh, he was amazing.
1: Solo home run.
2: Grand slam.
1: Yeah, grand slam. Double off Peyton Tolley as well. He's great. Yep. Who needs Judge when you got Rice?
0: I mean... Calm down. He's still the captain.
1: Yeah.
0: He's still done this for...
2: And the amount of protection
0: he's not allowed
2: he
0: to say anything good about... Aaron Judge.
2: Who?
1: I saw that. I was just
0: Brendan,
1: saying. I was just.
0: Slide over, please. I'm just. No. Yeah. Thank you. Now, give your point.
1: I was just saying. It's not.
0: Say it to the camera.
1: It is not negative about Judge. What I just said. I'm saying since he's not on the roster, playing DH, you have Rice playing as DH. You got Stanton playing as a pinch hitter. Now, having Rice play as DH is a good idea because he was great last season, had 41 homers. Absolutely great. He's a good position.
2: Season.
1: What?
2: You mean Rice?
1: Yeah, Rice.
2: Yeah, it doesn't matter.
1: Yeah, so it's a good spot for him to play as.
2: Yeah.
1: So he did absolutely great.
2: He did.
1: I'm not saying nothing negative about Judge, but he's good. While he's still not on the roster, but he's good to play as a DH while Judge is on the bench.
0: I agree with this, and now it gives us so we can have Luis Garcia play.
2: Yeah. No, I totally agree. I really do.
0: Now, if it means Judge gets healthy, that's amazing. We could really use him back. Elliot Ramos, that dude is a waste of space.
2: Yeah, he's a war criminal. He really is.
0: Every time he came up, there was times where Rice obviously got on
2: I thought he was going to do something good.
0: Yeah, because they showed us his 907 OPS versus lefties. I refuse to have seen that. I don't know. That just didn't feel real.
2: It's just, I don't know how, I mean...
0: It didn't feel real, so I'm saying.
1: And then Cody Bellinger with the slump as well. He's been great all season, and now he hasn't been hitting in the playoffs like he does every time.
0: Dude, it's been one game. Like, what are we talking about? He hasn't been hitting. It's like you have...
1: It is one game, but it's kind of a repeat of what he's doing in the previous playoffs he's been doing. He has been hitting the ball.
0: Dude.
1: He's hot all season, and when the playoffs come, he's not hitting the ball.
2: I agree to some extent of that. However, it is only one game. We have to see what he does tonight. I mean, if he doesn't hit tonight and, you know, in clutch situations, then Bellinger just does not have good postseason numbers, period.
0: That's just fine, though.
2: He doesn't. It's known. I think he has a .211 batting average in the playoffs.
0: Yes, it has been known that Bellinger isn't good, but guess what?
2: But you also contribute, his glove. Yeah. Having a left fielder like that is amazing. He's amazing.
0: No, you're absolutely correct.
2: I mean, so... If he doesn't hit, which, I mean, he needs to. He got the base hit yesterday. Kind of a weird play. Knocked the pitcher's glove or something?
0: Yeah, it was. It knocked Tolley's glove off and kind of went around. And Tolley, wasn't terrible yesterday.
2: No, he wasn't.
0: Wasn't sensational, but I don't know.
2: I just don't like the way he plays.
0: No, it's fine.
2: I don't. I think it's very unprofessional.
0: Who? Tolley?
2: Yeah.
0: Wait, why?
2: I just don't like the way he plays. That's it.
0: What does he do that's
2: He's
0: wrong?
2: Just not locked in. He's not.
0: That's like why he's good, though. Like, I don't
2: yeah,
0: know.
2: Yeah, but... I don't know. I don't like Peyton Tolley because he... I mean, if it was another guy, I'll be honest, I don't like him because he's on the Red Sox.
0: Okay, if he was that's on either, fair, though.
2: If
0: that's
2: he was
0: fair.
2: On any other team...
0: I just didn't know your reasoning for it.
2: No, I just... Some of the things he does, like, I don't know.
0: On Twitter?
2: Yeah.
0: I mean, yeah, and but, like, he's had a rough time. His mom passed away
2: no,
0: from
2: No,
0: cancer,
2: I applaud...
0: And,
2: yeah. Know. Yeah. It's hard. It really is.
0: Yeah,
2: I don't imagine... I can't imagine going through something like that.
0: It's that, terrible, I mean, and it's like, yeah,
2: horrible.
0: He had, like, one of the quotes on his glove,
2: horrible.
0: I'm pretty sure.
2: Yeah, I like that. I do.
0: Yesterday, they showed it off.
2: You're so pretty, I think.
0: Oh, yeah. Also, Joe Girardi ran laps around everybody in that booth.
2: Yeah, he was
0: what
2: amazing.
0: A demon in the broadcast booth.
2: Yeah, he was awesome.
1: He was absolutely great.
0: I respect Joe Girardi heavy for just...
2: He was awesome.
0: Yeah, no, you're absolutely right, and...
2: Anthony Rizzo couldn't expect
0: great.
2: Anything else.
0: No, but we've seen Rizzo and Girardi
2: awesome.
0: In the booth all year, which is, we're, you know, lucky, but...
1: He was also World Series champ with the Cubs.
2: Yeah.
0: I know that, but, you know, whatever. He played, he got drafted by the Red Sox.
2: But
0: so.
2: Also, some players are not good announcers, like, at all.
0: Players. A lot of players.
2: I mean, so having a guy, I thought Anthony Rizzo did an amazing job yesterday.
0: No, Rizzo's a great broadcaster.
2: He is.
1: Absolutely great.
0: Like, sensational.
2: Yeah.
0: Nothing to complain about.
2: Adam Ottavino was also on the Padre game.
0: Yeah.
2: He was pretty good.
0: He is good, too. Yeah. I agree. Yeah.
2: Yeah.
1: Yeah. You know who also did good last night as well?
2: Who?
1: George Lombard.
2: Yes.
1: So he was the youngest Yankee to hit three hits, postseason hits, in Yankee history in a wild card series.
0: Yeah. Well,
2: yeah.
0: I mean, it's the first time they've ever really been in a series. Second time they've ever been in a series, but yeah.
2: And also had somebody that young playing shortstop, especially in a World Series.
0: Well, because there's only been one player younger to ever play a playoff game for the Yankees.
2: Yeah.
0: You
2: want
0: to know who? Mickey Mantle.
2: Yeah, so.
1: I was thinking Derek Jeter. His rookie year.
0: No.
2: No.
0: Jeter in 95 was not on the playoff roster.
2: Yeah, he wasn't that... Yeah.
0: No, 96 he was great.
2: He was
0: when they
2: awesome
0: won the
2: in
0: World
2: 96.
0: Series, but 95 he was not on the playoff roster, but they kind of brought him around. Imagine, like...
2: he'd have the worst numbers in 95.
0: No, but 95 he got up late in the season.
2: I know.
0: And he didn't make the playoff roster.
2: Yeah.
0: But they just wanted him to experience the playoffs. Yeah. It's very, very fair.
1: True. Coming out of his, it was his rookie year too, so he's got to get some experience in.
0: No, exactly. They just wanted.
1: Yeah.
0: 100%. Okay, so I'm gonna move on here. I want to talk about the fact that Ben Rice might be a top five hitter in the sport. Right
2: oh, he
0: now.
2: Is. He is
1: definitely
2: 100%. Ben Rice, you are just. I can't say what I'm about. I can't say what I want to say on air.
0: What?
2: I can't. But Ben Rice, you're just.
0: Stop it.
2: There's no words.
0: No, but honestly, I am curious how the Yankees are going to use their bullpen tonight. There's a few things. They didn't use anybody as in...
2: Yeah, Schwitler made it...
1: Seven innings.
2: Yeah.
0: Well, and through the, in
1: yeah,
0: the seventh.
1: Yeah,
0: didn't go
1: in
0: seven.
1: The seventh
2: no, I
1: inning.
2: Went six.
0: Yeah, it was six and a third. Yeah. But the fact that he walked Boone out of there...
2: Yeah.
0: Well, first of all, the crowd, a bunch of idiots.
2: What, the crowd?
0: Yeah.
2: Yeah?
1: Yeah.
0: They started booing.
2: I know.
0: So obviously Matt Blake and not Aaron Boone. And they were booing. Did they not know Matt Blake cannot take him out of the game?
2: Maybe they thought he was just going out to, like, warm up the other guy. But you could do.
0: That's
2: you
0: terrible.
2: Could. You could. He could go out there and be like, you know, talk to his guy, get Blackburn some more pitches, and then Boone comes out. But, I mean.
1: I would have let him finish the seventh inning. And not take him out. I would have let him finish.
2: Well, after that base hit, it was just...
1: Yeah.
2: They weren't going to let him go that much.
1: Yeah,
2: he threw 117 pitches.
1: Yeah, after the 117 pitch, it's a long throwing period of time.
2: I mean, that does something to the arm.
1: Yeah,
2: no matter how much you throw.
1: Yeah, your guy's getting tired, and it's been over 100 pitches he threw. He was getting tired, and you don't see that. You don't see that, but I kind of agree with Boone taking him out because he was shot.
2: He wasn't shot.
1: He was a little shot.
2: He just thought that we didn't have that big of a lead when he came out. So if he started giving up base hits and eventually his fastball didn't work and, you know, gave like a meatball and makes it, you know, grand slam possibly, then, you know, you wish you pulled him quicker.
0: You're absolutely correct on that.
2: I think Boone did a great job yesterday.
0: That was one of his best managed playoff games I've ever seen from Aaron Boone.
1: Yep. He put in,
0: and his lineup today.
2: Yep.
1: Yeah.
0: Good lineup.
2: ChatGPT made me the best lineup.
1: He did a lot of good substitutions, too.
0: No. Wait, that's exactly what we were just saying.
2: Yeah.
1: Ben Rice. Ryan McMahon at third, Grisham at center.
2: Yep.
0: You got to respect it. They move over Jones, get Ramos out the game. This is
2: Ryan McMahon, better defense. Love that.
0: Absolutely.
2: Love it.
0: Rosario put together some great at-bats also.
2: Yeah, but also he doesn't have the glove. And in the playoffs, I mean, if you need to die for a ball and that's what, you know, would win you the game, you need Ryan McMahon out there. You do.
0: No. You're correct on that. And McMahon is pretty good defensively. Offensively,
2: the bat just does not work.
0: Got to figure it out, but that's, you know, whatever. That'll grow naturally, I feel like. It's the other way, it's I don't know.
2: But, you know.
0: Very happy with the substitutions. Today's lineup, pretty happy with it, too.
2: Yeah. Do you think they use Big G tonight?
1: Yeah, depends. I hope they do.
0: Well, it depends. It really depends.
1: I hope they do.
0: Are they winning? Are they losing? Like, what is happening?
2: Okay.
1: I got the jersey on for good luck. I hope they do.
0: By the way, we have on in the studio right now Phillies Braves, and it is 1-1 in the seventh.
1: Is that Don Mattingly?
0: Yes, it is.
2: If the Yankees don't win the World Series and the Phillies are in it, I would. If it's not Phillies versus Yankees, and if the Phillies are against the Rays or something.
0: Well, yeah, if any American League East team, I'll be rooting. I can't believe I'll say this, but yeah, I'm going to be rooting for Philly.
2: Well, I want Mattingly to win his ring.
0: That's true, but that's guess it. What? This team has to beat the Dodgers.
1: Former Yankee first baseman, Mattingly.
0: We know.
2: Just knowing that we might, after this whole thing, we might not have baseball.
0: Yeah.
2: Starting October 31st, we just might not have baseball for an entire season.
0: Correct. And it is
1: lockout season, right?
2: Yep.
0: It is terrible. I can't believe that's the case, too.
2: I mean, it's kind of already cold. Kind of. I mean, Passan said it, that it's pretty much guaranteed at this point. They're just not working out a deal. I mean, Rob Manfred obviously has posed some deals. Players and organizations.
0: Neither
2: just don't
0: the
2: like
0: players
2: it.
0: Or the organizations were going to make the deal, though.
2: No. It's also going to be interesting what happens with free agency. Are players going to sign quicker, you know, just wanting to get their money?
1: Chisholm's not going to be back with the Yankees next year.
2: Well, yeah, I really hope not. But, I mean, it's going to be interesting because what's it going to do to the payroll, you know?
1: Mm-hmm.
2: Are the Dodgers going to have to stop spending that much on players? It's going to be interesting. It really is.
0: Well, if they set a salary cap, then a lot of teams, they have to wait a couple of years, though.
2: Yeah, I mean, they're not just going to lose all their players. Like, Ohtani's not going to go, you know, it's going to be
0: Soto and Lindor had to be traded for the Mets.
2: No.
0: Could you imagine?
2: That would be something. Yeah. Getting Soto back on the Bronx.
0: He's not coming to the Yankees. We don't have the money. We would be one of the teams that would be in trouble.
2: I know.
1: It'd be nice if we have him on the Yankees, though.
2: Well, yeah,
0: we
2: of
0: did,
2: course,
0: and guess what? We went to the World Series. But you know what's weak enough? The American League, to the point where it's literally just a series against the Rays. We got to win one more game against the Red Sox and three games.
2: Well, Junior Caminero also.
0: We're going to be in the World Series.
2: Did you hear his quote?
0: No, I actually didn't. I don't know which one you're talking about.
2: So the reporter asked Caminero who he wants to play against more, the Yankees or the Red Sox.
0: The Yankees.
2: No. He said it doesn't matter. We're just going to beat them anyway.
0: Oh, well, yeah, that's the only.
2: I mean, that's obviously what you're going to say.
0: He can't pick a side, though, because then the other side is just going to completely hate on him.
2: You could say something different.
0: No, he's not going to.
2: You can say something different than that.
0: He knows better.
2: You don't have to pick a side. You can say, you know, it's going to be a tough matchup anyway, either way. You know, you could say just looking forward to who we're going to play next, you know. Could say a variety of those things. Don't have to say that you have to beat them. Because usually, when you say something like that, it comes around to bite you.
1: Yeah, exactly. It's going to come back and bite you in the end.
2: Yeah.
1: Saying stuff like that.
0: No, you're absolutely right, but this Red Sox fans are upset. They go, the greatest fastball pitcher on earth learns a curveball. At least they get it. They understand. Cam Schlittler, he was pumping 101 last night in the first inning.
2: Amazing.
0: Out of straight adrenaline, obviously, that first pitch out there. And then he kind of settled in and everything, but yeah, I don't know. Also, the fact that the Phillies are letting Christopher Sanchez go out there right now with 107 pitches.
2: They saw the Yankees.
0: It's
2: with
0: their season on the line, though. There's multiple things. Realmuto catches that. There's an out there. There's so many things going on right now. Playoff baseball has never, ever, ever been more back than it is currently. We have games 24/7. It is
2: I love it.
0: An absolute electric factory here.
2: Love it.
0: By the way, this is almost guaranteed Christopher Sanchez's last batter.
2: Yeah.
0: Because
2: what happens.
0: They will bring in a righty here, and he's going to face, I think,
2: even if
0: Austin
2: he gets
0: Riley
2: him out. Even if he gets him out, yeah, definitely. Yeah.
3: If they do win today, they should probably start Zach Wheeler for tomorrow's game.
0: That's what I think they're going to do.
2: Yeah.
0: I'm pretty sure it's set. I think that's what it's set up for. I think he pitched on Sunday, so he'll pitch on Thursday. That's fine.
2: Yeah.
0: I actually probably can get you that right now. Well, they're not going to name it until the game is over, obviously.
2: Yeah, of course. Yeah.
0: That's just how it goes. Yeah. It's
3: Drake Baldwin.
0: I'm so excited.
2: Is that going to
0: That is all.
2: It's a fly ball.
3: It's a fly ball.
2: Oh, and he drops
3: it. Error by Bryce
0: Harper. Okay, so the game now has taken a complete turn. That is the second day in a row with a defensive mishap by the Braves in the outfield.
2: What's the score? 2-1? 3-1?
0: 2-1, but it's second and third. But
2: wow.
0: It's what a disaster. Absolute choke from Bryce. Oh, man. He was given a gift, and he
2: That's
0: sold. Ha-Sung Kim, though, is looking like he is angry right now. He's this is so funny.
2: Look at this.
0: Harper doesn't catch the fly ball.
2: Wow.
0: Ha-Sung Kim thinks he's going to catch it, so he stays back. And if he was running all the way, he would have scored. Obviously,
3: it's
0: that makes sense.
3: Not the tip
0: of
3: the glove.
0: Craziness.
2: Yep. That might be what ends Philly season.
0: It is. Back-to-back years with a choke. That's a tweet right there, tweeting live on air for the Phillies. What an embarrassment.
2: Yeah. Really bad. Really bad.
0: Really. Oh, man.
2: What do you guys think about Sonny Gray tonight?
0: So it's very interesting because Sonny Gray is obviously a guy who pitched for the Yankees.
2: Doesn't have the best numbers against the Yankees.
0: No. Absolutely not. But
2: but it's the playoff. It's the playoffs. And pitchers become different animals in the playoffs.
0: Well, of course pitchers become different animals in the postseason. Part of me thinks, though, is like, I think the crowd is going to get to him. They'll have these like little subtle chirps. And I don't think Sonny Gray is like a big game pitcher. Now, Max Fried's playoff numbers are awful, but his numbers against the Red Sox are very, very good. So it's very interesting how, like, I don't know how.
2: You have to win tonight. That's it. You have to. I will be very concerned if we go into Thursday with a one. Yeah.
0: Okay, so they just showed the replay. Thursday. Harper took the first step in, but then went too far in before he went out. Yeah. So
2: it happens.
0: It always is first step back, outfielders.
2: It happens, but in the playoffs, it's so bad.
0: Okay, but like when you're playing T-ball, they say first step is back.
2: But it happens.
0: Always. And he went forwards, and then he had to go his way around.
2: They're human.
0: I know, but for that being Bryce Harper in right field, that's...
3: With the game on the line, too.
0: I know.
2: Well, like I said, it's the playoffs, so, I mean, that's just horrible, but...
0: They intentionally walked Austin Riley to get to Matt Olson so they can leave in Sanchez here. Sanchez is clearly wilting on the mound right now, but the Phillies' bullpen is terrible.
2: Yeah.
0: Terrible. So, they got to just get as many outs as possible. They might have to go to Wheeler in this game and then piece together game three. This is a horrendous collapse of a season for the Phillies. Possibly, I can't believe this. And this was set up for a Braves versus Dodgers series. Full count now. We'll keep you updated as this game goes along. But I'm going to move on here, as we said. I just want to talk about the Yankees bullpen again. Right. Paul Blackburn, really, really good in a moment where they needed him most. Schlittler only gave up that one runner on first base there as he got taken out in the seventh, but Blackburn was nails, and then they didn't have to use anybody because they had 9 runs by the time they were there. And all of a sudden, you know what time that is. It's time for John Schreiber. Yes, that is correct. John Schreiber.
2: And he shut him down.
0: Yeah, there's a sack fly there by the Braves, so it's 3-1 now.
2: John Schreiber looked very good last night.
0: You know what, though? It's a lot easier to pitch, though, when it's 9-0, because you can just, like, if you get a hit, whatever.
2: I'm very glad, honestly, that Tim Hill's not on the wild card.
0: Oh, you like Yarbrough better?
2: I do, because Tim Hill has been very bad as of late. Really bad.
3: I agree.
2: I know he's a ground ball pitcher, but he's given up a lot of
0: I'm just saying, compared to Yarbrough, though.
2: Yeah, Definitely.
0: Interesting.
2: Like, I think Yarbrough is that type of guy you can get innings out of. Tim Hill, obviously not that type of guy. Ryan Yarbrough with the playoff experience.
0: Well, Tim Hill has a ton of playoff experience.
2: I know, but
0: Tim Hill's
2: also,
0: like 40 years old.
2: I think that also, Yarbrough is better because he can give you the innings. I mean, if you need, like, let's just say you have Rodon and Warren and Yarbrough in the pen, you can call on any of those guys, right? If it's a sixth inning and you need to get out, you know, you need to get the four, what's it called? Get through the four final innings. You call maybe Rodon up for two, Warren up for two. Depends on the game. You know, depends on the score.
3: Safe Bednar for the next game.
0: I can't believe this. I cannot
2: what
0: believe
2: happened?
0: Like, okay, there's multiple things.
3: This ain't going to be good.
0: No, the internet right
2: bad.
0: Now. So Bryce Harper had a quote, you know, in the beginning of the playoffs saying that the Phillies needed help at the deadline. Maybe this is the help that they needed.
2: Yeah.
0: Christopher Sanchez got to get out of Philly. Mike Tomlin, Minecraft.
2: Wow.
0: Can't believe that.
2: Wow.
0: Bryce Harper might have just ended the Philly season.
2: He might have. He really.
0: Man. How does that happen? How does that happen? How does that happen? How does that happen? How does that happen? How does that happen?
2: Well, as Yankee fans, we know the feeling.
0: I know.
2: Watching Judge drop a fly ball.
0: Except ours was in the World Series.
3: World Series. Yeah. And then you had that moment with Nestor Cortez against Freddie Freeman.
0: Yeah, but Judge was after.
2: I don't want to relive
0: that. There were so many other things, though. Like, if Oswaldo Cabrera doesn't make an error in that inning, you don't even have to make that decision. Like, there's so many things that could happen with that. The Judge catch was just like...
3: Yeah.
2: Yeah.
3: Just drop it. And then people are making fun of it and during the...
2: Well, of course.
3: Yeah, and then somebody said it in the New Orleans Saints game as well.
0: Terrible, terrible, terrible. Yeah.
2: He's never going to live that one down.
0: Bryce Harper?
2: No. Judge.
0: If he wins the World Series, he will.
2: Well, yeah.
0: Now, here's the thing, though. What if they win the World Series without Aaron Judge? Like, what does that do for his reputation? Honestly, that might tarnish it.
2: I don't know.
0: Now, do you exchange a tarnished legacy of Aaron Judge for one World Series ring that he didn't earn because
2: Absolutely.
0: He didn't play?
2: Absolutely.
0: For the ring?
2: If we can get the Yankees a World Series ring, I'll do anything. I would. I would sell every part of my body for nothing. If it guarantees the Yankees World Series, I'd do anything, dude.
3: With your life on
2: anything.
0: Yeah, no, I mean I don't know. No, the more I think about it, it's probably true, but
2: yeah. Come on.
0: Oh man.
2: I mean, it would be such a shame.
3: Right.
2: If we win, hold on, something happened.
0: Breaking news in the MLB.
2: What?
0: Oh,
2: this is good.
3: Juicy.
2: This is bad. This is good.
0: Yeah, I want you guys, you guys think it's positive, negative? I don't even know where the breaking news is because, you know, people just change everything now. But everything is ruined. Everything is ruined. If this is not like the real breaking news, I'm gonna be angry. Okay, well, sort of. News alert here. News alert. Breaking news, breaking news, breaking news. Roman Anthony was driven back to Boston last night and had re-imaging that revealed multiple new strains in his hand, plus a re-aggravation of the old injury. He is out for the foreseeable future.
2: Oh, my. Oh, my. Zach, don't.
3: Uh-oh.
2: Now,
3: listen.
2: I hate the Red Sox with every fiber of my being. Hate. However, I wish injury on absolutely no player. For a guy as young as Roman Anthony, I'm not a Red Sox fan. Like I said, I hate the Red Sox. But when you have a guy of that caliber in Roman Anthony, especially for a Red Sox team, it kills you. It does.
3: Yep. Especially your outfielder like that. It kills.
2: So Red Sox fans are really going through it right now.
0: They have really waved the white flag. Shout out Cutter's King.
3: I could feel the pain.
2: For knowing Cutter this. Kane, sorry.
0: He said this like 3 hours ago, and everyone's like,
2: oh, really?
0: No way. He was like, yeah, I got an anonymous tip that Roman Anthony was driving back in his car. He tweeted this like 4 hours ago. Look at his Twitter.
2: He's a troll.
0: I know that, but he was correct.
2: Oh, that actually broke.
0: Cutter's King is not the person who said that.
2: I'm sorry.
0: Cutter's King.
2: I thought Cutter's King said it, and then.
0: By the way, Cutter's King also has like, I hope you know that he's one of the people on the Section 10 podcast.
2: Really?
0: Yeah.
2: Oh.
0: You want to know what Cutter's King looks like?
2: Yeah, sure.
0: No. Like, actually, though, like,
2: is it bad?
0: It's not great, I'll say, for the people watching on Facebook.
2: No, listen, I thought that you said that Roman Anthony drove back to Boston, and that was the only news that Cutter's Kane brought it out, but...
0: No, not at all.
2: I apologize.
0: We're also getting breaking news in the NFL. Lamar Jackson limited in participation due to a back injury. But, yeah, we're being joined in studio currently by Jack Vogel. Jack!
4: You know, I wasn't around in 476, but it's kind of crazy I got to witness a Roman Empire falling in my lifetime.
2: Wow.
4: Yes, I had to look up exactly what years it was to make that joke, but...
0: That's a good... I mean, you were correct.
4: If I'm Boston, after last night, I don't know how much of a blow that is.
2: Oh, it's horrible. Horrible.
0: Andrew Monasterio.
4: He looked awful last night, though. Would you rather... Roman Anthony. I wouldn't rather wheel him out. With a hurt hand again.
0: He's done.
4: I'd rather them start Monasterio.
2: Oh, Monasterio was horrible.
4: And then, you know, have him healthy the entire game. Because, what, Roman Anthony went 0-3 last night before getting pulled from the game?
2: Yeah, but Monasterio, you don't want that. You don't want that matchup.
4: You don't want him against a righty. But
2: no, especially with Cam Schwitler.
4: I say, when it's Max Fried tonight and then Gerrit Cole tomorrow, I'd much rather send Roman Anthony back to Boston, get his hand taken care of, and then slot Monasterio in. Or whoever they're going to put in. I mean,
0: it probably will because
4: it's probably going to be Monasterio. Yeah. But for game three, slot whoever else in and just
0: it's gonna be
4: try
0: a
4: to run the healthy man.
0: Three.
2: And they don't have that big of a bench, Boston, at all.
0: Roman Anthony was drinking last night, though. He was seen at a bar in New York.
4: Wow. Well, yeah. If I knew I was playing my last baseball game this season, I feel like I'd kind of phone it in after.
0: He definitely knew, though, because...
2: After the game?
4: He got pulled.
0: No,
4: once
0: they
4: he
0: took
4: got
0: him
4: pulled.
0: Out of the game. Then they obviously gave images to his hand, and they were
2: and
0: like,
2: then
0: all right,
2: he went
0: you
2: out
0: tore
2: drink.
0: A couple ligaments in your wrist. He's like, well, it's impossible for me to get back in time. My season's over. So
4: say,
0: once he got
4: pulled, he knew his season was over.
0: Yeah.
2: Well, yeah.
0: Even if they advance.
4: I say, even
0: not,
4: if they advance,
0: yeah,
4: he's
2: the
4: not coming back until at least a championship series.
2: Everybody knew it.
0: Yeah, so...
2: No, he's definitely not coming back until a championship series.
0: There's no way he'll be healthy on Saturday.
2: What?
0: He's not going to be healthy on Saturday.
2: No, he's done
0: for
2: the
0: season.
2: Yeah.
0: No, that's what I'm saying. So, like...
2: You don't even know if he's going to come back next season.
0: I don't know. They guess
2: multiple torn ligaments in his hand? And
0: aggravated? And
2: probably
0: multiple
2: surgery.
0: New strains in his hand, yeah. Which is just nuts. But, you know, Schwarber.
4: Into
0: as I said,
4: orbit.
0: So, it's pretty funny how... shout out Cornelius Goodwin. Because he was talking, we were talking earlier, he was talking about how he's like, oh, you know, they were just trying to get me to place, you know, anytime home run bets on, like, Justin Crawford and JT Realmuto, because they're plus 1,000, plus 1,100. And he was like, why don't they ever show, like, Harper and Schwarber? And I was like, dude, they want to win your money. What?
4: Just a bomb.
0: I said, take Schwarber, and guess what?
4: This is
0: boom.
4: It's really good. It's really nice whenever you're hate watching a team and they potentially lose a game because of a drop fly ball. It happened to the Yankees in 24. Happened to the Phillies
0: right
4: now.
0: Yeah, but you know
4: what?
0: This is great because this is another fan base that now just can't say anything about Aaron Judge.
4: I know, but just it's so nice watching
0: Bryce Harper
4: could be,
0: is just NL Aaron Judge, unfortunately.
4: It's so nice watching a routine play get screwed up and it causes the downfall that you've been waiting for. It's such a nice feeling. And I was in class when I got to witness that, and I had to try to stay quiet. Oh,
2: that is tie game.
0: This is just
2: tie game.
0: We are witnessing absolute cinema now. Obviously, Bryce Harper had to make up for his own sins
2: definitely.
0: Because if not,
4: pull Dylan Lee immediately.
0: He got to face three batters, sir.
4: Walk the third guy.
2: Just intentionally walk.
4: Intentionally walk the third guy and pull him.
0: Wow. Oh, man. Well, Alec Boehm is sitting up there.
4: Like, went, oh, it's Boehm?
0: Yeah.
4: Boehm definitely walk him. It's a righty. Walk him now.
0: Well, but they don't have a choice. Well, they can walk him if they want to, but no. That's
4: oh,
0: it.
4: How
2: Boehm
4: did they blow it that fast?
0: Well, this game has taken a turn, and I don't even know what to expect. This is crazy. What a game. Shout out Bryce Harper for choking, then doing this back. I would love if he makes another error. Oh,
2: that
0: my
2: cannot be another
0: God.
2: One.
4: No,
0: no,
4: okay.
0: He didn't. He didn't. He did. Not even close. Dude. We got to stop getting so excited. We're going to keep it on track here because we have a lot more playoff games to talk about. We
4: what did you guys talk
0: Yankees
4: about?
0: Game.
4: Yeah, you talked about Yankees game?
0: We talked about, you know, that's about it, actually.
4: So we have the...
2: Hold on, I just want to make a joke.
4: White Sox,
0: yeah,
4: Astros,
0: yeah, wait,
4: and Cubs, Dodgers cover.
0: What is it?
2: So we obviously Tatis. Know Boston by Stella Lefley.
0: Oh, you saw this tweet from
2: So is Roman
0: Warash.
2: Anthony on a train back to Boston?
0: He's actually in a car, but that was a good one. That was really good.
2: You like that?
0: That was good. Yeah.
2: Good.
0: I appreciate that. No.
4: Go to break.
0: We got to let everybody marinate in how bad of a joke that was, because... There's levels to it. There really is levels to it. Andrew, that joke right there, I will give it a whopping 4.3 out of 10.
2: Wow.
0: Now, if I wouldn't have seen it on Twitter before.
2: I ain't even seen it.
0: Okay. You didn't see it. I'll raise it to 5.3.
2: Okay.
0: If I didn't see it on Twitter before, I would say 7.3.
2: Okay.
0: So that is where my point system, I guess, is coming from. I don't really know.
2: Thought it was good.
4: Dylan Lee just stopped throwing meatball subs to the Phillies right now.
0: Yeah, I mean, no one's happier than Drake May.
4: Shout out Drake May.
0: Yeah, I was going to say, than Dylan Lee.
3: Drake May.
0: Last year, people were throwing meatball subs on Thursday Night Football, and Orion Kirkring just blew the game in
4: half. Give me the Drake May sandwich.
2: Yes.
4: Just buns.
0: Oh,
4: straight
0: man.
4: Buns.
0: I saw
2: you saw that video,
0: I saw
2: right?
0: That. The guy going up to the to
2: yeah,
0: Jersey Mike's.
2: The girl throws it to him, yeah.
0: Yeah, no, that was that.
4: Better pass than Drake May has thrown this year.
2: Yeah.
0: It's an evil world we live in. It is an evil world we live in. All right, we're going to hit the break. And the other half of the break, we're going to break down every single MLB playoff game that has happened so far and then talk about the Mike Evans injury.
2: I have a very interesting take on that.
0: Really? I'm excited
2: very.
0: To hear it.
4: What, the
0: very.
4: Evans?
2: Yeah, very.
0: You're listening to WHPC Sports Talk here on the voice of Nassau Community College, 90.3 WHPC.
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0: 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I'm your host, Zach Spring. Still here in studio with Brendan Curtin, Jack Vogel, and Andrew Polisino.
1: I was not ready for any of this. I was not ready for any of that conversation. Not at all.
0: Brendan, when I say we're going back on air, it means we're going back on air. It means be quiet. We're on air. You can explain yourself now of why you wanted to speak. Don't say what.
1: Yeah, don't say the first one. Maybe the second one, not the first one.
0: It's a funny story, though. No, he could say that. He could say what he did at an unknown amount of time ago. But he had 5 Lunchables for lunch that were expired, and surely it just went really well for Brendan.
2: Yeah.
1: I get maybe one expired Lunchable.
2: Dude, it's so small. It's so small, so I got like
1: you don't notice mold?
0: No, I just... Truth be told, they really weren't.
2: I got to wear my...
0: like a day, 2 days expired, but for Lunchables, that's not expired.
1: Oh, you're making it sound like you were eating rotten food.
0: Thank you.
2: I wasn't checking the dates.
0: He explained it to me like this, and I was like, okay, like, yeah. And then I was like, how expired? And that's what
2: it's like. It was 2 days expired. I grabbed it off the shelf. I didn't check the date. And then I found out on Monday when I came down with food poisoning, I dug through my garbage and I found the expiration date on the box.
1: Okay, well, yeah, you ate 5 expired Lunchables.
2: Yeah.
1: All right, playoff baseball.
0: Okay.
1: Let's not talk about Lunchables on a sports show.
0: Yeah, absolutely. Okay, so it is time to move on here.
1: God. What do we want to touch first?
0: Right now, I think what I want to go to first is the Astros-White Sox game.
2: Okay.
0: Because
2: the
0: Astros and White Sox just had the biggest abomination of a game I've ever seen.
3: It's a bullpen game, game one. I don't understand
1: it. A double bullpen game, game one. The Astros burned through 3 pitchers in the first 2 innings.
2: Chicago got like 5 innings.
1: It was a complete mismanagement of a game on both ends. It just the White Sox offense woke up before Houston's did.
3: Well, I think that it's very cool how the Pope sent a letter to the White Sox saying that he gives them all his blessings.
1: I just find that awesome.
3: I really do. I think that's awesome.
1: Colson Montgomery, the single season strikeout record holder now, off the batter's eye.
0: It's cool. Anyone see Colson Montgomery intentionally fall during lineup intros? He got paid to do it from his teammates.
3: Really?
0: Yeah, trip out of the dugout. It's the oldest trick in the book. His teammates paid him to do it.
1: I don't think he...
0: No, he didn't.
1: All the humiliation probably burned off when he passed Mark Reynolds, so there's nothing to lose.
0: There was zero humiliation, I don't think, because they ended up winning the game. Well, yeah. It's just like another clip.
1: It dominated the Astros, too.
3: Yeah, it was bad. I had Yordan Alvarez for hitting 1 home run yesterday. Mm. Didn't hit. Thought he was going to do something.
1: Did you guys see Eric Fetty's quote for today since he's starting?
3: No. What is it?
1: Let me find it.
0: Oh, well, I thought. Oh, yes, I did. Sean Burke's quote.
1: Oh, Sean Burke.
0: I have no kids, no family, no wife.
3: Oh, yes,
0: all
3: I did
0: I
3: see
0: got.
3: That.
1: Oh, yeah. Was it? Is it Burke?
3: Yeah. Some dog.
0: It's Sean Burke. Sean
3: there's
0: Taylor?
3: My man.
1: No.
0: Sean Taylor's the football.
1: It's Sean Burke.
0: Sean Burke. I told you that, yeah.
1: I thought it was Fetty.
3: And now NBC has the news.
2: Yeah, NBC's got the news about Roman Anthony.
0: Well, that's how it goes. I broke that news before anybody else could. What are you?
1: This is horrible.
0: What?
1: Looking at the Red Sox lineup.
0: Oh, he was pulled off the roster. Wait, I want to read. Wait, hold on. Let me get it.
1: Never going to be able to guess who is DHing tonight.
3: Is it bad?
1: Yes.
3: Very?
0: Yoshida.
1: Awful.
0: Yoshida.
1: No.
0: No, it's a lefty. I'm looking at it right now.
1: Jamai Jones!
3: Oh my goodness.
0: They're leading off Jamai Jones!
1: Jamai Jones is batting leadoff in a go home. Jamai Jones. No, hold on. Jamai Jones is batting leadoff in a win or go home game for the Boston Red Sox.
2: Are they out of there?
1: Do you want to go home?
0: Hold on. They changed up this lineup. They made it worse. Hold on. Let me read this for you.
3: They changed it up?
0: Batting first at DH, Jamai Jones. Batting second at catcher, Adley Rutschman. Third, Wilson Contreras at first base. Batting fourth, Will Urrea in right field. Kind batting of. Fifth, Zidane Rafael in center field.
2: Okay.
0: Normal. Now let's get to the rest of it. Batting sixth at third base, Caleb Durbin.
3: Oh, yeah.
0: Shh. 2 Yankee legends, Caleb Durbin and Jamai Jones. Batting seventh at second base, Nick Sogard.
3: Oh, yeah. Sogard.
1: When was Durbin a Yankee?
0: We traded him for Devin Williams.
1: Oh, I didn't
3: traded him and Nestor Cortez.
0: Correct. Batting 8th at shortstop, Trevor Story.
3: Okay.
0: And batting 9th in
3: Andrew Monasterio.
0: In left field, nope. Nate Eaton.
1: Monasterio is riding the bench, which I don't.
2: Oh, where's Jalen Duran?
1: Jaren Duran is sitting tonight.
0: Jalen Duran, that's your
2: Jaren Duran. My bad, my bad.
3: Jalen Duran.
1: I can't wrap my head around. Oh, let me pull something
3: Hold
1: up.
3: Hold on.
1: Let me pull
3: Listen, up. Man. Jalen Duran really scares me. Like, he's yeah. Jalen Duran.
0: Stop.
1: I don't understand what the game plan is here by the Rider Red Sox. You have Monasterio on your bench, who has been a more than serviceable bat against
4: a
1: lefty
4: really
1: pitcher.
4: He's really good against lefties.
1: Yeah.
3: If they lose tonight,
1: why are you
3: DHing
1: Jamai Jones?
3: If the Yankees lose tonight, I'm just
1: Why is Monasterio out of the lineup? Period. Why is Eaton and Jamai Jones starting over him? I don't get it.
0: Oh man,
1: I think the Red Sox want to go home tonight.
3: Think they just want to go see Roman Anthony.
0: I want to go drink.
1: Nothing about this lineup makes sense to me.
2: Probably, Andrew.
0: They're ready to go play.
1: I don't I would have moved Rafaela up against the left.
3: Well, something
0: this is
3: in videos.
0: Bad for your Rays, Jack, because...
2: why don't you shake the Yankees' hands
0: the
2: at this point?
0: Because the Yankees can rest their pitching. They have multiple days off now.
3: Unless the analytics see something in videos that...
0: I'm not going to lie, this is what the Yankees lineup looks
1: there's
0: like.
1: There's no analytics is going to save from the fact that Jamai Jones is a career 229 hitter.
3: Oh, he's horrible.
0: He's leading off.
2: And, oh, my God.
1: And he has two postseason at-bats. He has one hit with an RBI.
0: Whoa, we're getting breaking news here.
1: More?
0: The Red Sox are considering bringing Curtis Meade back to join the team tonight, and it looks like he would be hitting in Jamai Jones' spot if he can get to the Bronx in time.
1: I say, you have three hours. Curtis Meade, you have 3 hours. I don't care if you have to break every single law on the road. Get to Yankee Stadium right now.
0: Because they
1: you cannot let Jamai Jones.
0: He didn't know he was
1: going
0: to play, but because they took Roman off the roster.
3: I know, but where is he right now?
0: Boston. He's at the facility in Boston.
3: He could do it. He could.
1: But get a helicopter or something. Fly to the stadium. I don't care what you have to do.
3: Could.
1: Curtis Meade, just get to the Bronx in time if you want any chance at a Red Sox staying
2: just
1: alive.
2: Just do what
1: tonight.
2: LeBron does. Just fly with the helicopter.
0: Yeah, do you think he has the same amount of money as LeBron?
3: No, dude.
1: Rent one.
0: yeah.
1: He's got an MLB contract.
0: Yeah, he can rent one. He can.
3: Honestly, I wouldn't.
0: The
3: Red Sox might pay for
0: they
3: it.
0: They would. I mean, they
3: be like, just get on a helicopter.
1: The Red Sox have to do it.
3: Don't they have their own plane?
1: They cannot afford to start Jamai Jones in a go-home game.
0: It'd be too much to get a plane scheduled to fly out right this soon. It would have to be a helicopter and whatever, but.
3: He can make it, though.
1: They cannot afford
0: drive an hour
1: to fly
0: and
1: out
0: and then take a helicopter and land right next to Yankee Stadium.
3: He definitely could.
1: You saying that might give the Red Sox hope? If
0: no,
1: Curtis
0: I'm reading
1: get
0: Chris
1: there.
0: Colito, the guy who broke the Roman Anthony news. He just came up on it. This is not my
1: I still don't understand why Eaton's in over Monasterio then. Because Jamai Jones, at least we could say, oh, they're going to put in Curtis Meade
0: and he's going to be the leadoff hitter.
1: Why is Monasterio
0: honestly, though,
1: on the bench?
0: The dude might show up late for the game and come in the third inning. I'm not even kidding.
1: Curtis then why didn't...
0: Because they don't care about Jamai Jones' spot. Like, if they pull him, they don't want to waste a Monasterio and you know what I'm saying?
1: Honestly, just put someone else with a better hitter in.
0: Then why did they not put that spot in the 9-hole?
1: Yeah, what? I
0: gotta
1: pray
0: that spot in the order gets up twice before Curtis Meade gets there.
3: I can't have Curtis Meade in the lineup.
1: Why not have Rafaela hit leadoff?
3: I can't.
1: Why not have Rafaela hit leadoff and then move the DH spot all the way down?
0: Because
1: why are you putting the most replaceable batter in the lineup at leadoff?
0: Because he's trying to get Meade there. No, they're considering. Yes,
3: they're considering
1: trying to get Meade there.
0: He is getting down there. They want to see how he feels. Reminder: he has not played baseball since August.
1: Since the trade deadline.
0: The day after the deadline, August 4th,
3: I can't have him in the Bronx tonight.
1: It's
0: been 2 months since he's played baseball.
1: I can't wrap my head around this.
0: He barely has practiced, but they're just going to try to put it together.
1: Is Chad Tracy trying to lose tonight?
2: I guess he is.
0: No, I think this is that's the Curtis Meade spot, and he just doesn't want to mess up the rest of the lineup.
1: But the thing is, if Meade's not ready, that means Jamai Jones
0: is leading off the game, correct? And if he doesn't, if
1: Meade isn't ready, I have to assume Jamai Jones is getting pinch hit from Monasterio immediately.
3: As much as I hate it.
0: Well, then they should just start Monasterio if he doesn't.
1: But think about it now. I think that's why they're having Jamai Jones there in case Curtis Meade isn't ready. If Curtis Meade gets to the game late, then you'd have Monasterio in at the one spot. You'd have to swap. You'd have to take Monasterio out, which you don't want to
0: exactly do. But why did they not send Curtis Meade down last night when they saw that Roman Anthony was hurt?
1: I don't know. But it doesn't make sense.
0: I don't know. All right, we do have a caller on the line. Caller, you're on the air. Say your name, what you want to talk about, where you're calling from.
5: Stat guy here.
0: Hello, Devin.
1: Hey, Batman.
4: Murphy's last at-bat was a hit by pitch that he received on July 27th against Oakland.
0: 27th, okay, so I guess it wasn't July the day after 27th. The deadline, but so it was after he got traded.
1: It's been over 2 months.
4: Yeah, so, yeah.
0: He hasn't played, and they're just going to rush him down, and we're going to see if he's going to be there or not. We actually don't know. I'm being so serious on this. This is kind of crazy.
4: They could film this.
0: They are filming this. Remember, you know how they have the Netflix documentary this year?
4: Great promo.
0: Yeah. What if that's just like
4: unintentional.
0: I was going to say. Yeah. Curtis Meade swerving in and out of traffic.
4: That'd be awesome.
0: Cutting up. To be fair, it's not him driving.
3: Yeah, he's definitely not driving.
4: Driving the I-95.
0: At this point, it probably is him driving because I don't think they have time to get him like set up for a driver. They just said go. Like
3: they're in a full. He's in like a.
2: Imagine him swerving in and out of lanes in New York traffic once he hits the city.
4: No, I don't. You don't know who I
3: that
4: don't
3: won't work well.
0: Exactly. Who?
4: I've seen his driving.
0: Who?
4: And Brendan.
0: Brendan. Yeah.
4: Yeah, I've seen.
0: Yeah, we saw that video on Instagram.
4: Yeah, he records himself driving.
0: Yeah, Brendan, you going like 80 miles per hour is not smart, and recording yourself.
2: That was last year.
0: It doesn't matter. When
3: is the video still up?
0: No, he didn't post it. He put it on a story.
4: The thing is, he knows what we're talking about. So,
0: yeah, and he was like, "Oh, like I'm whipping it."
4: That's the bad part. He knows.
0: Yeah.
1: He is guilty as charged.
0: Thank you, Stat Guy, and thank you for exposing Brendan.
2: That was last fall.
4: Of course.
0: Yeah. And are you excited for Monday? Preseason basketball?
2: Yeah.
1: Wow. No? He was not excited.
0: He left.
1: He was not excited.
2: Monday just hung up.
0: No? Well.
1: He was not
0: all
1: excited.
0: All right. Not excited for the basketball. That is the least last thing I was ever expecting. Out of Devin O'Shea, I'm sure it's
2: whatever. Preseason or regular season, it's still basketball.
0: No, there's a big difference.
1: That's the last thing on our minds right now. We have playoff baseball going on.
2: I know the preseason wins don't count, but at least it's still ball.
0: Yeah, no. Mike Evans' injury, obviously. Andrew, who do you think the Niners are going to look up to now?
3: All right, I know this sounds a little controversial. I think Dejon Love. I don't know. Just
0: sensational take.
1: Honestly, they need a guy to step up, and he's got to be that guy now, especially because they lost Stribling.
0: They lost Evans. And Ayuk is,
1: Ayuk is MIA. They need Dejon Love to step up.
0: Yeah.
1: They
0: do. What are your thoughts on Dejon Love, Brendan?
2: Dejon Love?
0: Yeah.
2: Who's this? Dejon Love.
1: Wide receiver.
3: You've
1: on
3: seen
1: the
3: Dejon Love play.
0: You've seen Dejon
3: You've
0: Love
3: seen.
0: Play.
2: I've seen him before. Now look, when Mike Evans hurt, my friend's I can't speak English. The 49ers fan, so he's upset. Now with Love, that's kind of rough with him starting.
1: Do you think he's gonna be able to fill up? Like he's gonna be able to carry out Mike Evans' workload? He's gonna be able to fill that role.
2: Dejon Love.
1: Yes.
0: Yeah.
5: Don't look him up.
2: You guys are just screwing with me.
3: I'm not.
0: No.
3: We're not. Dejon Love. What do you think your friend thinks about Dejon Love?
1: Yeah, why don't you ask, text your 49ers friend what he thinks of Dejon Love.
3: Yeah.
2: I should do that. Let me text him that.
3: Yeah.
2: I can't spell Dejon right.
0: It's okay.
1: D-A-E-J-O-N.
0: We've got the bit across. Yeah.
2: D-A what?
1: D-A-E-J-O-N.
0: No, right, Devin. Yeah, Debo Samuel is going to play really, really well.
3: Now, Brendan.
0: That's what I think.
3: Do you think that Dejon Love can come in and do something really good, or what do you think? Okay, I guess not.
0: All right, well.
3: Dejon Love's not.
0: It's fine.
2: Wait a minute. He's not playing.
3: I think he
0: what is.
3: Is.

0: I was trying to fall asleep last night, and I'm like, what if we just bring up Deja Long?
1: I was like, there's no way, because I mean, I watch 49ers games. There's no way that I seen him. I haven't seen
0: you
1: him play.
0: You just said you did, though.
2: You did.
1: And then I looked it up. I'm like, oh,
2: yeah,
1: wait,
2: because Google. Okay, here's the story. Brendan is no better than any of the IG thoughts that believed him. So, Dejan Love. The story was...
0: He's a great player.
3: Hold on, we have a little breaking news for
2: it. Do we? Like, actual breaking
3: not
2: news?
3: Not that big breaking news. Kind of, we all expected it, but it's confirmed.
2: News.
3: Yes. Sean McVay has told reporters that he expects Puka Nacua to play this Sunday against the Eagles after missing 2 weeks.
0: Wow,
2: wow. Thank you, Mr. Schefter. Thank you, Mr. Vogel. Yeah, that's a...
3: And shout out to Dejan Love.
2: Yeah. Okay.
3: I'm glad you found that
2: body right. We're gonna...
1: Now, I think Puka's going to be great starting. Now, he averaged about 1,700 yards.
2: He didn't average 1,700.
1: No, I'm saying that.
2: He had 1,700 yards.
1: He had. I mixed my words up. He had receiving yards last season. Best wide receiver in
2: false football. Last year. Jackson Smith and Jigba.
1: Oh, yeah, Jigba, right. He's also good.
3: Emerald City route artist.
1: Yeah. Puka had 129 receptions last year. Great.
2: Okay.
1: Now him starting, it's going to be nice.
2: You didn't even let me finish Dejan Love's story of why you're no better than the IG.
1: Also 10 right. touchdowns.
2: Okay, Dejan Love.
1: By Dejan Love.
2: What he said was he basically got a bunch of Instagram girls to send him $3.5 million by convincing them that he was a fake and that he wasn't in the NFL. He told them that he was too good in college, and they shut him down so he can prepare for the NFL. And then when he got to the league, he was injured for his first 9 years in a row. And he was asking for money for his ACL surgery so he can get back into the league. And these girls ended up paying him over $3.5 million that he made and just completely finessed everybody.
0: Yeah.
2: That is the story.
3: That's the 49ers star we're talking about.
1: I mean, yeah, because now I look it up because the FBI were involved.
0: They're just
1: in all
0: stupid.
2: Yeah, he just robbed
0: they're
2: people.
0: They're stupid.
1: Is that wiring fraud? Yeah, is that? It's,
2: yeah. He.
0: They're stupid.
1: And a bunch of college girls who are 18 years old. It's just.
2: I don't think that was the case, but actually, wait. No,
0: wasn't it like an older woman?
2: One of them. They're all different ages.
0: Yeah.
1: Huh.
3: Is this the first time you've ever heard about Dejan Love?
2: I cannot believe this.
3: I can't believe this is the first time you've ever heard of Dejan Love.
2: Okay, in the month of August, this was like the first
0: like the biggest
2: 2 weeks
0: news,
2: of
0: dude.
2: August. Our last
3: we
2: week
3: We definitely
2: July.
3: Talked about this on the show.
2: Yeah, like...
3: We definitely mentioned this on the show when it was happening, and I'm pretty sure that was when you came
2: like
3: back.
2: This is like one of the biggest memes, like, in the world when that was happening.
0: During August, everybody used to post pictures of, like, the 49ers getting a new guy, and it was Dejan Love.
2: As, yes.
0: And wow. To a point where I actually had to look up who Dejan Love was. And
3: anytime a player does bad, they get the Dejan Love treatment. Face,
2: yeah, because he just...
3: There's a player impersonating an NFL player on the Packers called Jordan Love.
2: Well, that's how he started it. He started being Jordan Love, and then he had to change his name because Jordan Love's wife reached out and was like, you're just not Jordan Love. By the way, Bryce Harper has been moved to first base after making that error.
0: Smart decision.
2: Well, and Mundo Sosa got hurt, so they took him out of the game. That's what happened. So that's why they needed.
3: Oh, well, that's actually why they swapped him.
2: Yeah, they moved Bohm to third from first, Sosa out of the
1: Andrew
2: game.
1: Andrew Painter? Yeah. I can't.
2: We're in the bottom of the ninth. We only have 4 minutes left in our show.
3: They don't have. I don't think Duran's available. He went 2 innings yesterday.
0: Oh, there you go.
3: Which. Awful decision to make, by the way, making him go 2 innings in front and not even pitch to 9.
1: I think he gave up the home run against Riley.
3: Yeah.
2: Yes, he did. I mean, listen, they are notorious chokers. They love to choke. It's just quite funny. I'm kind of stunned. I really am.
1: We got another caller.
2: Stunned. We do. Thank you.
3: And someone was so
2: us.
3: Appalled that you don't know about.
2: All right, we're back on the air. What do you want to say?
4: I'm excited for training camp.
1: He's breaking up.
2: You're breaking up, but yes, I'm excited for training camp on Monday. That is what I wanted to bring up.
4: Can you hear me?
2: Yes.
1: Yes.
2: Training camp on Monday, Devin.
4: Training camp. Very excited. Media day got me very excited for the basketball season, for the Boston Celtics season.
2: Everybody has to report in 5 days. Yeah. Very soon.
4: I'm just loving all the media that I'm getting from my Boston Celtics, all the content I'm getting. The Ron Baylor and Ugo relationship.

0: relationship that I'm going to have. Like,
1: you're going to have watching them.
2: Whoa.
0: Yeah, yeah. It's truly going to be a magical season. Very excited to watch my young players develop even more. Watch PG-13 put on a Boston green.
3: Okay.
0: Mike Conley. I'm going to get to see Mike Conley in a Boston Celtics green.
1: He's a very good point guard. Hopefully he can teach Pritchard how to play defense.
0: Absolutely.
1: No, that wasn't meant to be like a joke, Brendan. I was being serious. Devin knows I was, but... Yeah, that's a real thing.
0: I'm very excited for the NBA season. James Wiseman, I saw. Knicks.
1: Yeah, not great.
0: Not great.
1: I mean, he's just going to be Huck Porty, but like...
0: No, he's just going to tear another Achilles.
1: All right. See, this we gotta stop having people coming on and saying that somebody's going to tear their Achilles on air.
3: It was Brendan.
0: Like, he hasn't done it three times before.
1: Okay, that is true. His legs are actually plastic right now. That is actually correct.
0: He's got to look at the Lonzo Ball treatment of getting another, like, Achilles.
1: Yeah, a transplant. Like, a transplant, yeah.
0: Yeah, a transplant, yeah.
1: Yeah, like, somebody else's leg.
0: Like, that's the point where James Wiseman's at now.
1: Well, yeah, well, he didn't wear the big baller brand shoes, but we're going to wrap up the show, so thank you so much.
0: Have a good one, y'all.
1: Thank you, Devin. So we have a hit here for the Braves, but
3: I think that brings up Acuna.
1: Yeah, you got to hit a homer here. This ninth, it looks like
2: he's got to hit a double. What's your pick for tonight?
3: He's got to hit a double.
1: I'm going to get my pick of the day here, as I'm saying. It is actually the Islanders.
2: Oh, New York Islanders.
1: Plus 108. I think the Islanders beat Toronto in the first game of the season today.
2: Okay.
1: I know you're excited that the Islanders
4: are back. I saw the first fight of the season.
1: Islanders and Yankees playoff game today. This is a big day of sports for you, Andrew.
2: I know. Split screen.
1: Yeah, no, absolutely. So, yeah, that is going to do it for today's edition of WHBC Sports Talk. From me, your host, Zach Spring, Brendan Curtin, Jack Vogel, Andrew Polisino. 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
1: All right, I'm telling you right now, the Islanders are going to win right now, and let me tell you this. Uh-oh. The Yankees will win the series! Yankees in 2! Yankees in 2! Yankees in 2!
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0: 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I'm Tom Ryan. I'm your host for the next hour. Hope you can stick around for a bit. With me, my lovely wife and co-host, Heidi Morales Ryan.
1: You are never alone, but as long as I'm with you.
0: That's absolutely true. It's almost like we're attached.
1: We are. People don't know that about us.
0: Yeah, exactly. We've got, what is it, like when the babies with two heads?
1: We're actually not a married couple. We're just Siamese twins.
0: Yeah, exactly. Thank God we're on the radio. You don't have to worry about looking at us.
1: Oh, it's hard for people sometimes.
0: Well, of course, what we've been doing on Wednesdays, two heads or not, is going through our choices of albums that we consider to be among the most important albums of the 1955 to present era. We started 1955 because that happens to be the year when albums became commercially available, meaning the 12-inch vinyl version of an album. That's sort of like once 78 RPM records became obsolete, the album took over. So that's why we started there, and we've been counting our way up through two lists with 500 albums in each list. One list has 500 albums from that made the top 40. That's called the top 500 of the top 40. And the other list is 500 albums that did not make the top 40. How about that? Pretty obvious. We call that the alternative top 40. And so far, we've had a lot more top 500 than alternative albums, which makes sense considering that as we're, you know, going through time, there's more and more records that get released. And with more records being released, only so many of them can make the charts. And it's around this era in the late 70s where things begin to change and when there are more alternative albums than top 500 albums. But at this point, we have not even reached the midpoint for the alternative, but we are up to number 277 already on the top 500. And that's the album that we're going to cover today. Released in October of 1977, peaking at number 35 on the Billboard charts here in America. The album is Heroes by David Bowie.
1: Woohoo!
0: Right. Now, Heroes, you know, whenever you write a song title, you always put it in quotes, you know, because it's the name of something, right? But what's interesting is when Bowie named the song Heroes, he put the title itself in quotations. So if you're going to talk about Heroes as part of the album, the song, you've got to put it in double quotations because you've got to make sure that you have the quotations inside of the quotations that define it. But anyway, by almost anyone's standard, Heroes is a strange album. But by the same standard, the song Heroes is undeniably awesome. This album sits on that strange brink where it represents one of the most significant pop songs of its era. I mean, bar none, the song Heroes is one of the best songs of the decade, I think. But with a series of other songs, though, that invoke confusion, sociological awkwardness, all that sort of thing, until the fan base is no longer comfortable with the artist for making us self-aware. Side two will probably cause 100,000 people to have 100,000 different attitudes and thought patterns. And maybe that is the point. Maybe Bowie isn't trying to make a distinct perspective regarding politics, because politics is better resolved if you are forced to think about it on your own ground. There's only one song in this entire album that is almost straightforward. The rest of it, you could call, is a bed of distraction. So, good luck. This is an album that I find to be very heavy on a lot of levels. And there's times when I'm not even sure if I really like it as much as I feel that I do. It's an album where I maybe was thinking, well, do I put this on the list or not?
1: What?
0: Well, do you think it? Do you love it?
1: Well, you know, I love David Bowie, so.
0: Oh, absolutely. As do I.
1: Yeah, and I love this album. You also hate Diamond Dogs.
0: That's true. So, I did not put Diamond Dogs on my list.
1: So there you go.
0: I don't hate it. I just don't like it much. The thing with Heroes, though, is that there's a lot about it that's weird. Other than the title song, you'll see as we go through this. Side one is the quote-unquote almost normal side, where it is songs with lyrics and music. Side two is mostly just, there's only one song, I think, on the entire side that has lyrics, and that's how the album ends. But other than that, it's just these strange patterns of, I don't know, mood. It's like a mood album more than anything else. Now, the opening track is called Beauty and the Beast, and it's part of the confusion. I mean, you hear these words and you're like, I have no idea what this could be about. To me, in my mind, this is where Bowie was just getting over his incredible addiction to cocaine. And we covered that when we were covering the album Low and the album before that, even Station to Station. And Bowie was completely removed from society. He was like afraid of people. He was withdrawn. He just stayed away from everybody. He was not.
1: Wasn't part of his reason for being afraid, so afraid, was that his brother had suffered a mental illness and he was worried that he himself was going to become mentally ill.
0: I didn't think of that, but I'm sure that could certainly be a part of it. If he had watched his brother fall apart and then thinking that, oh my gosh, you know, maybe this is my turn. And he wasn't really doing anything to take care of himself at that point in time. He really was the man who fell to earth. If you saw that movie, I mean, Bowie, he weighed like 110 pounds and he was just almost like, I don't know, shockingly removed from like real life. And I think that at this point, Beauty and the Beast is him thinking of that, of those times in those days. You know, the beast was the cocaine and his addiction and what he was going through with all that. And then with you know, saying things like, thank God heaven left us standing on our feet, like he survived it. And he's like saying, okay, I'm on the other side of it now. As for Someone Fetch a Priest, I read this somewhere, but the producer, Tony Visconti, when they were like recording things and if things weren't going right, instead of him saying, you know, screaming, oh, F it, you know, whatever, you know, he would say, oh, someone F a priest. It was like his swear word. So Bowie like just grabbed onto it and said, okay, I can drop that in as a lyric. Because after all, it is about an expletive. This is a part of my life that was a mess. So anyway, maybe I'm right, maybe I'm wrong, but that's what I think it is. Here's Beauty and the Beast.

0: See, for an opening track, it's a bit unsettling, isn't it?
1: Oh, but in a great way.
0: I agree. It's a very cool way to open an album. Because it's unusual, it's not like he's trying to go for anything that's poppy at all. It's weird, and it's very minor keyed in the
1: arrangement. In line with being in Germany. Think about all the techno stuff that's happening there.
0: Well, this is part two of that trilogy of his, the three albums that he recorded while he was in Germany, and a good deal of that time living with Iggy Pop. They were very close. In fact, if you look at the cover of Heroes and you think about Iggy Pop's album, The Idiot, there's similarities, a lot of similarities. And at this point in time, also, Bowie was learning from Iggy Pop. He was very astounded that Iggy Pop could walk up to a microphone with not having any words in his head at all and be able to ad-lib an entire song. And Bowie wanted to do that. So he started to think along the same lines, saying that he could do, he could make up words in front of a microphone by trying to emulate what Iggy was doing. So I find that rather interesting. That's why sometimes you're not going to be able to put a particular direct meaning to the song, because it might just be something that popped into Bowie's head randomly at that moment. Now, the guitarist on that track was Robert Fripp. According to the story that I have heard, Robert walked into the studio, and within minutes, they set him up to do take one, and they were done. He just got it done in the very first take. It's also him, by the way, playing guitar on this next track called Joe the Lion. Now, another thing, this is something else that I've heard that I never would have figured out if I didn't go to investigate it a little bit, but there was the artists in the 70s were doing some really strange stuff, things that were really controversial. One of those guys was Chris Burden. He was a guy that actually had himself nailed to a Volkswagen. Weird thing to do. And he was the catchphrase was, "Nail me to my car and I'll tell you who you are."
1: Wow.
0: He also was at an art gallery, and he got his assistant to pull out a rifle and shoot him.
1: Oh, my goodness.
0: In the art gallery. Didn't kill him, but he did have him shot in the arm.
1: Oh, wow.
0: As part of
1: thank God he wasn't a very good shot.
0: Well, I think that he was saying, I don't want you to kill me. I just want you to, shoot me in the arm.
1: Oh, so maybe he was a very good shot.
0: This was, probably a very good shot indeed. Exactly. So I think this next song called Joe the Lion, I think, is sort of about that guy. And again, you also can think about it in terms of Bowie trying to overcome that sense of numbness that had embraced him when he was making the previous album, Low. He's just beginning to get out of that phase, and this is the album where he's desperately trying to pull away from that, and that's why he's in Germany in the first place, to get off of the whole cocaine debacle. So here is, with Robert Fripp on guitar, Joe the Lion.

0: Yeah, it's actually kind of creepy, isn't it? You know?
1: I mean, if you're creeped out by art.
0: Well, you know, in that era, I think a lot of people were creeped out by art. It was no longer really about canvases and having some remarkable skill to be a painter. It was about some sort of
1: art.
0: Outrageous. Yeah, outrageousness.
1: Kind of like going to see A Clockwork Orange or something.
0: Yeah.
1: You know, I had a lot of friends that walked out on that. For me, I was fascinated.
0: Oh, I thought that was a fabulous movie, but it did lean in that direction.
1: Yes.
0: But there was a tremendous amount of art involved in the movie.
1: Yes.
0: Clockwork Orange. There's no doubt about that. But that's what brings us to now what is the centerpiece of this album. Heroes, the song, in quotations. And the reason the song title was put in quotations by Bowie was because he's not talking about heroes explicitly in a direct way. He's talking about it as though we could be heroes.
1: Alleged heroes.
0: If just for one day. It's more or less, the way I hear the song is that there's one they're lovers. One is from East Berlin, one is West Berlin, and they're on other sides of the wall. They're apart from each other.
1: Yes.
0: And they somehow manage to break through the wall to get together, but it is something that they knew they'd probably end up dead, I would imagine. This is how I hear the song. Bowie said that the idea came to him because he saw his producer, Tony Visconti, kissing his girlfriend at the Berlin Wall. And Bowie was like, oh, could you imagine? I guess in his head, he's like, oh, could you imagine if we actually had this situation where they actually had to come over the wall to come together?
1: Quite an imagination.
0: Yes. And again, and this is why in some places you might not get exactly what Bowie is trying to say, because Bowie was doing that whole Iggy Pop thing about trying to make up some of the words on the spot. The whole song was recorded. The entire song was recorded before Bowie added his vocals. It was completed. And Tony Visconti did something. The reason the lyrics and Bowie's voice sounds so unusual in a cool way is that Visconti did something rather interesting. He put three microphones around Bowie at a variety of distances. And when Bowie got loud, the microphone would, the ones that were further away would trip and they would turn on. So you would hear Bowie almost an echo of himself from a second and a third microphone.
1: Oh, cool.
0: So that's what happens when you hear Bowie like this. Bowie changes in the beginning. He's singing very low. And then he goes up an entire octave. And that's where you'll hear the change in the production of his voice. Okay, that's it. Brian Eno gets partial writing credit for this with David Bowie, by the way. And here it is then, in quotations, the song Heroes.

0: I see what you mean about him copying Iggy's idea, like on the background vocals where they repeat his phrasing.
1: They come back. The one where Iggy, we just played that about maybe a month ago, and there's that section where he was making up the words and they start cracking up because they're repeating everything that he says.
0: Correct.
1: That's
0: and
1: exactly
0: that's what they're doing here.
1: Exactly the same thing. Yeah,
0: it's
1: you're
0: like,
1: right.
0: Oh, it makes sense now.
1: Yeah, there was a real like sameness about what was happening when they were all working together. And then Eno was there and Tony Visconti. It's the exact same crew.
0: Oh, yeah.
1: So there you have it. Good ear, Heidi. Very good ear. And it's really also the only song on the album that has a sense of positivity about it. Even if it is about potentially getting shot, you know, or, you know, being being killed for your love.
0: I love you, ever the optimist.
1: But the rest of this album is like this next track, Sons of the Silent Age, is as about as doomy as Bowie can get lyrically.
0: Bleak.
1: And that's why I was saying, like, it's a hard album to you know, bite into and hold on, because it tends to push you away with all these minor key sort of like songs that are deep and dark. I think that Sons of the Silent Age is about Nazism. It's Bowie looking back at what was happening in Germany.
0: Well, they did have a lot of propaganda films.
1: Yes, and Sons of the Silent Age about what was beginning to happen before there was like any like real talking stuff going on. Like radio was just beginning to come out, and the Nazis, and there's lyrics in there like blank looks and no books and rise for a year or two, then make a war. Like, it, again, he's probably making it up as he goes along, but to me it all leans to me toward some sort of a comment about, since he's in Berlin,
0: it does tell a story.
1: He's thinking of Nazi Germany in his head, I think. Well, here's that track. It's called Sons of the Silent Age.

0: Sons of the Silent Age.
1: And Sons of Sound.
0: That's the only song on the album that was composed in advance. Almost all of the others were done spontaneously in the studio like that. This was the only one that Bowie came in with a finished product. By the way, let me remind you that you are listening to 90.3 WHPC, WHPC HD, Garden City, New York. And, of course, this is the Wednesday edition of American Hit Radio. We're here on Fridays, too, at 5, between 5 and 6. That's our time frame. And here we are covering the entirety of the Heroes album by David Bowie. And I've got to get moving because I didn't even get to the end of side one yet. So let's play the last track on side one is a song called Blackout. Again, you can tell, oh boy, now where's he going? It's another dark song. Literally, it's in the title.
1: And maybe it's another World War reference. You know, everybody had to black out their windows during...
0: Possibly. And Bowie, there was a huge blackout in New York City in 1977.
1: Oh. But Bowie's in Germany recording this.
0: Yes, but he did say that he was aware of it. And he says that he's not even 100% positive himself, but he thinks that that is what gave him the instinct to write a song about a blackout. That and the fact that while he was in Germany and coming off of his drug addiction, he did at times pass out and had to be rushed to a hospital. He was blacking out. So it's all of that
1: mixed
0: up.
1: It's resonating.
0: Here's the song, Blackout.

blackout. So now we can play the entirety of side two just straight through. The opening track, V2 Schneider, does have the lyrics of the title. That's it. Think about V2 is actually like a bomb or something that was made by the Germans. And Schneiden means to strike. But Bowie was a big fan of Kraftwerk. And Florian Schneider was the leader. So he changed from Schneiden to Schneider for that reason. So you're going to hear V2 Schneider, Sense of Doubt, Moss Garden, New Cold, and then The Secret Life of Arabia. See you on Friday if you can join us. Well, we're going to be covering the music of Billie Holiday. Take care, folks.

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6: 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I'm one of the owners of the Irish Poet. Whatever you're in the mood for, we got it. 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
1: I always taught you that you could have whatever you dream. Well, I want you to hold on to that dream.

You heard the bell. It's time to put your work aside for the day and get ready for some fun with none other than the Recess Bell, the network for creatives and radio's greatest playground. For the next 2 hours, your listening pleasure is in very capable hands. The Recess Bell on-air host, here he is, Joshua Umahi.

0: The final day of September. September the 30th, year of our Lord, 2026. Good evening to all in Garden City, New York, and beyond. We welcome you to tonight's presentation of the Recess Bell on air. We're here on the voice of Nassau Community College, 90.3 WHPC. It's your host, Joshua Umahi. Diplomatic, enigmatic, charismatic. I am joined by my crew, my cast of characters, my goofballs. Miss Lay is in the house. Corey is in the house. And the wonderful, for the second straight week, yo. Wow, Nikki Marie is in the house, y'all.
1: But more importantly, my brother, you are in the house.
0: Yeah, no, yes, it is the first time for me in the in the studio physically. Last 2 weeks, I've merely been a ghost through a screen. That's how y'all have heard my voice, but I hope you enjoyed a virtual Google Meet, Zoom, whatever you want to call it, Joshua, FaceTime Joshua. Yes, I'm back live in studio. Once again, welcome to the Recess Bell on air. We are brought to you by the Recess Bell, the network for creatives. That is my platform. Oh, I forgot I'm a communist. It's our platform centered around sports, music, pop culture, mental health discussion. We get into it all. We do it in a creative way. We uplift creativity. All right, you know what that means? Real creativity. Real raw creativity. None of that AI slop that y'all got going on. No, this is real creativity. We don't fall victim to cognitive surrender. Nah. We bend over creativity. And, okay, let me stop. I didn't know where I was going with that.
2: AI create.
0: Yeah.
2: Content create.
0: Exactly. Exactly. Thank you, baby voice Nikki. Yeah.
3: She went back.
2: I was going to say, we don't die, we multiply. But I was trying to, like, you know, make it something else creative.
0: There you go.
2: But, you know, I've been working too hard today. So my brain is, like, functioning on 20%.
0: You know, low-key, I found when I'm exhausted, because most times my initial reaction when I'm tired is to just let me just lay down, you know, take a nap or go to sleep or just rest. Low key, one of the best times to be creative. 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
2: Just the baby voice power mode.
0: Yeah, for you.
2: Yeah.
0: I don't know if it works that way for everybody. But yes, we are here at the Recess Bell on air. Check us out, therecessbell.com, the Recess Bell on socials. If you want to get attached to the show, involved with the show, you like our voices, you like our characters, you like our silliness, goofiness, you just like us, you can tap in with us whenever, wherever. Once again, the Recess Bell. Google it. I pop up, we pop up. Capiche, capiche. So last week we had a conversation about, well, mainly it was about Gen Z, but what it really originated from was us focusing, as we are a mental health focused platform. I always tell the story on this network, you know, mental health is the is what everything that the Recess Bell has, it orbits around the idea of mental health and mental wellness, right? So as we've covered on the website and on the show the last couple of weeks, the month of September is Suicide Prevention Awareness Month. All right. So, like I said last week, the three-part article series is on the website. We talked about, just to recap real quick, I don't want to go on a whole spiel about it now. Again, it's a website article series because y'all need to read, damn it. Y'all need to go ahead and read. Get that brain some exercise. Get off TikTok, doom scrolling, all that. R-E-A-D. All right.
2: Reading is fundamental.
3: Yes, we are in a literacy crisis.
0: No, we are. We definitely are, and I'm tired of it.
2: On all aspects.
3: Yes.
0: Yeah. Like,
2: especially financial.
3: Oh, I don't even want to talk about that right now. I'm sorry.
2: It's stressing me. Out.
0: Well, it's tough, too, when you consider every time I go outside and drive by a gas station, it's not great.
2: No.
0: It's the two-part thing, too. And we talk about it often on the show. We talk about politics sometimes. We make jokes about it. I'm not going to say we're a partisan show. But, you know, it's some craziness going on here. Like, not only are the, for example, the groceries expensive, but you got to wonder what you're even buying if it got like glass particles in it or like, you know, or doo-doo particles. You know, you don't know what you're buying out here, man. So
1: what?
0: Haven't you been on social media and you've seen all the, oh, such and such has been recalled due to salmonella concerns or some other benign disease that we thought we eradicated 20 years ago?
2: I just want you guys to know that there's a recall on air.
0: Yeah, right.
2: Just want you to know
1: you know what? You know what the crazy thing is? Before, I'm like, nah, it's a joke. But then I'm like, don't they actually sell air in a can? So that actually...
2: First of all, I know exactly what you're talking about.
3: Girl.
2: I think it's like $1,000, by the way.
0: Wait, air in a can?
3: Air in a can. $1,000.
0: Can we elaborate on
2: Corey,
0: that?
2: No.
1: You never seen them like this has been around for like years now. It's like you buy air and it's not like an asthma pump. Almost it's like you put it on your face. I don't know why I just did that. Simulated that, but it's like
0: you did it like a pro.
1: It's like
3: that's literally a asthma pump.
1: But it's like it breathes fresh air, and sometimes it's like
3: that's the point of an asthma pump.
0: See, I've heard of that. I thought for a second y'all were alluding to that. What do they call it? since we brought up Gen Z, galaxy gas.
2: That's what I was thinking that Corey was talking about.
0: Yeah.
1: Oh no! No, they actually sell fresh air in a can.
0: You know, I might look into that. You know, you never know what you're breathing in nowadays.
1: Before it used to be like mad expensive. it's like a rich people thing. It's like they wanted to.
0: I'm gonna need that when I walk around Bushwick. It's tough out there, man. I don't know. You know what's interesting? I know we're off track a little bit. I know our mental health platform, and sometimes we don't talk about this enough. Sometimes I don't want to say a side effect, but a telling sign of poor mental health. If your mental health isn't in the best place, hygiene can decrease. Level of hygiene and quality of hygiene can decrease, right? So. I don't mean to say this to be mean, but I feel like a lot of people in Bushwick do struggle with their mental health. Because I can smell it. I can definitely smell it.
1: You can smell a mentality?
0: Yeah. Mm-hmm. Mm-hmm. It's not a good mentality. Mm. It's crazy, too. Like it's not like it's the heat of the summer anymore. It's like we're in fall. It's like a calm 65 degrees outside. Like it's not like you're sweating 24/7. Still, I walk by people, I sit next to somebody on the train, and they won't even be like right next to them. See, now I'm just venting.
2: I don't even want it.
0: Yeah, it's like I'm not even next to them on the train. They're like halfway up the train, and I can still smell you. That there's a problem. All right? So we need to, again, mental health is all forms. It has a lot of telling signs. While poor mental health, good mental health, you can really see it on a person, unfortunately, for a lot of people. So... Well, that leads us to our theme. Like I said last week, Suicide Prevention Month, part three, a three-part series. It was covering the three parts was support, why support systems matter. Part two was on neurodivergent masking. So there's a lot of mental illnesses that are, you know, they exist. So a lot of people, to hide their symptoms and avoid being bullied or ridiculed or judged, they mask, right? We've talked a lot about like autistic masking, ADHD masking. You know, even people with, you know, things like bipolar disorder or borderline, they mask just to, you know, avoid that judgment, right? So that's part two. Part three was centered on Gen Z, and that is where our show landed last week. We had a whole conversation about Gen Z. Now, I kind of felt bad because as the host of the show, while I am a Gen Z person, a Gen Z individual, even though I was born right on the precipice of it, you know, 1997 and whatnot, I felt bad because as the host, I have to be the mediator. And Nikki and Corey were present, and Lay was not here. Our friends, our Gen Z friends, our Zoomer friends, Eric and Melanie were not here as well. So it kind of just felt like we were bullying Gen Z. Honestly, we're just talking crap about Gen Z when Gen Z wasn't there to defend themselves.
2: I mean, it is what it is.
0: It is what it is.
3: Why are we bullying being a Gen Z? Why were you being a bully about Gen Z? Actually?
2: That was really Corey. That was really Corey.
3: Of course it's Corey. I'm not surprised.
0: Nah, man.
3: Honestly.
0: Nah, Nikki, don't
3: you
0: let...
3: You know what? Actually, Corey, I feel like you're just mad that you're not in the greatest generation ever.
0: Oh.
1: What greatest generation? No.
0: Major claims.
1: No.
0: To start the show.
1: Until you can produce 90s R&B music, you'll never be that great. I'm sorry.
2: Shout out to 90s Now.
1: Shout out to 90s Now.
2: The show I host every Saturday.
1: But you know what I do give Gen Z? You know what I do give Gen Z? They brought that drill music to my ears. You know.
0: I know, that's right. Shout out Pop Smoke. That's my guy.
2: Is Gen Z the start of the cancel culture?
0: I would say so.
3: Yeah.
0: You know, I'm glad you brought that up. I'm glad you brought that up. We're gonna make a stop there. You know, on the recess bell train, we're gonna make a stop there for sure.
3: I was gonna say something, but never mind.
0: Go ahead. You got the floor.
3: No, because I feel as though, like, you know, we have a lot of things that we made as a Gen Z, and you know, millennials, like Corey himself, like to take ownership of that and don't want to put like a title of the Gen Z making that or whatever.
1: Making what?
3: Making like what we create, you know?
1: That's millennials.
2: Impactful things.
3: Impactful things.
1: That was millennials.
0: Well, you can't take credit for all of it.
3: Yeah.
2: Some of it.
1: I mean, I feel like, yeah, we can. I feel like we can.
2: It's a 50-50 split.
1: Hey. You know what I'm saying? I don't know how to say it, but would you say that Gen Z is kind of y'all voting period when y'all like became able to vote was like in that 2016?
0: Oh, where are you going with this?
1: Hey, I'm just saying there was a lot of kids out there. There's a lot of Gen Zers getting red pilled out here.
2: Oh,
0: that's actually a fact.
3: That is true.
0: That's a fact.
1: Why, listen to these. What do they call it?
0: The manosphere.
3: Manosphere.
1: Yeah. I was y'all. That wasn't us. You got to claim it.
0: Yes, Corey. Listen, I had this conversation the other day. Now, like I said, I am Gen Z. I don't run from it, even though some would call me a Zillennial. I'm a own it. I'm a Gen Z individual, but that doesn't mean a daywalker, as Corey says. That does not mean that I cannot be critical of my own generation. It's the same thing where I'm like, I see one of my people, one of our people. I see black people moving crazy. I'm like, you know, black people, and I'm just like, I don't know if this is what we need to do, right? It's the same thing with Gen Z, how I view it.
3: Maybe your own people.
0: Yeah, you could say that, but it is what it is, man. I gotta hold myself accountable. I gotta hold my people accountable. So, here's the thing. Obviously, last day of Suicide Prevention Month. I think I mentioned it last week. By far, the most critical stat I pulled up in putting together that project in my research and doing it, age group 15 to 34. So that's, I think, 77% of that 15 to 34 is Gen Z. Gen Z, oh, by the way, if you don't know, born 1997 to 2012, right? It's suicide is the second leading cause of death in that age group. Which is remarkable. The first is just, you know, accidents, you know, things that happen, unfortunate injuries, the unexpected. Second is self-inflicted harm or death. Unfortunately, suicide, self-harm, the second leading cause of death, ages 15 to 34. Now, it got me thinking as I did more research into it. Now, does anybody know, as I put on my Professor Joshua cap real quick, my Professor Umahi cap, even though it's recess. Anybody know the number one killer across all life? Like when you get down to it, what is the number one cause of death for people, any age group, any generation? What we looking at as that answer?
2: I was gonna say the food we eat.
1: Yeah, I'm gonna go with the food.
2: The food we eat.
0: The food we eat?
3: The food we eat?
0: I mean, these days, maybe. Now y'all gonna make me pull out the Jeopardy theme. So y'all earn this. No, that's not the answer.
2: I'm just saying.
0: Sorry.
3: I was just gonna say car accidents.
0: No, no.
3: Really?
0: Uh-uh.
2: It's probably alcohol?
0: No.
2: It has to be like opioids.
0: Nope. Corey, you got a guess?
3: Yeah.
1: Fentanyl.
0: No, Corey.
2: Is that
1: what?
0: It's stress. Stress.
2: Oh, I just started that. I started the show with that.
0: If you really think about it now, the reason why this isn't like a commonly known thing is because when you look at somebody's like autopsy, it's like, oh, how did they die? It doesn't say stress on the paper.
2: I know. It's like heart attack or high blood pressure.
3: Homicide.
2: Complications from diabetes.
0: Mm-hmm.
2: You know.
0: Yeah. So when you think about it, stress is the silent killer because.
2: Cancer.
0: Absolutely. It leads to a lot of things. It could lead to a high blood pressure, organ damage, weakened immune system. That's the big one right there, because if you can't fight off the things that come your way at an adequate level, then, you know, that leads to, unfortunately, more death. Cognitive decline. You can even get, shout out IBS. Now, I ain't talking the award show for the intercollegiate broadcasting systems.
2: I'm talking about
0: the irritable bowels, fam. Yo, if you're too stressed out, do you know you can have an overactive digestive system?
2: Wow.
0: Yo.
2: That's crazy. Wow.
0: I be looking at some of my people's like, yo, this is your fourth time on the toilet today. Damn. But it might be because they're stressed out. And that's where I want to land today. Listen, it's a lot of stuff going on. We have another election period. The midterms are coming up in under 2 months here in November. So it's a lot of things going on. People are worried about where the country is headed. People are worrying about other things that are happening in the in other countries. You know, we have a lot of things. If you just look worldwide, right, we have an I'm not going to say it. It's just a lot of stuff going on worldwide. So it's stressful. It's really stressful. And not to mention, we just talked about financial literacy and the cost of living. Those two things work hand in hand. So if people can't afford their groceries, or they can't afford their gas, or they can't do this and that, and their job salaries aren't really raising, what does that lead to? More stress. You don't know how you're going to put food on the table. You don't know how you're going to pay the bills. You don't know how you're going to do this and that and the third. So it all emanates from stress. And I got some news for Gen Z right here. There's one thing that Gen Z people, as I lead the troops tonight, there's one thing that we can't deny. I'm sure millennials can relate, you know, Gen X, boomers can relate in some way. We don't handle stress that well. We talked about the vices last week. I mean, every generation has their vice. You can check out the podcast feed, listen to last week's show, and hear our discussion about that, but... Yeah, I don't think we handle stress that well. You know how it plays out? This is the most common mental health theme. I parrot whenever I'm writing on the website or I'm talking about mental health elsewhere. If you don't handle your own stuff internally, guess who suffers at the end of the day? Everybody else. Everybody around you. You just don't become a pleasant person to be around. And whether you know it or don't know it, whether you're doing it knowingly or unknowingly, you can really put people through a lot of stuff because you're not handling your own stuff. You're not processing it. You're not engaging in the healthy habits that might lead to, you know, stress relief, might lead to more relaxation. What do we call that trope? Hurt people hurt people. We talk about it all the time. Like, yo, if you don't handle your own stuff, everybody else around you suffers. And before you know it, you're going to be out here just alone. You're going to be out here just miserable. And at the end of the day, that's going to lead to decreased mental health in yourself. So we want to avoid all that. And I want to do that by opening up a conversation about stress. How do we keep stress down? What stresses us out in particular in each of our lives? You feel me? Because I feel like when we have conversations about that stuff, the listener can be like, wow, I actually feel heard for once.
2: Right.
0: Mm-hmm. I'm actually listening to people and they're not hitting me with the, you know, man, keep going, stay strong. And I'm not saying that's bad advice. I'm just saying, like, I'm not going to call it lazy either. But sometimes people need more support.
2: Right.
0: You know, sometimes that keep going, bro. You got this. Like, yeah. I heard that before. I've heard it a million times. Like, I heard it in the last crisis. You got anything more for me? Like, what's up? So, yes, I feel like a conversation about that needs to be had. And I'm not going to tell my co-hosts here. Once again, Lay, Nikki, Marie, Corey, joining Joshua Yamahi here. I'm not going to compel them with a subpoena. I'm not going to have a lawyer be like, you've been served. I'm not going to do that to them. You feel me? But I will say... Try to think about something, even the listener, try to think about something, the main thing that's stressing you out in your life right now. If you don't want to talk about the number one thing, maybe the second or third thing, like silver and bronze, we'll go. And maybe we can open up a conversation about that and how we can better handle stress all the way around. Because everything I'm seeing, yo, everybody's so stressed out here. It's turning people mean. Like, we talk about Gen Z and, like, the Gen Z stare and people being like, oh, I don't know. Go to the register. That's not my job. Like, yo, okay. It's just turning people mean overall, though. Like, people just be mean, walking around snarling, like, ugh. Like, ew, yo, like, fix your face. Like, damn, I ain't do nothing to you. Damn, I'm just over here trying to have a good time. Yep, and you over here just, I hate life. I hate everybody. Like, chill. So we gonna help everybody through those emotions tonight. I can't lie, yo. It bothers me. It bothers me, and I felt compelled to make that the theme as the recess bell on there. Every week has a theme for the show. The theme for tonight is stress relief. All right.
2: I felt that.
1: Could I just say something? You know what I need stress, I need relief from?
0: What's that?
1: These WNBA playoffs.
0: Hold your thoughts on that.
3: Hold
0: your horses, Jethro. Hold them. Hold them right there. We're going to get to that. A lot to come on the recess bell on air tonight. What more do we have on tonight's presentation? As Corey brought up, sports. We're always talking about sports. That's one of the main topics we cover on the recess bell on air. The NFL is also in session. We have now officially completed 3 weeks of football. As we talk about New York football, the Jets, 1 win, 2 losses. The Giants, 2 wins, 1 loss. But you know, when you talk about injuries, the Giants might not look that hot moving forward. We're going to talk about how they project to look. Obviously, Jackson Dart is out, projected to be out for the season. So we'll talk about whether Jameis Winston can hold it down. The Giants made a trade at quarterback this week. We'll talk about that as well. So NFL talk, sports talk coming up. Mental health, again, like I said, this is the last day of September. Mental health is paramount, especially when it comes to the month of September being Suicide Prevention Awareness Month. So we're going to do a little summary and synopsis of our campaign. Extended conversation in hour number 2. Shout out my lawyer, my doctor, my plumber, my mechanic, my engineer, my dad. Shout out Jalen Brunson, man. He hosted SNL. He was the first Nick ever to host SNL, man. Yo, shout out Jalen Brunson, bro. Woo! I was over there. You know how I was? You know those clips of The Breakfast Club with Charlamagne whenever he would have a big-breasted woman next to him? Just laughing at every joke. Jalen would just open his mouth. It was comical.
1: I turned into Vern Davis. I was like, when you said Jalen Brunson hosted, I was like, Jalen Brunson, that name, man. That's a beautiful name. Just say it out loud. Jalen Brunson.
2: Are we at all bothered that Walt Frazier, Patrick Ewing, or Melo never hosted? We just don't care.
1: I'm surprised Melo never hosted.
0: It was surprising to hear that Jalen Brunson was the first Nick ever. He's only the 7th or 8th NBA player ever to do it, which shocked me even more. Last one to do it was LeBron James. Then that was young LeBron James.
2: Ooh. Yeah.
3: Yeah.
0: And guys like Charles Barkley have done it. Michael Jordan, obviously. So Jalen Brunson.
2: Bill Russell.
1: Deion Sanders had the worst one ever.
0: Really?
2: Why did you even mention
0: see, he had to
2: name?
0: Throw him under the bus. That's what Corey does.
2: Did y'all see his foot recently?
0: Oh, no.
1: Oh,
3: he's standing 10 toes, man.
0: Oh, I don't know if he's standing 10 toes.
1: Whoa.
0: I don't know if it's 10 toes, bro.
1: Technically, he is standing 10 toes. He got a prosthetic. Shout out to Karrueche. She posted that picture of the feet with hers, and it's just it's like, I'm standing by my man.
2: I heard that she was, she's enjoying them feet.
0: I don't
3: those
0: know.
3: Those plastic feet?
0: I don't want to know what you mean by that.
3: Okay.
1: Girl. I don't even know.
0: I don't want to know.
3: What did we actually know? What do you mean by that?
2: The start of the song, what? We Go Deep? Janet Jackson?
0: Yeah.
2: That's all I'm saying.
0: Yeah.
2: That's all I'm saying.
0: Nikki and feet, we might circle back to that when we come back from our break. The news report coming up soon. We're going to talk about, unfortunately, some of the terrible things that could happen on college campuses. Cornell, I'm looking at you. We're going to put you in the pressure cooker because I do not like how y'all handle. You know, when it comes to colleges, and again, semesters are in full swing across the country. And it's just alarming how many examples you see when it comes to the matter of assaults on campus, to be more specific, sexual assault, and how these universities and colleges' first inclination, they have two choices, like in the matter of like fight or flight, right? They have two choices when things come up, when these assaults get reported. They can either, you know, conduct their investigation or go to the police, you know, really tackle it head on, or try to figure out ways to sweep it under the rug. Unfortunately, that is what we are looking at. We're going to talk about that when we return on the Recess Bell on there. Of course, Sports Report, hour number two. How blessed are we, again, to have The Sky is the Limit as our theme song? That is the most beautiful song in the world to me. Another one of the Notorious B.I.G.'s classics right here. One More Chance. Be back in a bit. The Recess Bell on there, 90.3 WHPC.

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3: What's the phrase, dog eat dog society? It might be a scammer get scammed society. Even with that being said, never in my wildest dream, a man could dress up as a football player, headband, helmet, workouts on the beach. Never thought that somebody could dress up as an NFL player and not only actually fool people in convincing that he was an NFL player, but in fact scam multiple women. And I'm not talking, when I say multiple, I am not talking 2, 4, 7, 10, 20 even. I'm talking upwards of 25 women out of $1.3 million American dollars. Yeah. The wide deceiver scandal. So what exactly happened here? Dejon Love, 35 years old, arrested with co-conspirator Taylor Jamie Chan, who's 18 years old. Damn, kid, life ain't even start for you yet, bro. Have been arrested for conspiracy to commit wire fraud and wire fraud. Scamming is wrong, right? I fully acknowledge that. But I will say, have you ever met anybody more resourceful and more idea-driven, more creative than a scammer? Yo, they come up with the most elaborate schemes, well detailed. They run their scams like a well-oiled machine.
4: Looks like scamming is bad, right? You said scamming is bad.
3: Oh, scamming is bad, it's abhorrent. Yeah.
4: You could have had me fooled with how Young Miami songs like trending for like a good minute.

0: in it.
1: He was living up to the words of those songs, I believe.
2: I love making those so much, yo. We be in our bag a little.
3: I love hearing them back.
2: Well, Mike!
4: Right.
2: Try again.
1: I love hearing them back.
2: Nah, listen, we be in our little go-yard bag, you feel me? The recess bell on air is back on your airways, just pulsating off your eardrums. Don't resist it. Let it in. Let us in. Yeah. The Recess Bell on the Network for Creators. We are here on the voice of Nassau Community College, 90.3 WHPC. It is Joshua Umahi, your host this evening. I'm joined by Nikki Marie.
5: Ooh.
2: I'm joined by Corey.
5: Smooth with it.
2: And I'm joined by Lay the Beauty.
5: Ah! I wasn't sure how you
4: I
5: were
4: going to say, how are we going to work with this?
5: Yeah.
2: I keep trying to tell y'all I'm a poet. Listen, I just got to get, you know, back active. I'm a little rusty, but I'm going to get back. I promise.
1: I don't know why. I just wanted to do the fun flash. These bars right here. These bars.
2: Yeah. You know nothing about that New York City.
1: Second, drop a bomb. Drop
2: yeah,
1: a
2: this
1: bomb.
2: Is real music right here. yes.
5: Oh, I love it here.
2: Yes.
5: I missed you guys.
2: Oh, we missed you too.
5: I ain't coming back after this. No, it's crazy.
2: Nah, we actually have a lawyer ready to come to your door and drop a contract off to you.
5: Yes.
1: Josh ready to sign you to 360. In the spirit of Gen Z and Millennial, he trying to get you a 90s 360.
5: Wow.
1: Like TLC.
5: Wow.
1: 360.
2: 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That's super nasty.
4: Crazy.
2: That's nasty.
5: I might have to talk about that on 90s now.
2: Hmm. Yes, there you go. And when does that show come on, Nikki?
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2: Mm-hmm.
5: 90.3.
1: You talk about stress. I know TLC was stressed when they found out they was only got a car, and that was basically it.
5: You know, it's something I can relate to. When we get there, I guess I'll talk about my stressors.
2: Well, again, I just want to reemphasize now, everybody listening, just to reemphasize the theme for tonight's show. It is stress management, stress relief, encountering stress. Now, my message here to the co-hosts in the room, I don't want anybody to, you know, talk about anything that's, you know, too worrisome or too burdensome unless you really got to get it off your chest. You feel me?
5: Oh, this is a moment of therapy. Let's go with it.
2: That's what I like to hear. You know, when I'm in this host chair, I really do feel like a junior therapist
5: because
2: I really do. I really try to help people do their stuff in unconventional ways. But yeah.
4: Well, Dr. Umahi, let's talk about it.
2: Yeah. Come sit on this couch and kick your legs up.
4: Then
2: we don't talk about it. Yeah. Pass the Kleenex on down. Feel me? We got eye drops for you. If your eye's too red when you leave the room, it's going to get you right.
4: Oh, gosh.
2: Yeah, man.
5: Going to get you right tonight.
2: I thought about that, too. Like, there was a point in time when choosing my next college, I was, because I am still a student, everybody. I was thinking about, maybe, you know, I should just go all in with mental health and, you know, therapizing. That's not a word, but... No, just maybe Dr. Umahi might be in the works. You feel me?
5: Mm.
2: It still might happen. You never know.
5: You just don't. You really don't never know.
2: Listen, you might give me like 15 years. Gonna be a big old sign. Dr. Umahi's room. Come in. It's gonna be like this though. It's not gonna be like a regular therapy session. Gonna be over here cracking jokes. Yeah. Gonna have my soundboard. Pressing the buzzers and stuff. Yeah, we gonna make it an engaging
4: That's
2: time.
4: That's so funny.
2: Yeah. It's gonna be a different type of therapy. And I'll be able to say it all started here, right? Absolutely. Yup. Yeah, listen, life is so wonderful. What I've realized, as we'll get into our stress conversation in a little bit, what I've realized is that life is just, it's just so calm and so beautiful. And you know, while life might be stressful, you feel me? I really do feel like it's incumbent upon us all. Mm. Now, again, y'all should know when I start pulling out them big words, I'm about to get in my bag a little bit, right? So I think it's incumbent upon everybody to enjoy the finer things in life. Listen, while we might have the politicians don't know what they're doing, everybody, it's all divide and conquer. They don't want us to be together. They want us to be bickering. Left. Right. That's all they want. Mm-hmm. Right? But we need to stick together.
5: Amen.
2: Right?
4: Amen.
2: Stress cannot take us down.
4: Amen. You know what? You could be a pastor too.
2: Yeah. Hallelujah.
5: Pastor Umahi, Dr. Umahi.
2: Stress is an agent of the devil, and the devil cannot keep us down. Can I get an amen?
5: Amen.
2: Hallelujah. That's all I'm trying to say.
4: Yo.
2: That's all I'm trying to say, man. That's all I'm trying to say, right? Oh, man. Before we get to our stress conversation, we need to get to this news report. It's only one major topic I want to get to tonight, but it's an important topic. Like we said at the start of the show during our intro there, as we are on a college campus, I find it, here's my word again, incumbent upon us all to really discuss some of the dangers and the troublesome things that can happen on college campuses. You know what I mean? Like, I've watched TV shows like Law and Order, where you see a lot of this. There was one show on Hulu that I got into for some reason. It was called Tell Me Lies. And this is about life on college campus. This college campus. And it was the most toxic. Oh, my goodness. And there's one thing I want to really tackle. Now, anybody that knows me off the airwaves, because I don't really talk about it much on the airwaves, I've never understood. Now, maybe people can check me, because I know this is a passionate topic for some, if not most. But I've never really understood the importance of fraternities and sororities. Mm. I'm not going to hold you. I've never looked at any type of college deal in my life and been like, you know what? Phi Kappa Theta or whatever. I need to join that now. Like, no, I'm my own man. I don't need to invest myself in a group. Now, I don't want to sound judgmental because I'm already getting some eyes in the room. You feel me? I know it's a very sensitive and passionate topic. Sororities, fraternities, sisterhood, brotherhood. It's just not for me.
5: Right.
4: Yeah.
2: And while it's not a thing with all fraternities and sororities, like we're about to talk about, some real nasty things can go down in some of these. Let's single out frats for now, because that is a subject of our news report this evening.
0: Sounds like a lot of
3: hoopla.
0: It sounds like a lot
3: hoopla
0: of
3: hoopla.
0: Sounds like a
3: hoopla. Hoopla.
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0: Your news anchor, Joshua Imahi. This evening, we go to Cornell University. The Cornell Seven. You might have heard that phrase over the past week, because a civil lawsuit was filed in the case of a Jane Doe reporting a rape that she suffered to seven brothers of a Cornell fraternity. I'm not even going to try to sum it up. Let's turn to an official news station for the report.
1: In other news, nearly 2 years after a young woman says she first told campus police that she'd been raped inside a fraternity house at Cornell University, the local district attorney, who had initially declined to pursue criminal charges, says he's reopening the investigation. What changed?
2: A woman identified only as Jane Doe says in the early morning hours in October 2024, seven male students at a Cornell University frat house were in the room at various times over several hours as she alleges she was pressured to take drugs and was repeatedly raped, according to a recently filed civil lawsuit. No one was charged with a crime. Now, the Tompkins County District Attorney says he has reopened the investigation. The district attorney cited a sworn statement made by Jane Doe just after the October 2024 incident, saying she made no allegations of being drugged against her will or gang raped, and described her drug abuse and sexual conduct as voluntary, conscious, and consensual.
3: Is that common that victims remember something more clearly later that was a crime?
4: Definitely. We all process.

0: Chi Phi. Now, it's spelled C-H-I space P-H-I, but it's Chi Phi. That's how it's pronounced. They had a group chat. And the message when this young woman arrived to the fraternity to alert the fraternity brothers that the woman was there was, I can't say the exact quote, free P-word. Yeah, they sent a chat to over 50 people in this group chat when a woman pulled up to the frat and drugs and ketamine and alcohol was involved. Free P-word to alert all the brothers that the woman had arrived. Now, we'll see how the case plays out. Once again, the criminal charges have been refiled and are being looked at by the district attorney, but this is a terrible story right here. I just want to emphasize that before we discuss it. The main thing I want to talk about, I'm not even going to get into my whole thing with frats. I do think it's dangerous in the age of like group chats, right? And mob mentality when it comes to college campuses. You know how far you have to, I'm not even joking when I say this. Do you know how far you have to stray away from God's light to just casually send, oh, she just pulled up, free pee, free pee. That's insane to me.
1: Yeah.
0: So I feel like this is just another case of the normalization of cruelty that we're seeing, because you don't get to that place without a long buildup and other incidents that we don't even know about, right? Allegedly, mm-hmm. And probably likely, in all likelihood, to lead up to this. It's just a shame. Have y'all heard about the Cornell 7 on like the news or social media, TikTok or something?
2: I've just been hearing that. What's her name from The View? Sunny.
0: Sunny Liston. Yeah.
2: That she's Sunny saying.
0: Jesus Christ! I just brought up the prize fight boxer, Sunny Hostin, not that, Sunny Liston.
2: That she's saying that everyone is publicly addressing this, but it's being said on like things are being told, I guess, from different perspectives or different lenses. From yeah, something now, she said in 2024 to now, yeah. Something that's being filed in 2026.
0: Now, Sunny has said she's a former sex crimes prosecutor, mm-hmm. Which is of note. She said that under New York state law, the girl consented under New York state law. And from there, the media is reporting the story inaccurately and unfairly. And of course, the pictures of these young men, or the Cornell 7, as they're calling them, pictures all over the news. Who knows about, you know, future jobs and careers and moving forward. But, you know, some people might say, reading some of the stuff and doing a lawsuit, they might say, good, people need to know about you being a menace. Put your picture all over the news. People might actually feel good about that. So we all know how these things get. We talked about Lindsey Clancy a couple weeks ago. Mm-hmm. Mm-hmm. We all know how things get. Sensitive cases like this, when it gets just thrust into the public sphere, mm-hmm. The media sphere, it gets very messy very quick. But let's not let that take away from a horrific incident. If everything in this lawsuit and in the case files are true, I mean, good Lord, they put this woman through hell for hours, to the point where she was damn near paralyzed when she had fully realized what had happened. And an important thing in that news report too, this is the last tidbit here for me, important from the guest I was speaking on that report, you know, because people are always like, why don't women come forward right away? You know, why does she wait and then be dishonest allegedly and say, hey, you know, it was consensual. Yeah, I wanted to drink. I wanted to get crazy. And then come forward later. People might look at that and be like, is she lying? Like, does she have weird motives? But there is an important detail in there. Sometimes victims are so shocked by what happened, they don't know how to proceed. It's like the paralyzation of thought and action. That's what trauma can do.
2: Yeah. Yeah.
0: So let's not judge because she took a while to go to the police, or she made an original statement and recanted and said, oh no, this horrific stuff actually happened.
2: Right.
0: Let's not make that into a whole, oh, she must be lying. She already lied before. It's a lot more complicated than that.
2: I mean, as a woman, I don't think that we would come forward right away, because sometimes you push certain things, especially when you're dealing with, like you said, trauma. We push it in the back of our minds and pretend like it didn't happen. And then years later, we're like, whoa.
0: If there's one thing we can all relate to, it's the matter of, as just human beings, we can all relate to, it's the matter of trauma.
2: Mm-hmm. Mm-hmm.
0: And I talk about trauma a lot personally when I, on the mentality section of the Recess Bell, of the mental health section. Very tricky thing. I compare it to like physical trauma. You know, you break your leg's never really going to be the same again. Break your arm, same thing. Same thing with the brain. Mm-hmm. You suffer real trauma like that, unfortunately, it'll never be the same. We have to recover in our own way, but it will never get back to 100%. Yeah. Maybe not.

0: 98%, maybe 97%, but there are material changes that happen when any type of trauma, mental or physical trauma, whenever it's suffered, you know, material changes, real raw changes can happen. So
1: it could be, I mean, it could have been a lot of things that contributed to that. It could have been fear. It could have been shame. It could have been just the reality of, did this really happen?
0: Yeah.
1: Was I dreaming? Because it could have been a lot of things involved where, yeah, you would pretend like it didn't happen.
0: Absolutely. You know, and I hope, again, if everything in this, I just hope this woman finds peace. That's all I'm going to leave it there, mm-hmm. really. I'm trying to tell y'all about these college campuses and friend groups too. Friend groups, frats. I don't want to single out fraternities, sororities. Friend groups too. If you find yourself normalizing cruelty a little too much, let's check that and kind of step back and remember that we're all human beings. We bleed the same blood at the end of the day. Because the fact that, again, they felt the need to text free pee in their house is nuts. Like that, they completely normalized that. So we'll leave it there. Hour number one. Hour number two, when we come back, we will circle back to our theme of handling stress. We will tell you our stories, try to help you maybe overcome stress. Hour number two. Also, we'll have the sports report. Yes, I will talk about the New York Knicks and their contract situations. Interesting stuff going there. Knicks cheaping out after a chip? Nah, sounds like some boing boing behavior to me. We will be back on the Recess Bell on Air here on the Voice of Nassau Community College, 90.3 WHPC.
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9: I always taught you that you could have whatever you dream. 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

0: Thank you, thank you. You're too kind. You're all too kind. The Recess Bell on air, September 30th, year of our Lord 2026. Our numero dos here on the Voice of Nassau Community College, 90.3 WHPC. It is your host. Good beard day today. Joshua Umahi. I am joined by Lay, Corey David, Nikki, Nikki Marie. I'm not even going to say nothing. I'm not going to say nothing. I'm not going to say nothing.
1: Corey, you be stressing me out.
2: What a fun way to...
3: Am I added on your list?
1: Now you are. Now you are.
0: What list is this?
1: My stress list.
0: Oh, wow. Yeah. As we circle back to our theme of tonight's show, stress relief, stress management. How we deal with stress. Do we meditate? Or do we let it just consume us, turn us into monsters? Definitely can't wait to talk about that more in depth. But before we do, once again, Joshua Umahi, Lay, Corey David, Nikki Marie. We all enjoy our fair share of football here and there. You feel me? So, as customary, when the NFL season is in session, and soon the NBA about to be back, baby. And I can't wait for that, too, because as y'all know, I am Mr. Nixon 26, right? I am Mr. Crazy Schizophrenic Knicks fan, right? I can't get enough of these people. So the fact that this is going to be Knicks fans' first season as the reigning champions in 53 years. Ooh. Nikki talking about financial literacy. Mm. Boy.
1: Yep.
0: Madison Square Garden is getting my checks this year. Feel me? Yeah. That's all I know. I can't wait. Now, I don't know about the opening night because that's like $3,000 to get in and watch LeBron James play his first game as a Philadelphia 76er. Wow. But I will say, this is a very unique season in terms of the Knicks not being the hunter. Oh, now they're the hunted.
1: Yes.
0: And you know all these opposing players like to come in and put on a show on Madison Square Garden's floor, the iconic floor. They don't call it the world's greatest arena for a reason, the world's most famous arena for a reason. They don't call it the Mecca for a reason. Oh, we gonna see. We gonna see. But before we see that, we gonna see this. Mm-hmm. A little quick edition of TRB Game Picks. Myself, Joshua Umahi, founder of TRB. TRB Sports. Joined by Corey David of TRB Sports. Week 4, we got some NFL action, bro. Let's break it down. Now, we are not picking this week Miami Dolphins 0-3 at the Vikings 3-0. And we're not picking the Tennessee Titans winless Tennessee Titans versus the Baltimore Ravens. But what a finish for the Ravens in Rio versus the Dallas Cowboys.
3: Yeah.
0: Where's Eric at? He don't want to talk about that game as a Cowboys fan?
3: Did you see his Instagram video?
0: Yeah, he did. He had to call up his job.
3: Yeah.
0: SiriusXM vent about it.
3: Yeah. I'll be wanting to roast him, but I'm like, cuz look, I can only do it when the Giants win and the Cowboys lose. Mm. I'll do what we want to do, but I'm like, nah, I'm going to let him breathe. I'm going to let something breathe.
0: NFL losses are tough. You got to let them marinate for a little bit, and then you can, maybe a couple days pass, then you can go into clownery.
3: I would just twist the knife, and I'm like, I had a whole plethora of memes, videos, ready to go, but I'd be like, I'm going to let something live.
1: Should I go in on Eric? Because I actually beat him. For week 3.
0: Fantasy?
1: Yeah,
3: BTA.
1: I don't know.
3: Got BTA in real life and in fantasy.
0: Damn.
1: That's crazy.
0: Not here to defend himself again. We gotta stop doing this. Thursday night football, Corey, the Pittsburgh Steelers 2-1, won last week. Big game versus the Cincinnati Bengals. Won a big one versus Joe Burrow and them. They are at the Cleveland Browns.
3: So you have the crazy man versus the nasty man.
0: Yeah, Deshaun Watson, don't call it a comeback? Hey, yo, that was,
3: I ain't gonna hold you. That's crazy. You know it's the word. You know, Chad Ochocinco was unfortunately right. Wins will make people forget all of a sudden because he led that comeback and you start seeing people cheering for him.
0: You know, a short, black, handsome man once wrote about that on the recessbell.com. How Deshaun Watson got booed when he tore his Achilles.
3: Mm-hmm.
0: And I said if he would have been playing great football, they would have been like, oh no, yo, nasty man is gone.
3: Yo, time out.
0: Nasty massage man is gone.
3: Time out. Let him get them to the playoffs. I bet you look, all them people that was supporting Shador, they gonna be like, yeah, get this out of town.
0: Yeah, they gonna be like, what had happened was,
3: and then it's gonna be like that Giannis meme when it comes to Deshaun.
0: Yeah, you know,
3: I mean,
0: wow. 25 sexual assault cases. It wasn't 26. It wasn't 27. All right, let's not forget who Deshaun Watson is. He's playing good football, but let's not forget. The Pittsburgh Steelers at the Cleveland Browns, both teams 2-1. Browns have won two in a row. Pittsburgh Steelers 2.5-point favorites on the road. Over under at 38.5. Corey, who we got? Steelers at Browns?
3: I'm going to go with the Steelers just because they beat Cincinnati, and Cincinnati is actually a good team.
0: Yeah.
3: I'm going to go with the Steelers and give me the under for this game.
0: I don't know. I'm going to pick the Browns, bro. This is the first time I've picked the Browns in like years.
3: Mm.
0: But I think short week at home, Thursday night football, home teams usually have a little bit of an advantage.
3: I'm going to just tell you right now, TJ Watt is going to do some things to Deshaun Watson.
0: Yeah, well, we will see. I wouldn't be opposed. I'll take the under.
3: Yeah, the AFC divisional game, AFC East divisional games always is like muggy.
0: AFC
3: like,
0: North, for in this case.
3: I mean,
0: case.
3: AFC North, my bad. Yeah. I said AFC East.
0: You know, we pick each other up. We fall down.
3: But we get up.
0: Absolutely.
3: That's what's that again? What they say about a saint? I mean, what they say about a sinner?
0: Oh, it's just a saint is just a sinner who fell down and got up. Come on. Hey, this is common knowledge out here.
3: Hey, shout out to... That's Donnie
1: McClurkin.
0: Don't let me slap you out here,
1: boy. Oh, my gosh.
0: Got to know your gospel, son.
1: Like I said, he's stressing me out.
0: Let's move on to Sunday slate. From London, Tottenham Hotspur Stadium. 9:30 a.m. Eastern Time kickoff on Sunday. The Indianapolis Colts at the Washington. Left hand up. Who are we? The Commanders.
3: Actually, you can say that because he's back. I think he's coming back.
0: Jayden Daniels. Yeah, he might play. This is what I'm referring to, by the way. Left hand up. Who are we? The Commanders.
3: The
0: Commanders.
3: the things milk can do in this day and age.
0: Ah, yo, I'm not even about to do this with you. The Colts are 3-point road favorite. Well, it's a London game. They're 3-point favorites. Over under 47.5. Corey, who we got? 1-2 Colts versus the 1-2 Commanders.
3: Ooh, give me the Commanders, but give me what's the running back for the Colts? I'm just blanking right
0: now. Jonathan Taylor.
3: Give me a Jonathan Taylor a touchdown.
0: All right. I'm going to do it this week. Left hand up. Who are we? The Commanders. They're going to get it done in London. Jayden Daniels might play. Even if not, Marcus Mariota has shown he's a fine backup in place. I'll take the over in this case. Colts at Commanders. I think a lot of points will go up. These defenses ain't good.
3: Who would have thought that in 2026, Marcus Mariota and Jameis Winston are starting?
0: Not just start, win in the same week. Incredible.
3: Yeah, we call out what Jameis did winning.
0: Yeah, yes. Speaking of the New York Giants, wouldn't you know, these pesky New York Giants.
3: Well, I heard they turned the six, in the great words of Drake, I heard they turned the six upside down. It's a nine now.
0: Yeah, the trade of J.J. McCarthy. A new backup quarterback, Jameis Winston, though, will start as the Giants host the Arizona Cardinals. The 2-1 New York Giants, battered by injuries, have a chance to go to 3-1 versus a lesser opponent. The Cardinals 1-2. They've lost two straight. Arizona 1.5-point road favorite. Over under 44.5. Corey, who we got? Cardinals at Giants.
2: Corey,
0: who we got? Cardinals at Giants.
3: I'll go with the Cardinals. I don't trust Jameis Winston unless it's and luckily they was dealing with the Titans, who I feel sorry for Cam Ward. He ain't got, brother, you ain't got that much time in Tennessee.
0: Mm.
3: And this is gonna make it hard for a lot of like younger kids that can't get into the league to get those retired numbers. Cause Warren Moon gave you his number, B. You guys number looking like trash out here. But I got the Cardinals.
0: I'll take the Giants at home. Give me the under in this game. The New England Patriots are 1-2. They lost last week. Nasty loss to the Jacksonville Jaguars in Duval. Shout out Liam Cohen, man. I'll never get old. Duval, he says.
3: Duval.
0: Drake, maybe. I don't know about this kid. I'm trying to tell y'all. I don't know about Drake May. Yeah.
2: Drake.
0: The Patriots are at the Buffalo Bills. Bills 3-0. Josh Allen. Hoo boy. Bills 7-point home favorites. Over under 48.5. Corey, who we got? Patriots at Bills.
3: Give me the Bills.
0: I'll take the Bills too. That's quick. Yeah, we don't need to go crazy about this.
3: Yo, I ain't gonna hold you. You know who I became a fan of over this weekend? I don't know why. I just searched up. I'm not gonna say I'm a fan. I respect him more than I did before. Tom Brady.
0: You respect Tom Brady?
3: I respect Tom Brady more than ever. When I found out what he sacrificed to get that seventh ring, not too many people will do it.
0: What are you referring to? A blood sacrifice?
3: He sacrificed his family, man.
0: He did.
3: No, for the love of the game.
0: He definitely did. Mike.
2: Mike.
3: No, I think he did. It's just, you know, in order to be great, sometimes you got to sacrifice some things.
0: Yeah, we'll you guys, I don't know about family though.
3: Yo, can I just say one thing? If the league didn't have a problem with it, I would want Brady back in the league for another year.
0: Yeah. I don't. Stay at home. Keep doing what you're doing at Fox Sports. I'll take the Bills, like I said. The Green Bay Packers 1-2, they've lost. They lost a nasty game to the Atlanta Falcons at home. They got booed off the field.
3: Jordan gets no loves out here.
0: No. They are at the Tampa Bay Buccaneers, winless, 0-3. Baker Mayfield down. Green Bay Packers, 3.5-point favorites on the road, even with everything happening with them. Over under 39.5. Corey, who we got? Packers at Bucks.
3: Hot take. I'm going with the Buccaneers. I seen his backup. Baker's backup is nice. I can't lie.
0: Jalen Daniels. Sorry about that.
3: Yeah,
0: backup quarterbacks. It's like,
3: I remember seeing him at Kansas playing against Colorado. Yo, he's a dog. He got it.
0: I'll take Tampa. Why not? I'll take Tampa.
3: Roll the dice.
0: Yeah, why not? Outright. The Dallas Cowboys 1-2. They lost last week in Rio. They lost to that trio in Rio from the Baltimore Ravens kicker Tyler Loop. They are at the winless Houston Texans. You know, Corey, this is the second straight year the Texans have started 0-3. Now, I'll remind you, last year, they closed the season winning 12 of their last 14, and they ended the season on a 9-game winning streak into the playoffs. Yeah. Houston Texans, 2.5-point home favorites. Over under 47.5. Corey, who we got? Cowboys at Texans.
3: I'm going to go with the Cowboys, but can I just give the Texans an idea? Trade every draft pick for the next 10 years. For the next 10 years, go get Lamar Jackson. If Lamar Jackson was on that Texas team, they win the Super Bowl in their sleep.
0: Yeah, still got a good defense.
3: Yo, each game I watch of them, they only lose because of one reason. The quarterback.
0: CJ Stroud. I mean, I think people pile on him a little too much, but no, I will say.
3: He deserves it a little bit. Because if you look at the last three games, you know what they all have in common? The game ended with the ball in his hand and him doing something stupid.
0: Yeah, I can't argue with those facts. I'll take the Texans. Why not? A shout out Jerry Jones, Cowboys owner.
4: I want Mason Glory Hope.
0: You are the only one.
4: I want Mason Glory Hope.
0: Freaky ass. Yo.
3: Hey, what's up with Jerry Jones and Robert Kraft and his massage parlors?
0: I don't know, bro.
3: Guess they're trying to get stress relief.
0: Yo. Yeah, Corey, I would say there's more than one way to skin a cat, as they say.
3: Yeah.
0: You know, some people got to, you know.
3: A lot of corrupt owners in this league.
0: Yeah, no doubt. The Jacksonville Jaguars, 2-1 at the Cincinnati Bengals, 2-1. Jags won last week. Bengals lost last week. Bengals, 2.5-point favorites at home. Vegas a little favoring to Jacksonville there. Over under 51.5, Corey, who we got? Jags at Bengals.
3: I'm going with the Bengals just because I feel like Jamar Chase is going to have Travis Hunter in hell, basically. He's trying to guard him. Did you see what happened last week? In the game when he scored his first interception?
0: Yeah, I did.
3: The ball boy didn't want to give the ball back.
0: I did see that.
3: And then he accused Josh Allen of pushing him, and it didn't happen. I noticed something about that interaction.
0: Yeah. What's understood don't got to be explained. Yeah. I will take the Bengals in this game at home. Defense will show up. Give me the under. The Los Angeles Rams, Super Bowl favorite. Oh, the Rams. Aaron Donald, Miles Garrett, Matthew Stafford. Oh, my. 1-2. They're at the Philadelphia Eagles, 2-1. Nasty loss on Monday night for Jalen Hurts and company. Rams, 1.5-point road favorite. Over under 46.5. Corey, who we got? Rams at Eagles.
3: Give me the Rams. Until the Eagles cost me money, so I'm a little mad on it.
0: Uh-oh, petty. I'll take the Rams as well.
3: I need the Rams to make a decision. I need them to go out and go sign Odell Beckham Jr.
0: Oh, we'll get back to that name. The Denver Broncos are 2-1. They've won two straight after that tough loss in Kansas City week one to open the season. They are at the San Francisco 49ers, the undefeated 49ers. Niners, though, only 3-point home favorites, over under 46.5. This should be one of the best games of the week. Corey, who we got? Broncos at 49ers.
3: Give me the 49ers. They are surprising people. And you know what they basically did that nobody, I don't know why. You remember when they were successful like 2 years ago?
0: Yeah.
3: You know what they basically just did? Is said, let's just go back to that entire roster, basically. They went and got Greenlaw, and they went and got Deebo Samuels, and it's basically that team again. Now, if they could just get Crazy Man to get his mind right, Brandon Ayuk, they could be something.
0: Yeah, it's like getting your ex back.
3: Yo, he is.
0: You know what to expect.
3: Did you see the video he posted on Instagram?
0: What's that?
3: Because you know his thing is he's trying to get the Commanders to sign him. So when he's like, when the Commanders won, he's like, Victory Monday.
0: That's so nasty, bro. He not on the team, y'all. Commanders mentioned, by the way.
3: Yeah, he's left.
0: The Commanders.
3: Technically, he's still signed to the 49ers.
0: Yeah, hey, that's true. Weird situation over there. I'll take the Broncos. They look good to me, especially big win last week versus the Rams on Sunday night. Give me the Broncos. Give me the over. Kansas City Chiefs, 3-0 at the Las Vegas Raiders, 3-0. One last week versus New Orleans, 3-0. Vegas Raiders. Wow. Chiefs 5.5-point favorites though on the road, over under 47.5. Corey, who we got? Chiefs at Raiders.
3: I'm going with that team that got its devil magic back.
0: Mm-hmm.
3: The Kansas City Chiefs. Look, something got to be up. You got Travis Kelce having 100-yard games again?
0: Yeah. So you're saying there's a little humba shabala, you're saying the devil magic is back in Kansas City.
3: Oh my Dr. Uma, you don't find that suspicious? You don't find that suspicious?
0: You walk by the Kansas City locker room, you hear the drums banging like, no, they're back.
3: Yo,
0: I thought they were dead.
3: Yo, when I seen Travis Kelce had that 35, that long pass to be open up, I was like, he tore his ACL. He's supposed to be old. What is going on here? And they got a good running back? I turned into Stephen A. Smith. I said, how do you do that?
0: Well, he's married now. He got the attribute
1: exactly.
0: Boost.
1: She put a hurting on him.
3: She be at every game like, that's my man.
1: She flashed that diamond up. She was like, that's mine.
0: Yeah, nah. Travis Kelce's putting too much pressure on us, guys out here. I am not buying that many carats of diamonds in that ring, girl. I'm sorry. I'm not saying I'm going to go bargain. You know some people that get their engagement rings from the pawn shop?
3: I got a question. I got a question.
0: Oh, God.
2: Oh, gosh.
3: If you got a ring, it was fake. You wiped and found out 2 years later. But it looked good, though. Is it more about the symbolic nature of it? Or is it the fact...
0: Let me guess, you're asking for a friend?
1: That's a good question.
3: Yeah, I ain't getting married anytime soon, so... It's like, could you be mad? I mean, say if you got a ring that looked identical to the one that Taylor Swift got, right? Carrots out the wazoo. But somebody give you a diamond tester, find out it's not real. What do you do?
1: What's your next move? That's a good question.
0: I have to go to, this is random, but I got to go to an Atlanta Hawks game. because they just have their mascot walking around. You know, Atlanta, they like the bling bling. I'm not lying to y'all. The mascot walks around with a diamond tester, picks a random fan, goes in there, like, damn.
3: I go for it.
0: The That's diamond crazy. Tester determined that your jewels was fake. Wow. I gotta
2: Imagine
0: go to a Hawks
2: game. Outed by a mascot.
0: Yeah, just a goofy little bird mascot.
3: Go get you some lab diamonds and you be guy.
0: Harry the Hawk said you broke. Wow.
3: That gotta hurt your soul a little bit.
0: Yeah, no doubt. Speaking of hurt your soul, the Los Angeles Chargers are 0-3. They're at the defending champion Seattle Seahawks. 2-1. Seahawks last week to... Who did they lose to, Corey?
3: Who did the Chargers lose to?
0: Who did the Seahawks lose to last week?
3: Oh.
0: I'll give you a hint.
5: Left hand up.
0: The Commanders! Tough loss. Seahawks, though, 6.5-point home favorites, over under 43.5. Are you picking the Chargers to get their first win versus Sam Darnold and co?
3: I mean, if Justin Herbert has a good offensive line.
0: Oh,
3: if his receivers play. If his defense comes to play.
0: I see what you're doing.
3: You know, Mr. If man.
0: The hypothetical. I'll take the Seahawks. Chargers, lost season. Sunday night football. Lions at Panthers. Lions 2-1. Panthers 1-2. Lions 3.5-point road favorites.
3: Who'd you say is the Sunday night football game?
0: I know. Lions at Panthers.
3: Hey, Roger, we gotta have a talk.
0: Okay, so we know Corey will not be watching.
3: You putting the Browns, Steelers, and you putting Panthers, Lions, and Prompt? Bueno. Give me the Lions.
0: I'll take the Lions as well. Mm-hmm. Monday night football, this is gonna be the real thriller. Both teams 1-2, but 20 years after Hurricane Katrina, that great moment, New Orleans in the Superdome, Saints blocked the punt. Touchdown, New Orleans.
3: Real hate.
0: Yo, Falcons, Saints, the best rivalry in football. I will be Falcons hate week for me. Anything Atlanta, I'm slandering. Saints 2.5-point favorites at home, over under 48.5. Saints lost last week. Falcons won last week. First one of the season for the Dirty Birds. Who we got, Corey? Falcons at Saints, Monday night.
3: I want to go. You know what? We about to shook and drive.
0: You about Shuck and Jive this week? Okay.
3: We rocking with the boy Tyler Shuck. Shout out to him being the best draft pick quarterback from the 2025 NFL draft.
0: Wow.
3: I'll admit it.
0: Over Jackson Dart, your boy.
3: Oh.
0: Now he's backtracking.
3: backtrack.
0: Beep.
3: My eyes a little blurry right now. Yeah. Get well, my guy.
0: Get well. Of course, I'm taking the Saints in this one. Yeah. Who that?
3: Who that said they're going to beat the Saints?
0: The Raiders. The Raiders did. Kirk Cousins did. He said he was going to beat them Saints, he beat them Saints.
3: Got to put some big freedom on.
0: Yeah, it's week 4 NFL football. Brought to you by TRB Sports. TRB Game Picks brought to you by the aforementioned TRB Sports. These odds, of course, were provided by DraftKings. Oh, my finger slipped, sorry. All right, y'all.
1: Surprised you guys didn't talk about the Jets and the Bears, but...
0: No, I left that for you.
1: We already know that Bears are going to win.
0: No, we left that for you.
1: We'll do the over for that one.
0: Because I'm equal opportunity. I give people the floor. I skipped over that game intentionally because the Jets, Nikki, of course, they have that inspiring win versus your former coach in Robert Saleh. 1-0. Now, before I continue, let me just say I am actively rooting for the Jets' success this season. I'm rooting for both New York football teams, but the Jets in particular. Aaron Glenn is my guy. He used to work for the Saints. He's the head coach for you. Geno Smith, what a story, coming back to quarterback the Jets. And it started off so well. Real tough loss in the game. You probably should have won.
1: Yeah.
0: In week 2 versus Green Bay, the home opener. And then last week, just you put up a good fight for most of the game, but the Lions just out-talented you. Now you face the Bears, and they
1: Lions
0: had a big win
1: Tigers
0: Monday
1: and
0: night.
1: Bears.
0: Yeah, Monday night, my. Big win for the Bears. Backup quarterback, you're not going to see Caleb Williams. You are going to see Case Keenum. The game's at Chicago. Well, how do you feel, honestly?
1: I feel disgusted.
0: Really?
1: Yeah. I feel like they should have won the last game. I just feel it in my heart.
0: They should have. I think there's a real case for the Jets to be 3-0. If you walk back some bad coaching decisions,
1: right?
0: And if you walk back some inconsistent play at bad times against experienced teams like the Lions and the Packers, the Jets have. I don't want to listen. The NFL we know is it's no moral victories. What do they say? Moral victories, minor league coaches, right? This is the big leagues right here. This is pro football where you don't get no breaks. People lose their jobs after winning seasons.
1: Yeah.
0: And the Jets, terrible season last year. They need to produce results in the win column. Unfortunately, it's very likely they can be 1-3, and you're talking about another lost season. But I think the Jets will fight on Sunday. I don't know if they're going to win. You know what? I'll pick the Jets.
1: Really?
0: I'll pick the Jets on Sunday.
1: I'll make sure to call you.
0: Yeah. After what? They win? Yeah, I'm guaranteeing it.
3: Jets, Jets.
0: I'm invested in the Jets' success.
1: I think they've been pretty close in almost winning, but almost doesn't count.
0: Almost.
3: I ain't going for it.
0: I'm not going to say it.
3: I want it.
0: Thank you, Lay. Thank you.
3: Busting out the brandy?
2: Of course you got to.
3: What's your favorite brandy song?
2: I Want to Be Down.
0: Quick answer.
3: Mine's is have you ever loved some? What's like, have you ever?
1: I'm going with Full Moon.
0: Mine is just the diary theme from A Wish on a Loop. My favorite stem.
3: I don't know why, but yeah, when I was a kid, that have you ever, it hit different.
1: Yeah.
3: I don't know why, but it always like made me sad. And then that episode where it was like Moesha, she met Brandy, and that's the song they played. If you watch Moesha, you know that episode.
1: No, I don't remember that episode.
3: That's the song. They sung the Have You Ever in it, and it was like Moesha met Brandy,
1: really?
3: And they did like a double screen thing.
1: I'm going to have to go back and look at that.
0: Yeah, it could serve as some stress relief.
1: Hey, exactly.
3: It's that millennial magic.
1: I just remember Usher being on there, and God, the late Kobe Bryant.
3: Usher, Kobe, Deion Sanders, who else was on there? Marlon Santana from Steve Harvey Show.
1: Yeah,
3: he was on there. I feel like Tyrese was on there at one point.
1: He probably was.
3: Yeah.
0: Never forget.
1: Maybe singing.
0: Never forget Kobe Bryant taking Brandy to prom.
3: Yeah.
2: And she
3: tutored him in that episode.
0: Yes. They was hating on them too. His classmates. They was like, this prom isn't about Kobe Bryant. It's not about. They was hating hard. I'm like, get your dusty asses, yo, hating asses.
3: You know Kobe Bryant has a relative playing in college football right now. His nephew Jet Washington, looks almost like Kobe too. If Kobe had braids,
0: Kobe never had. He had the afro, but he never had braids. That's interesting.
1: No.
0: R.I.P. Bean. By the way, LeBron James, since we had NBA Media Day this past Monday, LeBron James is confirmed taking a helicopter to travel from Philadelphia to New York City, where he's going to live. He's not going to live in Philly, despite him playing in Philly for the Sixers. He's going to travel by helicopter. And all the comments I saw on social media was like, Lord.
3: But you're missing the
0: helicopter again.
3: You're missing one of the most important subjects from that Media Day. LeBron has finally come home. Finally come home. No more dyes, no more enhancement, no more wigs. Straight bald.
0: I was happy to see that. But he played the game right. You feel me? I feel like he had to get the enhancements, and he might have had a trip to Turkey or two, and he got the spray can stuff going on. But now that he's deep into his 40s, but he's a good amount into his 40s now, and being bald is more socially acceptable. You know, this guy was allegedly balding at 27, but he got in his bag, and now that it's more acceptable at 40, he's letting it go. I'm not mad at that. He played the game right.
3: And then he had to hit us with the classic Wash Shaq poses. And you know they put that Gap band on.
0: Don't even get me started, bro.
3: Outstanding.
0: Let me tell you something about the TikTokification of culture. Now, this is one of my favorite songs right here. I love this song so much. But how and why did it become the washed athlete anthem? I don't like that. you light my fire. After every edit.
3: Yo,
0: damn.
3: Yo, No, he probably made so much money off that, just being becoming that Charlie Wilson.
0: You know, the funny thing to me is when they had like a, they, I don't know if it was a Tiny Desk or like a live concert, yeah, but they sounded bad, bro. Oh, they was like, you light my fire. I was like, yo, stop it.
3: The background singer is a Charlie. Because Charlie, I think I know what you mean, you're talking about. Charlie sounded good.
0: I don't know. If you listen to this right here, you
3: light my fire.
0: It was more youthful exuberance. He hopped up there like, you light my fire. He sounded bad, bro. I'm not gonna lie.
3: I don't know. I gotta go. We gotta hear that again. But I think Uncle Charlie had it.
0: We gonna pull it up. We gonna compare. He sounded bad, I'm telling you. But this is all like, you know, songs like this, 90s sitcom. It's all a matter of stress relief. That is the conversation we're gonna have real quick on TRB. Welcome back to the show. We didn't leave, but once again, Joshua Yamahi, he is your host. Lay, Corey David, Nikki Marie. Stress relief, right?
1: Yes.
0: Mm-hmm. Now, just to re-emphasize the theme, stress relief, obviously, when it comes to stress being the number one killer, and as today is, yes, the last day of Suicide Prevention Awareness Month, we have to talk about stress being a major problem when it comes to people's lives and the ways that it doesn't even affect people. You know, there was a realization I had through my doctors, because I was telling them, like, yo, they were just going through the regular physical last time I was there, like, oh, you know, blood work, stuff like that, and, you know, going over the results and everything, and I was like, oh, you know, how do you feel about appetite and weight? And I was like, you know what? Yeah, no, I feel like I've been doing everything I can, like, and everything, you know, calorie deficit, walking 10K steps a day and all that, going to the gym, but I just can't shake some of this weight, you know, on my body. And she was like, well, according to your blood work, and it was a lot of things pointing to something called high cortisol. Mm-hmm. Yeah, I had the shout out Gen Z, Gen Alpha. I was cortisol maxing. My cortisol level spiked. I was jester maxing all that. I was looking bad. So once I realized that, I'm like, you know what? When I tell you, I've talked about perfectionism on this show, and we've talked about guys like, you know, the aforementioned Kobe Bryant, God rest his soul. Talk about a guy that really embodies his mentality in terms of perfectionism, never being satisfied, in Jalen Brunson, right? You know? What was the rallying cry for the Knicks during the playoffs? 0-0 mentality all times. Never satisfied. Win streak? What win streak? We locked into the next game and that's it, right? Don't look reverse. Don't look backward. Don't look forward. Well, look forward, but only one game forward, right? So it's interesting with those mindsets. And while it can be productive, like, we all know a workaholic that just like can't stop, won't stop. I hate that I did that, but they won't stop until, like, success is never good enough no matter how much they get.
1: Right. Yeah.
0: But it can be costly if it's stressing you out every single day. Like, you got bags under your eyes, you looking bad because you don't give yourself no time to rest. And I realized that about myself. I was like, yo, I work so hard. Y'all see the topic sheets I pull up, color-coded and all of that, working very hard to put on a great show for everybody. But it gets really stressful. And I was like, I feel like I've just been running on a treadmill of stress personally. Mm-hmm. This is my personal attestation right here. My personal message right here. I feel like I've been on a treadmill of stress since I was like 14. And I haven't gotten off. And I realized that my last therapy session. He was like, oh, well, why don't you try something different? You know what the definition of insanity is? And I was like, yeah, doing the same thing over and over, expecting something different. So you know what? I put the screens down, got off social media for a little bit, started writing more, meditating, all of that. And I feel like I'm hearing parts of my brain I haven't heard in years. Like, oh, it's quiet up in here? It's not voices going back and forth like, oh, you got to do this, you got to do that, you got to do this. If you don't do this... Yeah, it's better, and that's why I bring this topic to the show. Because stress, I want everybody to feel that relief. That relief of that stress coming off your back. Pause. You know, it just I want that relief for everybody. You feel me? So, yeah, everybody in the room goes to work or they go mm-hmm. to school or they go to both or they have some combination. They try to keep up a social life, try to be present in real life, IRL, social media, mm-hmm. try to have hobbies, everything else. All of that in a vacuum in a combination can be very stressful. So I've told my story. I've gave my testimony. How we feel, who wants to take the mantle on how they handle stress or where the source of the most stress comes from, the source of it in their life? Oh, Corey's raising his hand. I really feel like I'm in class.
1: He's
0: right
1: like,
0: now.
1: Me.
0: Yo. Go ahead, Corey.
3: Can I just say what stresses me out, low-key?
0: Yeah. The recess bell?
3: For one, first.
0: Yeah, because you have fun here, right?
3: No, I do.
0: Okay.
3: Cool. But I'll say finances, not being financially where I want to be right now.
6: I was just about to say that.
0: And that's everybody these days, damn near.
3: You know,
2: that was my answer.
3: And it's just like,
1: that was mine too.
3: And it's just always like I'm trying to like get the next check, get the next buck, and just like stacking and then doing everything I can to just be financially stable. I just want to be.
2: Yeah.
3: And then another thing that stresses me out is, and this is a millennial, I don't know if this is probably every problem, but I know it's a millennial problem to be exact. This is probably just me. This is probably from my experience. I feel like I'm running out of time as far as like things. I'm not where I want to be in life. I'm not financially where I want to be. I'm not, I feel like my time is running out, you know, on possibly having like that dream life, you know, kids, marriage and everything like that. A career that I can say I'm happy about, you know. So that's like something that's always at the back of my mind because I try to avoid it. I try to get as much sleep as I can to try to, you know, woosah it out, you know, try to think. But it's always in the back of my head. It's just like you're not where you want to be at right now. You got a degree, you haven't used it. And it's just like...
0: By the way, that's a lot of people right now, too.
3: It's like, dog, you got to get up on your JOB and you got to get it. You got to go. And you got to... I feel like, you know, I'm scared of taking risks. Like, there's a lot of risks that I avoided taking just because I'm, like, scared and nervous to actually taking it. And that's one thing I can say about, like, I don't know if it's particularly about my generation, but a lot of people don't take as many risks as they could because, you know, it's like, you know, your parents had, like, you see how your parents is living and, like, you had the house and everything like that. And it's just like, you know, sometimes that market ain't like that how it is now. And so it's more stressful, it's more environment. And I say the last thing for me is health, my health, because I try sometimes to lock in on that and try to get better at it. But I think the incident that made me like really like oh snap was when I was at the Six Flags with my niece and nephew, and we on a ride, and out of nowhere I just start feeling lightheaded. This is the first time I ever done this in my like first time. I was like this. I was lightheaded. And I was about to pass out, and I needed my niece and nephews to walk me down the stairs. And I was like, it kind of threw me for a loop. Like, oh, I was like, yeah, I could have probably, I don't know what would have happened in that moment. I'm just like, it's like scared that, you know, you ain't maximized your life. You feel me?
0: I hate to keep shouting out my articles, but I really try to hit the pulse of what we all might be feeling. Mm-hmm. I wrote a post on mentality last year titled Maximizing Potential. It was actually called Wasting Potential. And there's, while that's important too, in terms of like not feeling that fear of, it's a version of FOMO, right? You feel like you're missing out on like, I know I'm talented at this one thing or a couple of things, but I'm not where I need to be in that. That's definitely real. Another thing you pointed out, Corey, and thank you for sharing all that. There's one thing I'll shine a light on that you said. I think we can delude ourselves into thinking, you know, life is stressful, right? You know, tough day at work. Oh my God, yo, these people was bugging me all day, annoying the hell out of me. I'm going to revert back to, what's an example I could say? Comfort zone. Like, okay, I'm just going to stick to what I know. Comfort show. Comfort food. I just need to feel better and stick to what I know. But too much of that can be detrimental in a way too long term, because if you just stay stuck in your comfort zone and you're not taking risk like you said, that can be detrimental. And that's one thing I talk about. I think we mentioned it last week in the Gen Z conversation in terms of isolation. Mm-hmm. Mm-hmm. Gen Z isolates by far the most out of any generation that, you know, especially was a young adult. We talk about millennials. Like, one thing a millennial is going to do is like, yo, let's link at such and such.
3: But
0: Gen Z is not like that. So, and it's just another version of kind of being too comfortable in our own spaces, not really taking risk like that.
3: But I just want to say, like, for me, when I like to relieve stress, like I said, I sleep. Like, sleep has always been like my like go to. Like, when I would have a paper or something due, and like I'm stressed, I don't know how I'm going to actually like get it done. What I would literally do is be like, I'm going to go get some sleep. Because sleep will calm me down, and then I can reassess, readjust, and think about it.
0: When I tell you, I've told multiple people this, and especially since, you know, being back in school and everything. If there's one thing I have done in my past and I'm never going to do again, ever, it don't matter how much work I got, I'm never pulling an all-nighter. No, that's done. That is a pinnacle of stress for me.
3: Yeah, there's been times where like I've like stressed out and I just slept the whole day
0: away. Wow.
3: Slept the whole day away. And it was just like,
0: I can't lie, me too.
3: Because I'm like, I got to take a break from reality. I just got to just be by myself today. Just be by myself. And then just, yeah. I'll re-enter the world tomorrow.
0: I feel you on that. Personally speaking, I'm a terrible texter. So people be like, yo, you know that meme of like, the friend that always disappears in the group chat, or the friend that always disappears right after you text them. It's like, where did you go? I was sleeping for 7 hours during the day. Yeah.
1: I was. What do you mean? That same thing.
0: Yeah, I know. I'm a terrible friend. I've hit everybody with that. But like Corey says, sometimes it's just like, yo, oh my God, stress here, there, everywhere. Yeah. Can't escape it. I just need to decompress, and sleeping is the best way I know how.
1: I think my issue is balance. Because if I...
0: Like work-life balance?
1: If I'm looking outside of myself and I'm like, this girl has a family, she has a husband, you know, she has kids, she has work, she has school, she has businesses, like all of these things, and I'm trying to figure out the great way to balance it all. But I think my mind keeps... If I keep my mind busy, I don't think about certain things. And so I put more on my plate than I really should. I probably get less sleep. I do have some struggles when I think of financials, kind of like similar to Corey, like I'm not where I would want to be financially. One way to combat that is we've created kind of a financial budget for ourselves. And sometimes people will be like, oh, so you nickel and dime everything? You kind of have to. The way that we live now with gas prices and mortgage rates and all these other things going up, it's a challenge. And I guess the best way is to just kind of write, journal things down and figure out what things you can maybe stop doing, you know. Mm-hmm. And focus more on one thing instead of focusing on all the negative things. I was actually just telling my son, I was like, you know, everything that we stress about, it has an end. Like eventually certain things that you're going through, it has an end. Like I know for me, I'm in school now, but I'm going to be finishing soon. Or like 2 years ago, we had a flood and I lost my car. Mm-hmm. We had to get a new car. Eventually, I'm going to pay off my car. So that's one less debt to have. Mm-hmm. Maybe the real thing to do is to think of certain problems as temporary.
2: True. Going back to the financial, because I feel as though my issue is spending and like always beating myself up about it. Like my spending habits. Yes, exactly.
0: Sorry.
2: No, literally, I have a spending problem. But I realized like, dang, I have to pay this bill. I have to pay the light bill. Mm-hmm. And it didn't click to me until like I literally had like a final notice about paying the light bill. I was like, okay, yeah, I have a real problem. Seriously. And it took a lot of me where I was like crying at night sometimes where I was like, dang, like Talaysia, you have to do better, honestly, with your spending. And I had to like write in my journal to like be like a relief for my stress.
1: Yeah.
2: Or also like just... put the card away or take honestly, the Apple Pay is like a really a hitter for me, to be honest. Yo. So I took Apple Pay off my my phone. I sometimes leave my card at home, like my debit card or my credit card at home, and just leave like cash for the week that I know that I can spend. That's really been helping me so far. But it's hard, honestly.
1: I mean, I know that we have to all live.
2: Yeah.
1: And we want to enjoy the fruits of our labor. But there are certain things at this time. Like I said, it's temporary. I don't expect gas prices to be going up forever. That can change. I don't expect groceries to keep going up forever.
2: Yeah.
1: That can change.
2: Mm-hmm.
1: We do have to force ourselves to change certain habits.
2: And realize that you have a problem.
1: And realize that you have a problem.
2: Seriously, though.
0: Melanie's not here, but she brought up something interesting to me one time where she was talking about screen time, because we all have smartphones now. So,
1: yeah.
2: Mm-hmm.
0: You know, it's very common. We honestly don't talk about it enough for how common it is, but it's very common to get caught up in they have a phrase for it now. It's doom scrolling. Yes. Very easy to get caught up in doom scrolling, and before you know it, you had a nasty amount of screen time for the week. So Melanie says she had an app where it literally blocks, after you cross a certain threshold of screen time, it will block certain apps, I believe it was. I think it was called a brick something.
2: Yes, brick.
0: Okay, well, like, do I have like the definition of that right, or the explanation of that right?
2: I think it's like a literal like device where you put like a actual brick, it says a brick on it and on your phone, and then it like limits your screen time.
1: What's funny is that I have that for my kids.
2: Really?
1: I just go to their settings. Well, we have a family thing. Mm-hmm. So I just go in and I'm like, all right, how much time do you need to spend on this app?
2: Because
1: mm-hmm. I have to regulate it.
2: Yeah.
1: But you could do the same thing for yourself. Just go to your settings, and I believe there's you go to like different apps, and you can see how much time you can spend on it.
2: Is that like the Apple's screen time settings?
1: Basically, thing? Yeah.
2: I feel, because I have that with like Amazon's, going back to my spending habits, because I go, I'm on Amazon a lot. So like I have that for Amazon, but then it always pops up. It's like, oh, like your screen time is over. Do you want 15 minutes? Do you want another minute? Do you want to just cancel everything for the rest of the day and go on the whole app? And I'm like, cancel the rest of the day. I'm on a whole app. Like, I'm going to be on Amazon the whole day. So I don't think that's really a fix, to be honest, with the whole Apple having that as a feature.
1: Yeah, because you would go, okay, so I'm on the family one right now, right? So I go to Haley. I click on Haley. Then I go to, it says Apple account, parent/guardian, and then it says screen time, usage, and parental controls.
2: Mm-hmm.
1: So I would click on screen time. And then it says app limits. It says downtime. You can even do screen distance. Mm. So if she's putting it too close to her face,
2: mm-hmm.
1: it'll stop working. Then there's also one that says communication limits, communication safety, and content and privacy restrictions and all that stuff. Yeah. You can do the same thing for yourself.
2: Mm-hmm. I think this all ties into like learning how to have self-control with your stuff.
1: Yeah.
2: And especially, yeah, it's pretty much self-control, to be honest. That's what I can think of.
1: Resisting temptation.
2: Yeah.
0: Yeah, I found that, in the topic of relieving stress, is something that we don't like, oh, this would be nice to do. It's something I'm telling everybody you need to do, especially the deeper we get into adulthood. Like, I know, you know, mainly young people listen to our show, but trust me on this. Like, don't let it, don't be like me and be on the stress treadmill. Like, why do I?

0: Yeah, maybe y'all like, yeah, yeah, stop being stressed because it can kill you. I'm not lying to y'all. Look it up. Mm-hmm. Even a whack-ass Google Gemini will tell you. Yeah. Could take you out.
1: I can't.
0: Yeah, do you know how Google took away the search button? So straight, yeah, you're forced. Anytime you search something up on Google and you press enter, you're forced now into the Gemini AI results.
2: Oh, that is true. I didn't even notice that.
0: Now people don't mind it, but mm-hmm. I'm somebody, especially as somebody that writes a lot of like research papers for fun. Yeah, I know I'm crazy. But I like, just give me the links. I can make my own decisions. Give me the links. I can make the decisions on my own. Trust me. Mm-hmm. But yeah, that was an interesting thing that happened. Again, stress relief can also be music as well. You know, we play music on the show from time to time. And we brought up the Washed anthem that we was playing earlier. And I want to circle back to this because I did bring up, again, this is a great track, right? But it just got bastardized by TikTok. Now it's the Washed anthem.
3: You just have a bunch of pictures of NBA. Yeah. Klay Thompson doing a dribble. Look,
0: you got bald LeBron like you.
3: Got,
0: like,
3: got Bam and Giannis doing the fusion dances.
0: Yeah, it's not good. So I.
3: Hey, this is how I felt when I tried to play my nephew in some basketball. It's over for me.
0: Now let's see if I can get this right because I wanted to compare the, like I said, the live concert version.
3: Oh, okay.
0: Yeah.
3: Okay. I rocked with that. Hold on a second. Hold on.
0: Okay.
3: Am I bugging?
0: Nah, hold on.
3: It sounds good.
2: It's good right now.
0: We're going to keep it going.
1: He was lip singing, by the way.
0: Wow. Allegedly.
3: Don't put those accusations on Uncle Charlie.
0: All right.
1: He moved his...
3: One second.
0: I don't know, man.
2: I can't even hear him.
0: Yeah, that one wasn't the best version.
1: You guys didn't see it live? So he moved the mic away from his mouth, and the song was still going.
0: Oh.
3: Uncle Charlie would never.
1: First of all, God bless him. He freaking had a stroke or something. Yeah. So. Yeah.
0: Let's see if we got a version here we can pick at. I'm just saying, there was one where he sounded real bad. I'm like, yo. Okay, this one he's just dancing.
3: What's like? Is this him when he's sitting down?
0: No.
3: Okay, that's the one I thought you were talking about. The one where he's at the table. The tiny desk.
0: Okay, I'm gonna have to find that one.
3: Oh. The tiny desk. That's what I thought you were talking about. It was like, yo, he had a bad performance.
0: I'm
3: I heard that. Okay.
1: That's Tiny Desk, right?
0: I'm laughing already. Yo, you knocked me out. This is the one right here. Girl, you're looking sweeter now. Okay.
1: Okay.
3: Sound good to me?
0: No. Wait. Wait for it.

0: Corey, you're not serious. You're not serious. This is my guy right here. I'm not going to lie to myself, though.
1: Brother, I don't know. Brother, I don't know what you're talking about.
0: You,
1: I don't.
0: Like,
1: yes, yes, yes. No.
2: That's how it is.
1: I rock with it.
2: That's
1: how it is. I'm sorry. I don't know. One second. When you said, yo, you was like, yo, that was in a good performance. In a great words of Jalen Rose, not going to be able to do it. Not going to be able to say it was. Not going to be able to say it was a bad performance. All right. You see how silky smooth that sound?
0: I feel alive.
2: I feel as though he had more smoothy, silky performances.
1: That

0: sound like Charlie. I don't know what just
1: he had a freaking health condition.
2: I understand.
0: No. I think this was before, but this sound
1: you're not helping.
0: This sound like so wait, that don't sound like Charlie?
2: He still sounds I'm just saying he sounds like a meme. He sounds like this is literally Charlie. The washed anthem.
0: That's not
2: just again. You like my fire. Yo. You like my fire.
0: Yes, that's how it goes, my guy.
2: Respect.
3: I feel
2: like
3: you like my fire.
2: I feel like it's like a Mickey Mouse Clubhouse version. Bro.
0: You
2: great song. Like
0: I ain't even gonna get you. You gotta pay for them vocals.
3: You like my fire.
0: Why are you trying to?
2: That sounds like a Mickey Mouse. Is that not the Mickey Mouse Clubhouse version? I'm sorry.
0: No, dog.
2: I don't know, man.
0: I don't like this. I don't like what you're doing. I don't like it either. I don't like what you're doing to Charlie, man.
2: I'm just keeping it real.
1: Dude is 73 years old. He had multiple strokes.
2: I'm not discounting that.
0: That was a good performance. I don't know what you're talking about.
1: I enjoyed it.
0: Go to the comments. See what the comments say.
2: They're not kind to Charlie.
1: Well, they need to stop hating.
0: Cap.
3: It be your own.
0: I'm gonna go look at these. I'm going
1: first
0: to
1: name Charlie.
0: I'm
1: going last to name Wilson.
0: I'm going hey to the video. I'm going to the
3: my
0: video
3: name
0: right
3: is
0: now.
3: Charlie.
2: All right. Hey, thank you for listening to the Recess Bell on air tonight. Stress relief. 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Run with it. 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Talk about the New York Knicks, their contract situation, second apron. Will they re-sign Cat? 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Will they re-sign Josh Hart? Deuce McBride. 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